0: them if they interfered with U.S. objectives in the critical Strait of Hormuz. ABC's Jonathan Carl.
1: Unable to put an end to the Iran war, President Trump today threatened to expand it, issuing a blunt and profane warning to a U.S. ally, Oman, saying he would bomb the expletive out of them if they interfered with U.S. objectives in the critical Strait of Hormuz.
2: No, I don't think they'd behave very well, but we'd handle them very easily, just like we do others.
1: The threat comes as ship traffic through the strait is at a virtual standstill.
0: A Massachusetts jury heard from two of the women who know Lindsay Clancy best today, her mother and sister. Clancy is on trial for the murder of her three children, allegedly strangling them to death. Her defense team argues she suffered from postpartum psychosis and was over-medicated. ABC's Peter Haralambos.
3: And both of them are testifying about one really important detail for the defense. The idea that Clancy was over-medicated by the medical professionals who treated her. We know from previous testimony she was prescribed more than a dozen different psychiatric drugs, and that she believed a lot of her negative symptoms were actually coming from those drugs themselves, and that her doctors were actually worsening her condition. Her mom telling the jury, quote, the medication was pretty much destroying her mind.
0: Storm-soaked Indiana now in cleanup mode after days of storms and flooding. It was a deadly weather event, leaving at least seven people dead. Indianapolis residents were finally able to return to their flooded homes today. Oliver Riggle realized little to nothing could be salvaged.
4: I've been trying to keep a positive mindset. I've been trying to just not think about it too much because I know as much as I want things to be all right, it's obviously not.
0: A flood warning remained in effect for most of the day for parts of East Central Indiana. You're listening to ABC News.
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0: The challenge of putting food on the table today impacting Americans of all ages, including those who might be looking to retire. ABC's Jim Ryan.
9: Even the term retirement has taken on new meaning, with nearly half of workers saying they'll probably have to keep doing something to earn money in their golden years. Why? The Ipsos poll found that 64% of non-retirees are more focused on their current situation than on setting aside money for a future without work.
0: New data shows having a good relationship with a canine companion can help teens dealing with social stress.
10: It's long been known that pet ownership can be beneficial for children, and researchers at Tufts University in Boston say it can be an especially positive experience for adolescents struggling with social anxiety. Investigators analyzed survey data from more than 500 American kids ages 13 to 17 with high levels of social anxiety and found that companionship with a dog and caring for a dog's needs are associated with more adaptive coping skills. It's an encouraging finding and something doctors say warrants further study. Sherry Preston, ABC News.
0: CDC officials out with new data showing vaccine exemptions were at a record high for incoming kindergartners during the last school year, up to 4.2% during the 2025-26 school year from 3.6% the previous year. The majority of exemptions were for non-medical reasons. U.S. stocks slid further from their record heights today after continued tensions in the Middle East concerned investors. I'm Stephanie Officer, ABC News.
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12: 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Let's get a quick look at our forecast for tonight. Tonight, a slight chance of showers and thunderstorms before 9 p.m., then a slight chance of rain between 9 p.m. and midnight. Cloudy, then gradually becoming partly cloudy with a low of around 49. Tuesday, a 40% chance of showers and thunderstorms mainly after 1 p.m., mostly sunny with a high near 78. And Tuesday night, a 30% chance of rain before midnight, partly cloudy with a low of around 46. Currently, in the mining city, it is looking mostly cloudy outside and it's 75 degrees. 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

0: Clay Walker, If I Could Make a Living Here on Your Hometown Station. Coming up, we got Jelly Roll with his hands up here on KBOW.
1: Back in the dawn of time, the Butte Community Federal Credit Union started a computer system that the cavemen knew how to use. They have now discovered a new terrain of technology. This has excited the staff of the Butte Community Federal Credit Union and should excite their members too. We are going to be adapting to this new computer system on November 2nd, 2026. We are going to be starting the process of getting up to modern time.
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1: Well, things still a little bit unsettled with the added moisture here in the atmosphere. So we do have a chance of some light shower activity once again as we get into Tuesday. Maybe a scattered round tonight, but after 9 o'clock, things are going to calm down as we get into Tuesday. A little bit breezy at times as that cooler air trying to come down and sinks down and brings us some gusts or two here and there. So what I'm saying is we are going to keep the cool temperatures around, well, mild, I should say, and some breezy conditions with some spotty showers before we get a drying trend Wednesday, Thursday, and Friday. Temperatures move up a little bit, but I think I can keep the 90s out of here for us. That is the good news here. So what we have going on is one little bit of energy that's going to set up to our south as we head into tonight and tomorrow. And then another batch of moisture comes up from the south. And that with the daytime heating could spark off some storms. High pressure back in control though Wednesday and Thursday. And we should be clear wall-to-wall sunshine with temperatures into the 80s. That cool front slides over the divide off to our east. High pressure on the other side of that, creating some windy conditions and some high terrain rain by the end of Friday into Saturday. It's not out of the question. Also, a little system comes in from the northwest at the same time. And what that does is create a strong southerly fetch of moisture here in the Big Sky Country on Saturday. So it's looking like we'll get some shower activity Saturday, maybe even have a little of that lingering into Sunday. But the bottom line is some needed moisture, and we're keeping the extreme heat out of here. I thought you'd like that. We'll take a look at our forecast details next.
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1: Anaconda 50s overnight tonight, partly cloudy and some spotty shower activity tomorrow afternoon with a high of 79. Sunshine takes over on Wednesday. We're back to 82. A wall-to-wall sunshine again on Thursday with 86, partly cloudy, and 86 again for us on Friday. Now, some showers, thunderstorms by the afternoon. Temperatures low 80s, but now we'll slide in about a 5-degree cool down for Sunday. We'll be dry and 78 late. Now, for Monday, we'll start things off sunny and a high right around 80. Here in Deer Lodge, mostly cloudy tonight, light wind. 80s are back for us on Tuesday with, again, a few pop-up afternoon storms. Don't look to amount to much. Wednesday and Thursday, we see temperatures tack on a few degrees. We'll be at 83 on Wednesday, mid-80s on Thursday, upper 80s in here on Friday. And then for Saturday, yeah, mix of showers and thunderstorms with a high of 83. A few showers on Sunday, and then clearing skies will be at 79 for our high. And then for Whitehall, chance of some thunderstorms tonight. They should be out of here by about 9. Wind gusts up to about 20 miles per hour. Winds relax overnight, and then we're at 82 for Wednesday with a few late in the day pop-up thunderstorms. For Wednesday, 86, right near 90 on Thursday, and Friday's highs right near 90 as well. Now, as we get into the weekend, a chance of a few pop-up thunderstorms with highs in the mid-80s. Here in Butte, 49 tonight, partly cloudy tomorrow, and some thunderstorms get going here and there midway through the afternoon. Boy, sunshine takes over, though. Wednesday and Thursday will be in the low and mid-80s. Mid-80s again on Thursday under a partly cloudy sky, and then some showers and storms to end the week on Friday. Late afternoon into the evening, though, 82. And then a couple of spotty rain showers on Saturday, but otherwise partly cloudy. And then Sunday, a few high clouds and 79. I'm meteorologist Jeff Womack. That's the KBOW Copper 94 weather.
0: Thank you, Jeff. Currently in the mining city, it is looking mostly cloudy outside, and it's 75 degrees.
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0: Good afternoon. With the information you need at 6:31, I'm Luke Nato. The news this hour is brought to you as a service of Welker Chiropractic. The butterfly fire is fully contained after it burned 67 acres, 10 miles east of Hamilton. The lightning-caused fire started on August 1st. The Skokomo Road will be fully open today. With no pilot car, however, Stage 2 fire restrictions will remain in place for Ravalli County. The Black Bear Fire, burning 2,126 acres 15 miles east of Hamilton, remains at 20% containment. NBC Montana reports that there are 31 firefighters working on gaining more containment. The North Fork Fire is burning at 118 acres, 10 miles northwest of Darby, at 60% containment. Crews are flying unmanned aerial systems over the North Fork Fire to see the fire's behavior this week. A temporary flight restriction is in place over all three fires. Devin G. Bissell, age 34, of Helena, was reportedly in an altercation with another man near Galaxy Lane and Milky Way just after 9 p.m. on Sunday. The Montana Standard reports that when officers arrived, Bissell was reportedly not in a cooperative mood. He made a few threats to one police officer, bit another officer, and threatened to slit the injured officer's throat. Once in the patrol car, he allegedly was kicking the doors and windows. His bad behavior led him to being jailed for criminal mischief, obstructing a peace officer, assault on a peace officer, causing bodily injury, disorderly conduct, making threats, and probation violation. The Montana Department of Transportation is asking the public for input on plans for the I-90 corridor between Three Forks and Bear Canyon. NBC Montana reports that the agency is hosting open houses on Tuesday in Bozeman and Wednesday in Belgrade. MDT will share its initial findings and hear concerns about transportation needs and potential improvements. The meetings run from 4 to 6 p.m. and are open to the public. KBOW News Time is 6:33.
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0: The music has ended and the dancers have stepped their last steps at the original Mine Yard in Butte, where the Henri Ra Festival wrapped up a successful weekend despite inclement weather. About 100 Irish dancers from Butte, Helena, and Missoula performed at the annual festival. On the first evening, dancers moved into an old church across the road when rain arrived. On Saturday, performances began early to beat the weather. 13-year-old Drew Carr was among the performers. Carr has been drawn to Irish dance since childhood. KXLF reports that rain at Henri Ra has become something of a tradition in Butte. Tom Powers, a member of Butte's Dublin Gulch Band and the Henri Ra Executive Committee, has worked behind the scenes and on the stage since the festival began more than 20 years ago. He recalled a humorous take on the festival's name from a local sheriff's deputy. The Gaelic phrase actually means good-natured rowdiness and merriment, Powers said. Not only were the dancers and musicians flexible with the rain and lightning delays, but so was the audience. Attendance figures for the festival are not yet available, but Powers estimates turnout was similar to years past. He credits the world-famous music and dance for drawing the crowd. Carr shared that enthusiasm. Butte's Tiernan Irish dancers are expected to perform again next year for St. Patrick's Day and the festival. With the information you need at 6:35, I'm Luke Nato. The news this hour was brought to you as a service of Welker Chiropractic. You're now up to date on Butte's hometown station, KBOW.

0: 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Coming up, we got Nate Smith. He's got a world on fire here on KBOW.
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0: Taylor Swift, I Knew It, I Knew You, here on your hometown station. 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
1: Good evening. With the information you need at 7:30, I'm Luke Nato. The news this hour is brought to you as a service of the Cowpoke Ranch Supply. The butterfly fire is fully contained after it burned 67 acres, 10 miles east of Hamilton. The lightning-caused fire started on August 1st. The Skalkahoe Road will be fully open today with no pilot car. However, Stage 2 fire restrictions will remain in place for Ravalli County. The Black Bear Fire, burning 2,126 acres, 15 miles east of Hamilton, remains at 20% containment. NBC Montana reports that there are 31 firefighters working on gaining more containment. The North Fork Fire is burning 118 acres, 10 miles northeast. Excuse me, 10 miles northeast of Darby at 60% containment. Crews are flying unmanned aerial systems over the North Fork Fire to see the fire's behavior this week. A temporary flight restriction is in place over all three fire areas. Devin G. Bissell, age 34, of Helena, was reportedly in an altercation with another man near Galaxy Lane and Milky Way just after 9 p.m. on Sunday. The Montana Standard reports that when officers arrived, Bissell was reportedly not in a cooperative mood. He made a few threats to one police officer, bit another officer, and threatened to slit the injured officer's throat. Once in the patrol car, he allegedly was kicking the doors and windows. His bad behavior led to him being jailed for criminal mischief, obstructing a peace officer, assault on a peace officer, causing bodily injury, disorderly conduct, making threats, and probation violation. The Montana Department of Transportation is asking the public input on plans for the I-90 corridor between Three Forks and Bear Canyon. NBC Montana reports that the agency is hosting open houses on Tuesday in Bozeman and Wednesday in Belgrade. The Montana Department of Transportation will share its initial findings and hear concerns about the transportation needs and potential improvements. The meetings will run from 4 to 6 p.m. and are open to the public. KBOW News Time is 7:32.
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1: The music has ended and the dancers have stepped their last steps at the original Mine Yard in Butte, where the Henri Ra Festival wrapped up a successful weekend despite inclement weather. About 100 Irish dancers from Butte, Helena, and Missoula performed at the annual festival. On the first evening, dancers moved into an old church across the road when rain arrived. On Saturday, performances began early to beat the weather. 13-year-old Drew Carr was among the performers. Carr has been drawn to Irish dance since childhood. KXLF reports that the rain at Henri Ra has become something of a tradition in Butte. Tom Powers, a member of Butte's Dublin Gulch Band and the Henri Ra Executive Committee, has worked behind the scenes and on the stage since the festival began more than 20 years ago. He recalled a humorous take on the festival's name from a local sheriff's deputy. The Gaelic phrase actually means good-natured, rowdiness, and merriment. Powers said not only were the dancers and musicians flexible with the rain and lightning delays, but so was the audience. Attendance figures for the festival are not yet available, but Powers estimates turnout was similar to years past. He credits the world-famous music and dance for drawing the crowd. Carr shared that enthusiasm. Butte's Tiernan Irish dancers are expected to perform again next year for St. Patrick's Day and at the festival. Let's get a quick look at our forecast for tonight. Tonight, a slight chance of showers and thunderstorms before 9 p.m., then a slight chance of rain between 9 p.m. and midnight. Cloudy, then gradually becoming partly cloudy with a low of around 49. Tuesday, a 40% chance of showers and thunderstorms, mainly after 1 p.m., mostly sunny with a high near 78. And Tuesday night, a 30% chance of rain before midnight, partly cloudy with a low of around 46. Currently, in the mining city, it is looking mostly cloudy outside and it's 73 degrees. With the information you need at 7:35, I'm Luke Nato. The news this hour was brought to you as a service of Cowpoke Ranch Supply. 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I got it.

0: Joe Diffie, Pickup Man, here on your hometown station. Coming up, we're going to be listening to Lainey Wilson. She's singing about things a man ought to know here on KBOW.
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8: Preliminary results are in for the autopsy for actress Hayden Panettiere, who died Sunday at the age of 36. ABC's Mike DeBusky.
9: The Greenville County Coroner's Office confirms that on August 16th, paramedics were called to a home for a woman in cardiac arrest. They initiated life-saving measures, but she died at 2:32 in the afternoon. The woman, identified as Hayden Panettiere, was staying at that home temporarily, the statement says. There were no signs of trauma, but the exact cause of death is pending further investigation.
8: In one of his first moves as the newly appointed Attorney General, Todd Blanche taking on firearms for felons.
10: The Justice Department on Monday seeking to give some people who lost the ability to carry a firearm from a felony conviction or other circumstance a chance to get their gun rights back, according to a new rule posted on the Federal Register. Federal law disqualifies individuals from possessing a firearm if they are convicted of a crime punishable by imprisonment for a term exceeding 1 year. Those who want to have their gun rights restored must apply directly to the Attorney General, who will review their application and determine whether they get their gun rights back. Luke Barr, ABC News, Washington.
8: CDC officials say vaccination rates among kids continues to be on the decline in this country, with the latest numbers showing a record 4.2% of kindergartners in the latest school year were not vaccinated against measles, with most of those cases reported to be for non-medical exemptions. It's a drop of 2.5% since 2019 and leaves over 280,000 kids without protection against the virus. I'm Stephanie Officer, ABC News.
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13: Well, that was a look at your world and national news here on your hometown station. Let's get a quick look at our forecast for tonight. Tonight, a slight chance of showers and thunderstorms before 9 p.m., then a slight chance of rain between 9 p.m. and midnight. Cloudy, then gradually becoming partly cloudy with a low of around 49. Tuesday, a 40% chance of Tuesday, a 40% chance of showers and thunderstorms, mainly after 1 p.m., mostly sunny with a high near 78, and Tuesday night, a 30% chance of rain before midnight, partly cloudy with a low of around 46. Currently, in the mining city, it is looking mostly cloudy, we're going to go with, and it's 70 degrees. Let's get some music going with Ty Myers, taking us to the ends of the earth here on KBOW. From the side-

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0: 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Coming up, we got Jordan Davis. 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
1: Good evening. With the information you need at 8:30, I'm Luke Nato. The news this hour is brought to you as a service of Monteriers of Butte. The butterfly fire is fully contained after it burned 67 acres 10 miles east of Hamilton. The lightning-caused fire started on August 1st. The Skalkahoe Road will be fully open today with no pilot car between Stage 2... However, Stage 2 fire restriction will remain in place for Ravalli County. The Black Bear Fire, burning 2,126 acres 15 miles east of Hamilton, remains at 20% containment. NBC Montana reports that there are 31 firefighters working on gaining more containment. The North Fork Fire is burning 118 acres 10 miles northwest of Darby at 60% containment. Crews are flying unmanned aerial systems over the North Fork Fire to see the fire's behavior this week. A temporary flight restriction is in place over all three fire areas. Devin G. Bissell, age 34, of Helena, was reportedly in an altercation with another man near Galaxy Lane and Milky Way just after 9 p.m. on Sunday. The Montana Standard reports that when officers arrived, Bissell was reportedly not in a cooperative mood. He made a few threats to one police officer, bit another officer, and threatened to slit the injured officer's throat. Once in the patrol car, he allegedly was kicking the doors and windows. His bad behavior led to him being jailed for criminal mischief, obstructing a peace officer, assaulting on a peace officer, causing bodily injury, disorderly conduct, making threats, and probation violation. The Montana Department of Transportation is asking the public input on plans for the I-90 corridor between Three Forks and Bear Canyon. NBC Montana reports that the agency is hosting open houses on Tuesday in Bozeman and Wednesday in Belgrade. The Montana Department of Transportation will share its initial findings and hear concerns about transportation needs and potential improvements. The meetings will run from 4 to 6 p.m. and are open to the public. KBOW News Time is 8:32.
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1: The music has ended and the dancers have stepped their last steps at the original Mine Yard in Butte, where the Henri Ra Festival wrapped up a successful weekend despite inclement weather. About 100 Irish dancers from Butte, Helena, and Missoula performed at the annual festival. On the first evening, dancers moved into an old church across the road when the rain arrived. On Saturday, performances began early to beat the weather. 13-year-old Drew Carr was among the performers. Carr has been drawn to Irish dance since childhood. KXLF reports that rain at Henri Ra has become something of a tradition in Butte. Tom Powers, a member of Butte's Doubling Gulch Band and the Henri Ra Executive Committee, has worked behind the scenes and on the stage since the festival began more than 20 years ago. He recalled a humorous take on the festival's name from a local sheriff's deputy. The Gaelic phrase actually means good-natured rowdiness and merriment. Powers said not only were the dancers and musicians flexible with the rain and lightning delays, but so was the audience. Attendance figures for the festival are not yet available, but Powers estimates turnout was similar to years past. He credits the world-famous music and dance for drawing the crowd. Carr shared that enthusiasm. Butte's Tiernan Irish dancers are expected to perform again next year for St. Patrick's Day and at the festival. Let's get a quick look at our forecast for tonight. Tonight, a slight chance of showers and thunderstorms before 9 p.m., then a slight chance of rain between 9 p.m. and midnight. Cloudy, then gradually becoming partly cloudy with a low of around 49. Tuesday, a 40% chance of showers and thunderstorms mainly after 1 p.m., mostly sunny with a high near 78. And Tuesday night, a 30% chance of rain before midnight, partly cloudy with a low of around 46. Currently, in the mining city, it is looking mostly cloudy and it's 70 degrees. With the information you need at 8:35, I'm Luke Nato. 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After

0: Thomas Rhett after all the bars are closed here on your hometown station. 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

0: Stella Langley, Be Her, here on your hometown station. 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
1: Good evening. With the information you need at 9:30, I'm Luke Nato. The Butterfly Fire is fully contained after it burned 67 acres 10 miles east of Hamilton. The lightning fire caused fire... Excuse me. The lightning-caused fire started on August 1st. The Skalkahoe Road will be fully open today with no pilot car. However, Stage 2 fire restrictions will remain in place for Ravalli County. The Black Bear Fire burning 2,126 acres 15 miles east of Hamilton remains at 20% containment. Excuse me. NBC Montana reports that there are 31 firefighters working on gaining more containment. The North Fork Fire is burning 118 acres, 10 miles northwest of Darby, at 60% containment. Crews are flying unmanned aerial systems over the North Fork Fire to see the fire's behavior this week. A temporary flight restriction is in place over all three fire areas. Devin G. Bissell, age 34, of Helena, was reportedly in an altercation with another man near Galaxy Lane and Milky Way just after 9 p.m. on Sunday. The Montana Standard reports that when officers arrived, Bissell was reportedly not in a cooperative mood. He made a few threats to one police officer, bit another officer, and threatened to slit the injured officer's throat. Once in the patrol car, he allegedly was kicking the doors and windows. His bad behavior led to him being jailed for criminal mischief, obstructing a peace officer, assaulting on a peace officer, causing bodily injury, disorderly conduct, making threats, and probation violation. The Montana Department of Transportation is asking for public input on plans for the I-90 corridor between Three Forks and Bear Canyon. NBC Montana reports that the agency is hosting open houses Tuesday in Bozeman and Wednesday in Belgrade. MDT will share its initial findings and hear concerns about transportation needs and potential improvements. The meetings run from 4 to 6 p.m. and are open to the public. KBOW News Time is 9:32.
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1: The music has ended, and the dancers have stepped their last steps at the original Mine Yard in Butte, where the Henri Ra Festival wrapped up a successful weekend despite inclement weather. About 100 Irish dancers from Butte, Helena, and Missoula performed at the annual festival. On the first evening, dancers moved into an old church across the road when rain arrived. On Saturday, performances began early to beat the weather. 13-year-old Drew Carr was among the performers. Excuse me. Carr has been drawn to Irish dance since childhood. KXLF reports that rain at Henri Ra has become something of a tradition in Butte. Tom Powers, a member of Butte's Dublin Gulch Band and the Henri Ra Executive Committee, has worked behind the scenes and on stage since the festival began more than 20 years ago. He recalled a humorous take on the festival's name from a local sheriff's deputy. The Gaelic phrase actually does mean good-natured rowdiness and merriment. Powers said not only were their dancers and musicians flexible with the rain and lightning delays, but so was the audience. Attendance figures for the festival are not yet available, but Powers estimates turnout was similar to years past. He credits the world-famous music and dance for drawing the crowd. Carr shared that enthusiasm. Butte's Tiernan Irish dancers are expected to perform again next year for St. Patrick's Day and at the festival. Let's get a quick look at our forecast for tonight. Tonight, a 20% chance of rain before midnight, cloudy, then gradually becoming partly cloudy with a low of around 49. Tuesday, a 40% chance of showers and thunderstorms mainly after 1 p.m., mostly sunny with a high near 78. And Tuesday night, a 30% chance of rain before midnight, partly cloudy with a low of around 46. Currently, in the mining city, it is looking partly cloudy and it's 64 degrees. 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

0: Jason Aldean, My Kind of Party, here on your hometown station. Coming up, we're going to be listening to a little bit of Martina McBride singing about wild angels here on KBOW.
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0: 30 years in the making, Dwayne Keefe D. Davis is on trial, accused in the 1996 killing of rapper Tupac Shakur. ABC's Kevin Osback.
1: Davis listened intently as prosecutors claimed he ordered the hit as an act of revenge. His defense team, though, says the state's case is filled with holes.
2: What they are telling you, they're representing it to be a fact when it really is fiction.
1: Prosecutors said those gunshots were a result of Davis's own orders and that he even admitted it while publishing and promoting Compton Street Legend, a tell-all book. But Davis now says he did not write it and the details in it are fabricated fiction to make money.
0: Weather-wary residents in the Midwest still battling flooding. ABC's Alex Perez.
3: New storms hitting the heartland as the death toll rises. South of Lexington, storms slamming Nicholasville, Kentucky overnight. Raging creeks breaking their banks outside Charleston, West Virginia. First responders using boats to rescue families around Indianapolis. National Guard rescuing dozens more over the weekend.
0: Social media giant Meta in court again Tuesday, facing a lawsuit from nearly 30 state attorneys general. ABC Mike Dubusky.
4: The lawsuit, originally filed in 2023, claims the features on Instagram and Facebook, like infinite scrolling and push notifications, created harmful mental health impacts, especially in children. It says Meta used these powerful and unprecedented technologies to entice, engage, and ultimately ensnare young people. Testimony is expected from Meta executives, including possibly CEO Mark Zuckerberg and Instagram head Adam Mosseri.
0: The DOJ's internal watchdog announcing a review of a controversial tactic where federal law enforcement let fentanyl hit the streets to build bigger cases against drug traffickers. The DEA may have learned of fentanyl deliveries prior, but stood down to avoid jeopardizing larger prosecutions. You're listening to ABC News.
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0: A relief for those of us who enjoy guacamole. ABC's Jim Ryan.
8: Mexican avocado pickers are back at work. They were sidelined by an American security alert designating cartels that operate in areas where avocados are grown as terrorist organizations. That alert has now been lifted. Shipments are resuming. The farm workers are back on the job.
0: In Chicago, an American Airlines jet blew two tires as it landed at O'Hare Airport Monday afternoon. No injuries reported. All passengers were safely evacuated. Two dozen people now facing charges for an alleged cocaine operation out of Penn State.
9: Prosecutors allege that the cocaine trafficking operation centered on the Delta Upsilon and the Sigma Chi fraternity houses, where large quantities of cocaine were brought in from Philadelphia for distribution to students on campus. 13 current and former students were charged in connection with the operation, as well as the father of a student who allegedly tampered with evidence in the case. Penn State says they're cooperating with law enforcement and that the fraternities involved are either suspended or no longer recognized by the school. Peter Harlambous, ABC News, New York.
0: The online platform Discord announced today they have suspended live stream access in Brazil in response to claims the platform has failed to protect children and adolescents in the wake of the death of an undergrad student in the country. The company responded to the claims, saying it remains committed to user safety and has dedicated teams working to disrupt illegal and violent activities on their platform. I'm Stephanie Officer, ABC News.
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11: It's time now for your overnight weather on your hometown station. Tonight, a 20% chance of rain before midnight, cloudy, then gradually becoming partly cloudy with a low of around 49. Tuesday, a 40% chance of showers and thunderstorms, mainly after 1 p.m., mostly sunny with a high near 78. And Tuesday night, a 30% chance of rain before midnight, partly cloudy with a low of around 46. That's your overnight weather on KBOW.

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0: actress Hayden Panettiere. The 36-year-old star, best known for her roles in Remember the Titans, Heroes in Nashville, was found Sunday. ABC Stephanie Ramos.
1: Cardiac arrest.
2: Police in Greenville, South Carolina, responding to a 911 call from an acquaintance on Sunday. First responders found the actress in cardiac arrest, but were unable to revive her. An autopsy found no signs of trauma, and police say there were no signs of foul play or suspicious circumstances. But an investigation into the cause and manner of death is still ongoing.
0: Panettiere is survived by her 11-year-old daughter, Kaya. The actress would have turned 37 this Friday. A Massachusetts mother is trying to convince a jury she suffered from postpartum psychosis and was over-medicated when she allegedly killed her three children in 2023. ABC's Aaron Katursky.
3: Anguished testimony from the mother of Lindsay Clancy, the Massachusetts woman on trial for killing her three children in a case that has ignited a national conversation about postpartum mental health.
4: She said that she couldn't remember anything. The medication was pretty much just destroying her mind. And it wasn't her.
3: Said, Clancy's mother was among the first witnesses for the defense.
4: And enjoy my kids again.
3: Prosecutors rested their case after more than 70 witnesses who gave sometimes gut-wrenching testimony that left Clancy, a former labor and delivery nurse, in tears.
0: Clancy had jumped from a second-story bedroom window, paralyzing herself from the waist down. Her husband found her outside when he returned from an errand, later finding the children deceased in the basement.
5: I'm a sucker for you.
0: Yeah, you are. The Jonas Brothers will play three sold-out shows later this week at New York City's Madison Square Garden. Then they're taking that show on the road. The trio announcing they are embarking on a 45-city run called the Burning Up Tour all over again. Stops include Rosemont, Kansas City, and Sioux Falls. 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
0: Cleanup continues on Hawaii's Big Island after they were visited by Hurricane Lala over the weekend. ABC's Melissa Adan with the latest.
10: The storm dumped more than 3 feet of rain in the mountains. Mudslides took down hillsides and trees and washed away roads. The storm knocked out power to more than 250,000 homes and businesses, and authorities say that it will take up to a month to restore power in the hardest hit areas.
0: About 117,000 customers remain without power. Those behind the social media giant Meta are expected in court again Tuesday, facing a lawsuit from nearly 30 state attorneys general. ABC's Mike DeBusky with a preview of what's to come.
11: The lawsuit, originally filed in 2023, claims the features on Instagram and Facebook, like infinite scrolling and push notifications, created harmful mental health impacts, especially in children. It says Meta used these powerful and unprecedented technologies to entice, engage, and ultimately ensnare young people. Testimony is expected from Meta executives, including possibly CEO Mark Zuckerberg and Instagram head Adam Mosseri.
0: Wildlife officials in London had to euthanize a wild stag in one of their local parks after the animal attacked a man panicking over the weekend. The man suffered wounds to his chest as a result, but is expected to recover. South of Tulsa, authorities are investigating the potential cause of two liquid gas tanks that exploded Monday afternoon. No injuries were reported in the blast. Stephanie Officer, ABC News.
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1: It's time now for your overnight weather on your hometown station. Tonight, a 20% chance of rain before midnight, cloudy, then gradually becoming partly cloudy with a low of around 49. Tuesday, a 40% chance of showers and thunderstorms, mainly after 1 p.m., mostly sunny with a high near 78. And Tuesday night, a 30% chance of rain before midnight, partly cloudy with a low of around 46. That's your overnight weather on KBOW.

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1: News. I'm Stephanie Officer. President Trump made a surprise announcement over the weekend. ABC's Jonathan Carl.
2: U.S. military officials are scrambling to respond to a Trump social media post over the weekend that condemned planned joint exercises with South Korea. In the post, which blindsided U.S. military leaders, Trump cited his, quote, very good relationship with North Korean dictator Kim Jong-un and called the drills inappropriate and hostile toward North Korea and said they would be scaled back. And he suggested he's recently been in contact with Kim Jong-un.
1: Opening arguments delivered in Las Vegas Monday for a murder trial 30 years in the making. Dwayne Kefidi Davis is accused in the 1996 killing of rapper Tupac Shakur. ABC's Kevin Osbeck.
3: Davis listened intently as prosecutors claimed he ordered the hit as an act of revenge. His defense team, though, says the state's case is filled with holes.
4: What they are telling you, they're representing it to be a fact when it really is fiction.
3: Prosecutors said those gunshots were a result of Davis's own orders and that he even admitted it while publishing and promoting Compton Street Legend, a tell-all book. But Davis now says he did not write it and the details in it are fabricated fiction to make money.
1: On Monday, thousands gathered in London's Trafalgar Square to mourn the death of Jason Arday, a black professor who faced a storm of plagiarism accusations. He died just days after resigning from a prestigious role at the University of Cambridge. 3 years ago, Arday became Cambridge's youngest black professor. His death has prompted criticism it was a result of cruel public takedowns motivated by racism. Political activist Patrick Vernon.
5: Now we mourn Jason Arday, Professor Arday. The message remains, Black Lives Matter.
1: Luigi Mangione's state murder trial, which was slated to begin next month, has been indefinitely postponed. You're listening to ABC News.
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1: New data shows U.S. vaccination rates are on the decline.
11: Vaccination rates among kids continue to decline in the U.S. The latest CDC numbers show that 92.4% of kindergartners in the latest school year were vaccinated against measles. It's a drop of 2.5 percentage points since pre-pandemic and leaves over 280,000 kids without protection against the virus amid record-breaking infections. The rate of kids with a vaccine exemption hitting a record high at 4.2%. Yuri Benajad, ABC News, New York.
1: New research shows having a good relationship with a canine companion can help teens dealing with social stress.
12: It's long been known that pet ownership can be beneficial for children, and researchers at Tufts University in Boston say it can be an especially positive experience for adolescents struggling with social anxiety. Investigators analyzed survey data from more than 500 American kids ages 13 to 17 with high levels of social anxiety and found that companionship with a dog and caring for a dog's needs are associated with more adaptive coping skills. It's an encouraging finding and something doctors say warrants further study. Sherry Preston, ABC News.
1: Atlanta police arrested a babysitter accused of kidnapping two young girls from their home over the weekend. Officers searched for days until they heard one of the children crying from inside a trailer Monday, and they were ultimately rescued. Investigators say during their search, they uncovered evidence the babysitter was wanted for a similar case in Alabama around 5 years ago. I'm Stephanie Officer, ABC News.
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16: It's time now for your overnight weather on your hometown station. Tonight, a 20% chance of rain before midnight. Cloudy, then gradually becoming partly cloudy with a low of around 49. Tuesday, a 40% chance of showers and thunderstorms, mainly after 1 p.m. Mostly sunny with a high near 78. And Tuesday night, a 30% chance of rain before midnight. Partly cloudy with a low of around 46. That's your overnight weather on KBOW.

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0: death of actress Hayden Panettiere. The 36-year-old star, best known for her roles in Remember the Titans, Heroes in Nashville, was found Sunday. ABC's Stephanie Ramos.
1: Cardiac arrest.
2: Police in Greenville, South Carolina, responding to a 911 call from an acquaintance on Sunday. First responders found the actress in cardiac arrest, but were unable to revive her. An autopsy found no signs of trauma, and police say there were no signs of foul play or suspicious circumstances. But an investigation into the cause and manner of death is still ongoing.
0: Panettiere is survived by her 11-year-old daughter, Kaya. The actress would have turned 37 this Friday. A Massachusetts mother is trying to convince a jury she suffered from postpartum psychosis and was over-medicated when she allegedly killed her three children in 2023. ABC's Aaron Katursky.
3: Anguish testimony from the mother of Lindsay Clancy, the Massachusetts woman on trial for killing her three children in a case that has ignited a national conversation about postpartum mental health.
4: She said that she couldn't remember anything. The medication was pretty much just destroying her mind. And it wasn't her.
3: Clancy's mother was among the first witnesses for the defense.
4: And enjoy my kids again.
3: Prosecutors rested their case after more than 70 witnesses who gave sometimes gut-wrenching testimony that left Clancy, a former labor and delivery nurse, in tears.
0: Clancy had jumped from a second-story bedroom window, paralyzing herself from the waist down. Her husband found her outside when he returned from an errand, later finding the children deceased in the basement.
5: I'm a sucker for you.
0: Yeah, you are. The Jonas Brothers will play three sold-out shows later this week at New York City's Madison Square Garden. Then they're taking that show on the road. The trio announcing they are embarking on a 45-city run called the Burning Up Tour all over again. Stops include Rosemont, Kansas City, and Sioux Falls. 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
0: Cleanup continues on Hawaii's Big Island after they were visited by Hurricane Lala over the weekend. ABC's Melissa Adan with the latest.
8: The storm dumped more than 3 feet of rain in the mountains. Mudslides took down hillsides and trees and washed away roads. The storm knocked out power to more than 250,000 homes and businesses, and authorities say that it will take up to a month to restore power in the hardest hit areas.
0: About 117,000 customers remain without power. Those behind the social media giant Meta are expected in court again Tuesday, facing a lawsuit from nearly 30 state attorneys general. ABC's Mike DeBusky with a preview of what's to come.
9: The lawsuit, originally filed in 2023, claims the features on Instagram and Facebook, like infinite scrolling and push notifications, created harmful mental health impacts, especially in children. It says Meta used these powerful and unprecedented technologies to entice, engage, and ultimately ensnare young people. Testimony is expected from Meta executives, including possibly CEO Mark Zuckerberg and Instagram head Adam Mosseri.
0: Wildlife officials in London had to euthanize a wild stag in one of their local parks after the animal attacked a man panicking over the weekend. The man suffered wounds to his chest as a result, but is expected to recover. South of Tulsa, authorities are investigating the potential cause of 2 liquid gas tanks that exploded Monday afternoon. No injuries were reported in the blast. Stephanie Officer, ABC News.
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1: It's time now for your overnight weather on your hometown station. Tonight, a 20% chance of rain before midnight, cloudy, then gradually becoming partly cloudy with a low of around 49. Tuesday, a 40% chance of showers and thunderstorms, mainly after 1 p.m., mostly sunny with a high near 78. And Tuesday night, a 30% chance of rain before midnight, partly cloudy with a low of around 46. That's your overnight weather on KBOW.

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1: ABC News, I'm Stephanie Officer. President Trump made a surprise announcement over the weekend. ABC's Jonathan Carl.
2: U.S. military officials are scrambling to respond to a Trump social media post over the weekend that condemned planned joint exercises with South Korea. In the post, which blindsided U.S. military leaders, Trump cited his, quote, very good relationship with North Korean dictator Kim Jong-un and called the drills inappropriate and hostile toward North Korea and said they would be scaled back. And he suggested he's recently been in contact with Kim Jong-un.
1: Opening arguments delivered in Las Vegas Monday for a murder trial 30 years in the making. Dwayne Kefidi Davis is accused in the 1996 killing of rapper Tupac Shakur. ABC's Kevin Osbeck.
3: Davis listened intently as prosecutors claimed he ordered the hit as an act of revenge. His defense team, though, says the state's case is filled with holes.
4: What they are telling you, they're representing it to be a fact when it really is fiction.
3: Prosecutors said those gunshots were a result of Davis's own orders and that he even admitted it while publishing and promoting Compton Street Legend, a tell-all book. But Davis now says he did not write it and the details in it are fabricated fiction to make money.
1: On Monday, thousands gathered in London's Trafalgar Square to mourn the death of Jason Arday, a black professor who faced a storm of plagiarism accusations. He died just days after resigning from a prestigious role at the University of Cambridge. 3 years ago, Arday became Cambridge's youngest black professor. His death has prompted criticism it was a result of cruel public takedowns motivated by racism. Political activist Patrick Vernon.
5: Now we mourn Jason Arday, Professor Arday. The message remains, black lives matter.
1: Luigi Mangione's state murder trial, which was slated to begin next month, has been indefinitely postponed. You're listening to ABC News.
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1: New data shows U.S. vaccination rates are on the decline.
8: Vaccination rates among kids continue to decline in the U.S. The latest CDC numbers show that 92.4% of kindergartners in the latest school year were vaccinated against measles. It's a drop of 2.5 percentage points since pre-pandemic and leaves over 280,000 kids without protection against the virus amid record-breaking infections. The rate of kids with a vaccine exemption hitting a record high at 4.2%. Yuri Benajad, ABC News, New York.
1: New research shows having a good relationship with a canine companion can help teens dealing with social stress.
9: It's long been known that pet ownership can be beneficial for children, and researchers at Tufts University in Boston say it can be an especially positive experience for adolescents struggling with social anxiety. Investigators analyzed survey data from more than 500 American kids ages 13 to 17 with high levels of social anxiety and found that companionship with a dog and caring for a dog's needs are associated with more adaptive coping skills. It's an encouraging finding and something doctors say warrants further study. Sherry Preston, ABC News.
1: Atlanta police arrested a babysitter accused of kidnapping 2 young girls from their home over the weekend. Officers searched for days until they heard one of the children crying from inside a trailer Monday, and they were ultimately rescued. Investigators say during their search, they uncovered evidence the babysitter was wanted for a similar case in Alabama around 5 years ago. I'm Stephanie Officer, ABC News.
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10: 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Tonight, a 20% chance of rain before midnight, cloudy, then gradually becoming partly cloudy with a low of around 49. Tuesday, a 40% chance of showers and thunderstorms, mainly after 1 p.m., mostly sunny with a high near 78. And Tuesday night, a 30% chance of rain before midnight, partly cloudy with a low of around 46. That's your overnight weather on KBOW.

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0: It's wacky, it's fun, it's full of information you never wanted to know, and sometimes it's even professional. 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

0: death of actress Hayden Panettiere. The 36-year-old star, best known for her roles in Remember the Titans, Heroes in Nashville, was found Sunday. ABC's Stephanie Ramos.
1: Cardiac arrest.
2: Police in Greenville, South Carolina, responding to a 911 call from an acquaintance on Sunday. First responders found the actress in cardiac arrest, but were unable to revive her. An autopsy found no signs of trauma, and police say there were no signs of foul play or suspicious circumstances. But an investigation into the cause and manner of death is still ongoing.
0: Panettiere is survived by her 11-year-old daughter, Kaya. The actress would have turned 37 this Friday. A Massachusetts mother is trying to convince a jury she suffered from postpartum psychosis and was over-medicated when she allegedly killed her three children in 2023. ABC's Aaron Katursky.
3: Anguished testimony from the mother of Lindsay Clancy, the Massachusetts woman on trial for killing her three children in a case that has ignited a national conversation about postpartum mental health.
4: She said that she couldn't remember anything. The medication was pretty much just destroying her mind. And it wasn't her.
3: Clancy's mother was among the first witnesses for the defense.
4: And enjoy my kids again.
3: Prosecutors rested their case after more than 70 witnesses who gave sometimes gut-wrenching testimony that left Clancy, a former labor and delivery nurse, in tears.
0: Clancy had jumped from a second-story bedroom window, paralyzing herself from the waist down. Her husband found her outside when he returned from an errand, later finding the children deceased in the basement.
5: I'm a sucker for you.
0: Yeah, you are. The Jonas Brothers will play three sold-out shows later this week at New York City's Madison Square Garden. Then they're taking that show on the road. The trio announcing they are embarking on a 45-city run called the Burning Up Tour all over again. Stops include Rosemont, Kansas City, and Sioux Falls. 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
0: Cleanup continues on Hawaii's Big Island after they were visited by Hurricane Lala over the weekend. ABC's Melissa Adan with the latest.
8: The storm dumped more than 3 feet of rain in the mountains. Mudslides took down hillsides and trees and washed away roads. The storm knocked out power to more than 250,000 homes and businesses, and authorities say that it will take up to a month to restore power in the hardest hit areas.
0: About 117,000 customers remain without power. Those behind the social media giant Meta are expected in court again Tuesday, facing a lawsuit from nearly 30 state attorneys general. ABC's Mike Dubusky with a preview of what's to come.
9: The lawsuit, originally filed in 2023, claims the features on Instagram and Facebook, like infinite scrolling and push notifications, created harmful mental health impacts, especially in children. It says Meta used these powerful and unprecedented technologies to entice, engage, and ultimately ensnare young people. Testimony is expected from Meta executives, including possibly CEO Mark Zuckerberg and Instagram head Adam Mosseri.
0: Wildlife officials in London had to euthanize a wild stag in one of their local parks after the animal attacked a man panicking over the weekend. The man suffered wounds to his chest as a result, but is expected to recover. South of Tulsa, authorities are investigating the potential cause of 2 liquid gas tanks that exploded Monday afternoon. No injuries were reported in the blast. Stephanie Officer, ABC News.
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1: It's time now for your overnight weather on your hometown station. Tonight, a 20% chance of rain before midnight, cloudy, then gradually becoming partly cloudy with a low of around 49. Tuesday, a 40% chance of showers and thunderstorms, mainly after 1 p.m., mostly sunny with a high near 78. And Tuesday night, a 30% chance of rain before midnight, partly cloudy with a low of around 46. That's your overnight weather on KBOW.

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1: From ABC News, I'm Sherry Preston.
2: Everything's just ruined. It's gone in seconds.
1: Lala has left Hawaii's Big Island, but people there are dealing with the aftermath.
3: Officials say a 90-year-old woman who was missing was found dead. Crews now working to clear roads and restore power to tens of thousands after the storm dumped more than 3 feet of rain in some areas. Mudslides taking down hillsides. Tree branches even littering the inside of Kona International Airport.
1: That's ABC's Rena Roy. In portions of the Midwest, people are cleaning up from deadly flooding there. ABC News meteorologist Jeff Smith says the severe weather is still a threat for today, along with some triple-digit temperatures.
4: That severe weather threat, we're talking about southeastern Nebraska, northeastern Kansas, western parts of Missouri, including Kansas City, all the way up to Grand Island. Could be some large hail, could be damaging wind, maybe even a few tornadoes this afternoon into this evening. Extreme heat warnings, Gulf Coast, parts of the Atlantic Coast, off the charts, heat indices, 116 in Charleston.
1: We are learning more about the sudden death of actress Hayden Panettiere, who died at the age of 36 this week.
5: Police in Greenville, South Carolina, say that they responded to a 911 call from an acquaintance at an apartment building on Sunday, which is where Hayden Panettiere was staying. First responders found the actress in cardiac arrest, but were unable to revive her. An autopsy found no signs of trauma, and police say there were no signs of foul play or suspicious circumstances. But of course, an investigation into the cause and manner of death is still ongoing.
1: ABC Stephanie Ramos. Panettiere recently opened up about her struggles with addiction in a recent memoir. Stock futures are pointing in the red after a down day on Wall Street yesterday. Investors are reacting to higher oil prices, up by about $2 a barrel, and weaker retail sales. Maritime traffic still bottlenecked in the Strait of Hormuz. 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
1: Two passenger jets on two separate occasions had landing gear problems at one of the nation's busiest airports. The FAA says an American Airlines flight at Chicago's O'Hare International Airport blew two tires while landing, and a United Airlines jet also landed with blown tires. ABC's John Nance says pilots and aircraft are equipped to handle things like that.
8: Blown tires are not that unusual, especially when you consider how many flight operations there are, but it certainly is startling.
1: And no one was hurt in the incident. More emotional testimony in the trial of Lindsay Clancy, the Massachusetts mom who was accused of murdering her 3 children. Jurors heard from Clancy's mother, who told the court her daughter was trying to get help for her mental health struggles.
9: The witnesses, at least we heard on Monday, kind of suggested that the help she was getting in the form of the prescription she was given was making it worse. For example, we heard from her mother, Paula Musgrove, who basically said that these medications got to the point in which Lindsay was losing touch with herself.
1: ABC's Pierre Haralambos is covering the trial. The defense says that Clancy was suffering from postpartum psychosis. Prosecutors allege Clancy intentionally murdered her 3 children because she wanted to escape her life. Tens of thousands of people are still living in tents, unable to return home. After Indonesia's 7.7 magnitude earthquake, at least 68 have died, 4,500 homes damaged, and officials say there have been more than 2,100 aftershocks. Sherry Preston, ABC News.
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10: It's time now for your overnight weather on your hometown station. Tonight, a 20% chance of rain before midnight, cloudy, then gradually becoming partly cloudy with a low of around 49. Tuesday, a 40% chance of showers and thunderstorms, mainly after 1 p.m., mostly sunny with a high near 78. And Tuesday night, a 30% chance of rain before midnight, partly cloudy with a low of around 46. That's your overnight weather on KBOW.

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0: Need some weather? We got you. Need some news? We got you there too. Need some country? We got that as well. 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
1: From ABC News, I'm Sherry Preston. Day two of attacks on Russia by Ukraine. Russia says more than 600 drones were launched from Ukraine toward Moscow overnight. A high-rise building and another Wildberries were caught fire. Wildberries is Russia's equivalent to Amazon. It's believed the largest overnight attack in the past 2 years. As the 60-day deadline for peace deal expires, Iran has issued another statement this morning saying the Strait of Hormuz will remain closed until the U.S. blockade is lifted and military operations cease on all fronts. From Washington, ABC's Karen Waugh.
2: With no end in sight to the war with Iran, President Trump threatening to expand the conflict. Trump telling Fox News he'd bomb the expletive out of U.S. ally Oman if they get in the way of his goals in the Strait of Hormuz.
3: I don't think they'd behave very well, but we'd handle them very easily, just like we do other things.
2: Oman is a longtime ally that hosts American forces. It sits across the Strait of Hormuz from Iran and has been negotiating with Tehran on a plan to reopen it.
1: Reopening the strait was supposed to have been the main priority of the interim ceasefire deal. Cleanup throughout Hawaii following Tropical Storm Lala. Widespread outages on Oahu and Maui. No power. Cleanup throughout the Midwest as well, where severe flooding is blamed for killing seven. ABC's Alex Perez is in Carmel, Indiana.
4: It's been raining in many of these towns and communities for more than a week. Frank Gounder makes furniture on Indianapolis's north side.
5: Started freaking out, getting mad, but you realize you can't do anything about it.
4: This is his livelihood.
5: You kind of just have to let go and just continue, or else you're just going to be miserable.
4: The destruction in some areas beyond catastrophic. In the suburbs of Indianapolis, this Parkway Bridge sheared in half by floods. There's no timeline on its repair.
1: Opening arguments begin in California today in a lawsuit filed by 29 states against Meta over child safety on social media platforms. This is ABC News.
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1: 14 people, 13 of them current and former students, charged in a big cocaine trafficking ring at Penn State.
8: Officials say one of the suspects was known as the largest dealer of coke for Penn State students. The only non-student charged is one suspect's father, accused of hiding drugs and cash in a safe and obstructing the investigation. Penn State reacting to the charges, saying, "We are horrified by these serious allegations," adding, "Criminal activity, including hazing such as this, has no place at our institution."
1: ABC's Lana Moise. Actress Hayden Panettiere's former partner, Vladimir Klitschko, has issued a statement saying that she built her career through immense talent while also facing the darker side of a demanding industry. ABC's Sophie Flay has more on reaction coming from her hometown of Greenville, South Carolina, where she died.
9: Flowers and handwritten signs left outside the apartment building where she had been staying. Tearful fans remember the star of Heroes and Nashville.
10: Being a millennial, watching Hayden growing up in all the movies and TV shows, it kind of hit very close to home.
9: As investigators tried to figure out how she died, police say an acquaintance called 911 Sunday afternoon. First responders found her in cardiac arrest, and she was pronounced dead roughly 40 minutes later.
1: Panettiere and Klitschko had one child, 11-year-old Kaya, who lives with her father. Another $20 billion worth of tariffs on Canadian goods expected to kick in today. Taxes on everything from furniture to clothing and wine. I'm Sherry Preston, ABC News.
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11: It's time now for your overnight weather on your hometown station. Tonight, a 20% chance of rain before midnight, cloudy, then gradually becoming partly cloudy with a low of around 49. Tuesday, a 40% chance of showers and thunderstorms, mainly after 1 p.m., mostly sunny with a high near 78. And Tuesday night, a 30% chance of rain before midnight, partly cloudy with a low of around 46. That's your overnight weather on KBOW.

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0: We've got the greatest country hits here for you on KBOW. Hey, it's meteorologist Jeff Womack. 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We have got more country hits where those came from, too. 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
5: The CDC now says the rate of vaccine exemptions for American kindergartners has reached a record high.
6: New CDC data shows vaccine exemptions climbed to 4.2% during the 2025-2026 school year. That is up from 3.6% the year before, and nearly double the 2.2% from just 5 years ago. So, why aren't kids getting vaccinated? Well, the data shows most exemptions are actually non-medical reasons, such as religious exemptions.
5: That's ABC's Rhiannon Alley. Jurors in the Lindsay Clancy murder trial heard from her mother on the stand on Monday in Massachusetts. She said the drugs given to her daughter made her even sicker in the months before Clancy killed her three children. ABC's Aaron Katursky.
7: Anguish testimony from the mother of Lindsay Clancy, the Massachusetts woman on trial for killing her three children in a case that has ignited a national conversation about postpartum mental health.
8: She said that she couldn't remember anything. The medication was pretty much just destroying her mind. And it wasn't her.
7: Clancy's mother was among the first witnesses for the defense.
8: And enjoy my kids again.
7: Prosecutors rested their case after more than 70 witnesses who gave sometimes gut-wrenching testimony that left Clancy, a former labor and delivery nurse, in tears.
5: Hayden Panettiere's former partner, Ukrainian boxer Vladimir Klitschkov, issuing a statement after her death saying he would make sure their daughter, Kaya, who is now 11 years old, remembers her mother with respect. I'm Sherry Preston, ABC News.
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10: KBOW, your hometown station, and here we are this Tuesday morning. We'll find out if our phones are working. We had some problems with the phones, but CenturyLink came down here and said the phones were working, and the end result says that some problem in Helena that is creating the glitch in our phone system. So we'll see if our phone systems will be working for today to play the big spin. Also, I'll take a look at your weather forecast right here on your hometown station, and that will be a service of... Never mind. Yeah, we're just going to go right into the weather forecast right here on your hometown station, as we'll see rain and a possibility of a thunderstorm. Mostly sunny skies with a high around 77. Those winds, though, they could be gusting around 21 miles per hour. Tonight, we do have more rain, the forecast. Partly cloudy skies with a low around 47, with the winds still gusting around 18 miles per hour. For your Wednesday, we're looking at some sunny skies with a high around 81 degrees. And currently outside the mining city, well, we do have clouds in the sky, a little bit of light rain trickling down from the sky, and we are sitting with a temperature of 52 degrees. 46 degrees in Wise River, 49 degrees in Phillipsburg, 50 degrees in Dillon, 57 degrees in Helena, 53 degrees in Three Forks, Anaconda, 54 degrees, 52 degrees in Melrose, 53 degrees in Deer Lodge and Basin, and Boulder has a temperature of 59 degrees. That is your weather forecast right here on your hometown station, KBOW.

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0: KBOW, your hometown station, and on this Tuesday morning. Let's go ahead now and check in with staff meteorologist Jeff Womack as he's explaining what's happening with our weather for today and the remainder of the week. And that will be a service from Dr. Cheddar, a Big Sky Eye Physicians.
1: Awesome clouds starting us off here this morning, and we've got some more storms headed our direction this afternoon. The question will be whether or not they're going to be just more clouds and wind than anything, or actually get some moisture to them. I think midday to early afternoon is probably going to be our best bet. Continued windy with wind gusts right up there at 20. Now, the eastern half of the state, a little bit stronger storms. You might be headed over that way. They got a front passing through that direction and cooler temperatures off east of the divide. Meantime, we're set to warm up tomorrow as high pressure comes back in. That's going to keep us in wall-to-wall sunshine all the way from Wednesday to Thursday. And then for Friday, some increasing clouds, some showers to end the week. A weak cold front does come through the northwest, but it doesn't look to be much of it left by the time it gets here. We will see the chance of some showers pick up, though, as we get into Saturday and Sunday. And then for Monday, still some spotty showers around here as things remain a little unsettled. So if you need a couple of dry days where you don't have to dodge storms, well, you'll be in luck Wednesday and Thursday is how it's looking to shape up. As I mentioned, off to the east of us, a little bit stronger storms along the plains. And then around the Midwest, we'll get in on a few of those stronger storms as we get into the Saturday afternoon. We'll take a look at the rest of our forecast details rolling out your way next.
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1: Anaconda, some thunderstorms throughout the early afternoon, 78 with gusty winds at times too, 48 overnight tonight. Clearing out tomorrow, 82 in sunshine, upper 80s for us on Thursday, and Friday will also be in the upper 80s with a few extra clouds. Probably holding off on the showers till Saturday afternoon, 83 in it. Looks to be late afternoon time frame. Sunshine's back on Sunday, 80. Low 80s start us off next week on Monday, too. And then for Deer Lodge, some showers and storms and some gusty winds at times right on through tonight up to about 20 miles per hour. We'll top her off at 79, 47 overnight. Sunshine Wednesday and 82. A mid-80s for us on Thursday, upper 80s on Friday, and then we got the mid-80s back for us on Saturday. Sunshine and low 80s for us. Looks like a gorgeous day Sunday, and then Monday, just a few extra clouds and 82. And then for Whitehall today, 81, some spotty storms this afternoon, 50 overnight tonight, 86 in the mix for Wednesday. We'll touch the 90s Thursday and Friday with upper 80s and a couple of storms on Saturday. Sunday featuring sunshine and mid 80s. Butte, a pair of sevens today as we top her off at 77. Some thunderstorms and some gusty winds going into this evening, 47 overnight tonight. And then for Wednesday, 81 before we're done. Thursday, 86, partly cloudy on Friday and 86, and then low 80s for us and some showers on Saturday. Sunshine's back, though, on Sunday with low 80s. Low 80s and sunny on Monday. I'm meteorologist Jeff Welbeck. That's the KBOW Copper 94 weather.
0: And thanks, Jeff. Currently outside the mining city, we do have clouds in the sky, and we are sitting with a temperature of 52 degrees. 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

with the information you need. I'm Keith Valentine. The News This Hour is a service of Anaconda Realty. 50 years after voters consolidated Butte Silver Bow into a city-county government, residents will decide whether to update the charter on their general election ballot. In a final report adopted in July, the Butte Silver Bow Local Government Study Commission recommended shrinking the Council of Commissioners and doing away with the chief executive position in favor of a city-county manager, among other things. The Montana Standard did report that study commission chair Raylan Brandle said the commission approved the ballot questions to appear on November's general election ballot during its meeting last week. Voters will answer a question of whether they want to update the city-county charter and sub-questions based on the study commission's recommendations. Under the study commission's recommendations, voters could shrink the Council of Commissioners from 12 to 4 and add a mayor to help guide policy decisions in the city-county. The commissioners and mayor would serve as full-time salaried city-county employees. Commissioners would come from four districts while the mayor would be elected countywide. Should voters want to hire a city-county manager, doing so would mix the city-county's chief executive position and elected official as that has existed since voters consolidated the government. Under the recommendation changes, a city-county manager would handle administrative and day-to-day oversight, while a mayor would preside over meetings and attend events on behalf of the city-county. Shrinking the Council of Commissioners, electing a mayor, and hiring a city-county manager could come as an increased cost. According to the final report, Butte Silver Bow Finance and Budget Director Karen Hassler determined it could cost between $160,000 and $244,000 more per year to do so. The study commission, though, still wanted to move forward with its recommendation. A Missoula man was sentenced to 6 years in prison Monday, followed by 7 years of probation for shooting at three-person utility crew while they addressed the aftermath of a windstorm in July of 2024. Isaac Wesley Dixon II, who is 34, appeared for sentencing before Judge Jason Marks in Missoula County District Court on three counts of assault with a weapon. He was found guilty at trial on December 19, 2025. On July 24, 2024, a windstorm swept through Missoula, leaving Northwestern Energy employees working long into the night and early morning of July 25th to bring back power and fix infrastructure. Three such employees were on call to fix a burst natural gas line around midnight on July 24th when Dixon's car came speeding into their job site, ramming into a fallen tree, according to a testimony at trial. The group left Dixon there but later re-encountered him as he drove behind them, maneuvered around them, and then disappeared in the darkness behind a fallen tree. Then the three heard gunshots whizzing past their heads. The next morning, Dixon was arrested at his workplace. A snub-nosed revolver was found in his backpack, and evergreen needles were found lodged in the front bumper of his truck. His Toyota matched the description and video given by the Northwestern employees. The Montana Standard did report that after 3 hours of deliberation, the jury returned with a guilty verdict on three counts of assault with a weapon, one for each employee. Marks sentenced Dixon to 8 years in prison, followed by 7 years of probation. Because Dixon has spent 2 years in jail throughout this case, those years will be taken off his prison time, leaving him with a total prison time of 6 years. Two longtime state lawmakers are going to court to try to remain on the November ballot after Montana's Attorney General issued a ruling that could leave them ineligible to run. While there's been no official word that Representative Steve Fitzpatrick from Great Falls and Lou Jones from Conrad will be disqualified, they have already filed a lawsuit seeking to stop the state from enforcing Attorney General Austin Knutson's opinion. A hearing in the case has been scheduled for this afternoon in Helena. The case enters the Montana term limit laws, an amendment to the Montana Constitution passed by voters in 1992. Since state lawmakers and executive officers can hold their position for 8 years in any 16-year period. KXLF did report in 1997, then Attorney General Joe Mazurek issued an opinion saying that calculation of time should be made at the end of the term an official's running for. However, in 2012, after the legislature passed a bill that sought to define current term as used in the amendment, then Attorney General and future Governor Steve Bullock released an opinion saying the calculation should begin at the start of the term, the running for.

0: The effect was that a lawmaker has been able to serve 8 years in the House, move over to the Senate for 8 years, then immediately return to the House. Over the weekend, the Montana Republican Party's executive board announced it was supporting the Attorney General's decision, and it outlined plans for choosing new GOP candidates to replace Jones and Fitzpatrick. KBOW Newstime, 6:33.
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0: The music has ended and the dancers have stepped their last steps at the original Mine Yard in Butte, where the Henri Rau Festival wrapped up a successful weekend despite inclement weather. About 100 Irish dancers from Butte, Helena, and Missoula performed at the annual festival. On the first evening, dancers moved into an old church across the road when rain did arrive. On Saturday, performances began early to beat the weather. Attendance figures for the festival are not yet available, but they estimated that the turnout was similar to years past. They credit the world-famous music and dance for drawing the crowd. KXLF did report that Butte's Turn-In Irish dancers are expected to perform again next year for the St. Patrick's Day and Festival. With the information you need, I'm Keith Valentine. You're now up to date on your hometown station, KBOW. The news this hour, a service from Anaconda Realty.

0: Your hometown station, KBOW, on this Tuesday morning. I'll be back with the Belmont Senior Center menu and the Metcalf and Anaconda right here on your hometown station.
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0: And taking a look at the Belmont Senior Center menu, the Metcalf and Anaconda right here on your hometown station. At the Belmont Senior Center today, they'll be serving up some meatloaf. That's right, the meatloaf.
6: You know what? I will have some meatloaf. Let's have some meatloaf.
0: You want some?
6: Yes. I knew you'd go. Hey, Mom! The meatloaf! We want it now! The meatloaf!
0: They'll also have the potatoes, vegetables, and a slice of chocolate cake along with that meatloaf. And at the Metcalf and Anaconda, it's going to be a hot turkey sandwich with mashed potatoes, some gravy, cranberries, and a pumpkin bar along with milk. And that is taking a look at the Belmont Senior Center menu, the Metcalf and Anaconda, right here on your hometown station, KBOW.

0: 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It is now time for your Morning Mark Report, a service from the People's Bank.
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4: Hello everyone, Andy Schwab here from the Northern Ag Network with today's Morning Market Report. Well, Northern Livestock Video Auction wrapped up their early fall preview sale yesterday, and I spoke with Ty Thompson from Northern Livestock Video Auction during the dinner that we hosted at Cowboys Restaurant in Huntley. Thompson gave a lot of credit to the buyers because when you compare where the board is this year compared to last year, cattle prices are actually holding in pretty well, despite coming off the peak we saw earlier this summer.
5: Most of the cattle today brought more than they did last year in August. Few, maybe not, but for the lion's share, most of them brought more than they did in August last year. And if you look at the October feeder board from what it was last year at this time, it's nearly $25 a hundred cheaper this year than it was last year. And so it just shows the resiliency of these buyers, and it also shows how short of cattle we really are. I mean, it's a catch-22 because they're trying to work the fat market lower, but we're really short of these feeder cattle. So if they've got the feed on hand, if they got the feedlots and the infrastructure, they need the cattle. So hopefully this fat cattle market will rebound to help these guys, because these buyers that are buying these cattle are betting on a lot of calm. So we sure appreciate them.
4: We'll come back later in the report with some of those prices.
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4: The Public Lands Council is highlighting legislation aimed at using grazing to reduce wildfire risk. Senate Bill 1981, titled the Strategic Grazing to Reduce Risk of Wildfire Act and introduced by Nevada Senator Catherine Cortez Masto, would direct the Ag Department and the Interior Department to use targeted grazing to reduce fine fuels, which can make wildfires more destructive. The bill focuses on the wildland-urban interface and would allow temporary grazing permits for targeted fuel treatment. The Senate Energy and Natural Resources Committee already approved the measure in July, and PLC is asking everyone to call their senators to encourage the passage of the bill. Well, fertilizer prices are expected to remain above pre-Iran war levels through 2028, according to a new report from Cobank's Knowledge Exchange. Farmers and agricultural retailers continue to face higher costs as conflicts and supply disruptions affect the global fertilizer markets. Cobank economist Jackie Fatka says Middle East instability, tight supplies, and limited phosphate availability could keep the prices elevated well into 2027 and beyond. Now, the Middle East, of course, supplies more than 60 million tons of fertilizer and raw materials annually, with much of that moving through the Strait of Hormuz. The region also accounts for about 30% of the global urea exports. Now, U.S. farmers have responded to higher prices by relying on more soil testing, variable rate applications, and precision nutrient management. However, FATCA says continued reductions in fertilizer use could eventually begin affecting soil productivity and crop yields.
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4: Although the live cattle complex was trading higher at Monday's noon hour yesterday, the lack of fundamental support and traders' concern that the market could be challenged throughout this week kept the traders from fully supporting the market. One thing, though, that could snub that conversation would be multiple days of what the box beef prices saw yesterday. Get this. Choice cattle values were up $4 yesterday, and select cuts, they rose $13 a hundredweight, undoubtedly the largest single-day increase I've ever reported. If that continues, feedlots will have solid ground to stand on for demanding more money from the packers this week on those negotiated cash sales. Officially, from last week's prices, those negotiated sales landed anywhere from $225 to $226, while dress cattle on the rail, they range anywhere from $355 to $361. Now, looking at the futures from yesterday, we did see the September feeders giving away $1.60, finishing their day at $332.95. However, that November contract to feeder cattle, they added 40 cents at $317.82. Split trends were also noted for the live cattle futures, with the October dropping just a dime yesterday at $218.17. December live cattle futures, they were just north of steady at $218.40. Turning to our prices from yesterday's early fall preview from Northern Livestock Video Auction, well, the 500 to 550-pound steer calves average right at $476, topping out at $513 a hundredweight. 5.5 to 6-weight steer calves average at $453. Light 6-weight steers averaging at $424, and light 9-weight yearling steers, they average at $348. As for the heifers, though, there was a lot of demand for some of those replacement heifers, as light 5-weight feeder heifers average right at $467. Heavy 5-weight heifers averaging at $460, while the top price of those midweight 5-weight heifers came in at $525, and light 6-weight heifers, they average at $446.
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15: Hey, Colder, have you tried that place in Bozeman, the Sapphire Motel? 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
16: Ag rate?
15: Yeah, the ag rate at the Sapphire Motel. 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
4: Heavy rainfall was observed across parts of the eastern U.S. grain belt last week, and normally that's a welcome event ahead of the filling for corn and soybean crops, but this year it's given the rise of concern to flooding and quality concerns. And meanwhile, for the wheat, well, there's no sign of de-escalation on that Black Sea conflict, and despite that, wheat futures struggled to build further momentum after a bullish close to last week's trade. Seasonal pressure may be continuing to weigh against those prices in the short term, though bullish arguments are beginning to outweigh the bearish counterparts just ahead of the typical seasonal low for the row crops during the harvest. Checking out where those futures finished yesterday, well, the December KC winter wheat finished 4 cents higher at 772. March KC winter wheat also added 4 at 783. Just south of steady, though, were the Minneapolis spring wheat futures with the December contract giving away a penny, finishing their day at 703 a bushel. March Minneapolis spring wheat also dropping a penny at 721. When you run over look at the row crops, it was the corn futures getting a little bit of spillover support from the soybeans, as December corn added 6.25 yesterday at 489. March corn up 6 as well and back over that $5 per bushel mark at 505. As mentioned, though, the soybeans were the ones seeing the biggest rise, as November beans added 23 cents and back over the $12 per bushel mark at 1216. Well, that's going to do it for today's Morning Market Report here on the Northern Ag Network. I'm Andy Schwab.
0: And that is your Morning Market Report, a service from the People's Bank, KBOW, Butte, Montana.
17: From ABC News, I'm Sherry Preston.
16: cleanup operations continue across the Midwest following deadly flooding. Indiana especially hard hit, says ABC Chief Climate Correspondent Ginger Z.
17: The city of Carmel, Indiana, is still reeling from flooding over the past week. Authorities warning that a major sewer line has a 90% chance of collapsing.
18: We're tracking your needs, and we will get you resources.
17: Governor Mike Braun offering $5,000 emergency grants to people affected by the storms.
18: We want displaced Hoosiers to have a hot meal, comfortable bed, and get into air conditioning.
17: Bridges destroyed and streets still underwater.
16: Today there will be a major heat in the south. Oklahoma City, Dallas, New Orleans, Pensacola expected to be in the triple digits with high humidity. Oil prices are up again as the 60-day memorandum of understanding on a ceasefire with Iran expires. President Trump is now threatening to bomb U.S. ally Oman if that country gets in the way of his goals in the Strait of Hormuz. Social media giant Meta in court. This lawsuit, beginning in California, was brought by nearly 30 states who argue that features on Instagram and Facebook have a negative effect on young people's mental health. ABC's Mike Dubusky with more on the fines Meta could be forced to pay.
19: In court filings, Meta estimates it could be forced to pay damages up to $1.4 trillion if it loses this case. Though Judge Yvonne Gonzalez-Rogers has called that number unreasonable, according to the outlet Law 360. Meta recently revealed it spent $2.4 billion on legal expenses in the second quarter of 2026 alone. And while that's relatively small potatoes for such a large company, it could add up, with hundreds of similar cases expected to go to trial in the coming months. Mike Dubusky, ABC News.
16: The CDC now says the rate of vaccine exemptions for American kindergartners has reached a record high. Records show most kids are not getting their annual shots because of non-medical reasons, such as religion. You're listening to ABC News.
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16: As it gets drier and drier, Lake Mead is giving up her dead. ABC's Rena Roy reports.
26: Lake Mead, the country's largest man-made reservoir, is at its lowest level ever. And as the water drops, it exposes what was on the bottom of the lake. Las Vegas police responding to a possible discovery of human remains. People reportedly finding a jawbone with fillings. The coroner now looking into it. As the water receded in 2022, numerous sets of remains were found, including a body in a barrel.
16: The Trump administration is celebrating new numbers showing military recruitment is up, but the figures only tell part of the story, says ABC's Jim Ryan.
27: Hard power and the ability to deliver.
28: The Army's latest recruitment ad features the voice of Defense Secretary Pete Hegseth and video of soldiers and their weaponry. But interviews of military recruiters and recruits shows that young people are driven as much by pragmatism as patriotism, attracted by steady pay, education benefits, and job training. The Pentagon's own data backs that up, with financial compensation and benefits ranking as a top reason for joining the military. Jim Ryan, ABC News.
16: Colombian superstar Shakira has pledged to help rebuild at least 10 schools in a remote region of her home country of Colombia after a devastating earthquake struck last week. The quake and aftershocks killed hundreds of people, destroyed over 26,000 homes, and affected more than 250 schools. ChatGPT says it's launching a new version just for teenagers. Sherry Preston, ABC News.
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0: 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And now, taking a look at our weather forecast for today. But first, got to send you on over to the sponsor of Steele's Furniture Store.
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0: And taking a look at your weather forecast for today, as we're going to see a slight rain, a chance of rain, possibility of a thunderstorm. Mostly sunny skies, though, with a high around 77. Those winds could be gusting around 21 miles per hour. Tonight, we do have a chance of rain and partly cloudy skies with a low around 47, with winds still gusting around 18 miles per hour. And for your Wednesday, we'll have those sunny skies with a high around 81 degrees. Currently outside the mining city, we do have the clouds in the sky, and we are sitting with a temperature of 52 degrees, 46 degrees in Wise River, 49 degrees in Phillipsburg and in Dillon, 57 degrees in Helena, 53 degrees in Deer Lodge and Three Forks, 56 degrees in Anaconda, 51 degrees in Melrose and in Basin, and 60 degrees in Boulder. That's your weather forecast right here on your hometown station, KBOW, a service of Steele's Furniture Store.
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0: KBOW, your hometown station on this Tuesday morning. Well, more importantly, August the 18th. Let's see what this time capsule has to bring me today, as it is, it's kind of a light one. All right, so light time capsule for today, August 18th, and I'll be opening this up pretty soon. And today's national day is Fajita Day. There you go. Do whatever you want with that information. I'll be back with the time capsule, a service of Big Brothers and Big Sisters.
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0: And let's see what happened on this day, August 18th. 1840, the American Society of Dental Surgeons was founded in New York City, New York. 1916, Abraham Lincoln's birthplace was made into a national shrine. 1919, the Anti-Cigarette League of America was formed in Chicago, Illinois. 1920, Tennessee ratified the 19th Amendment to the U.S. Constitution. The amendment guaranteed the right of all American women to vote. 1937, the first FM radio construction permit was issued in Boston, Massachusetts. The station went on the air 2 years later. 1938, the Thousand Islands Bridge was dedicated by U.S. President Franklin D. Roosevelt. The bridge connects the U.S. and Canada. 1940, Canada and the United States established a joint defense plan against the possible enemy attacks during World War II. 1966, the first picture of Earth taken from moon orbit were sent back to the United States. 1980, George Brett from the Kansas City Royals had his batting average reach the 400 mark. 1981, Herschel Walker of the University of Georgia took out an insurance policy with Lloyd's of London. The All-American was insured for $1 million. 1982, the longest baseball game played at Wrigley Field in Chicago, Illinois, went 21 innings before the Los Angeles Dodgers defeated the Cubs 2-1. And, of course, being today, August the 18th, well, it is your birthday. A big happy birthday goes out to you from all of us right here on your hometown station, KBOW. You're also celebrating your birthday with actor Andy Samberg. He is 48 years old today. Actress Madeline Pesch, she is 32 years old today. And you're also celebrating your birthday with actress Maya Mitchell. She is 33 years old today. Actor Edward Norton, he is 57 years old today. And you're also celebrating your birthday with actor Kristen Slater. He's 57. Actress Caitlin Olsen is 51 years old today. Also celebrating your birthday with actor Dennis Leary. He's 69 years old today. And celebrating your birthday with actress Madeline Stowe. She's 68 years old today. And actor Greg Bjork is 62. A big happy birthday goes out to them, but especially to you on this day of fajitas. You can have a fajita if you like. And just, or not. it's your day. You celebrate that however you like to celebrate your special day right here on your hometown station, KBOW, your time capsule, a service of Big Brothers, Big Sisters, right here on your hometown station.

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2: With the information you need, I'm Keith Valentine. The News This Hour is a service of Thriftway Superstops. 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The city of Missoula approved their fiscal year 2027 budget Monday evening after a series of meetings and public hearings. The budget will raise city property taxes by 3.8%, with 82.5% allocated to city employee wage increases, 10.9% baseline and contractual, and 6.5% allocated to other new requests. Funds are not entirely from tax revenue, with the city using funding from fees, grants, and other non-tax sources for about 9.3% of its expenditures. NBC Montana did a report that primary residents will see a slight reduction in taxes in accordance with property tax law passed by the 2025 state legislature, but second home or short-term rentals will see their property taxes more than double. At a previous meeting, city leaders used a median price home valued at $507,000 as an example, showing a primary residence would see their tax fall from $1,542 to $1,468, while a second home or short-term rental with the same value tax would increase from $1,542 to $3,510. At last week's city council meeting, Mayor Andrea Davis said tax increases are to keep up with a 3.4% inflation rate in accordance with the state law tax. Davis also credited $240,000 in savings by leaving three city positions vacant: a senior planner, building code compliance officer, and a building inspector, also reducing the Missoula Fire Department's overtime budget by $140,000, reducing IT services spending by $176,000, and $387,000 in savings by delaying new vehicle fleet purchases. Earlier this year, Montana Fish, Wildlife, and Parks Enforcement Division underwent a shakeup after internal reviews raised serious concerns about leadership and morale. Now the agency has welcomed new leadership to help reset the culture within the division. A 2023 audit showed that wardens feared retaliation and did not trust leadership, ultimately leading to reassignment and replacement of some staff. KXLF did report that the agency has hired Pete Kolowski as the new Chief of Enforcement for Montana Fish, Wildlife, and Parks. In his role, he will oversee operations and training for game wardens and manage wildlife protection policies. He is not new to the field, as he has spent nearly two decades in law enforcement, including almost half that time with Fish, Wildlife, and Parks. During his career, he's worked as a warden, sergeant, and lieutenant with experiences in investigations, hiring, training, and administration. Kowalski says one of his biggest assets to build on is the experience and professionalism of the nearly 130 warden staff across Montana. He plans to emphasize communication, collaboration, a continued focus on the department's mission of public service, and filling the staffing gaps. Missouri Headwaters State Park is growing in popularity not only for recreational visits, but also for hunters in the past. Hunting was allowed with certain rules by permission from park officials. Starting this year, hunting will now be allowed through a weekly lottery drawing. Alice Southworth in Missouri Headwaters State Park recreational manager, she called last year a little crazy with the number of hunters in the park along with recreational users. That's why Fish, Wildlife, and Parks is now using a lottery system for hunting access. KTVQ did report that Fish, Wildlife, and Park Region 3's information and education program manager Morgan Jacobson says the new procedure is all about safety. He says hunters will go to the website during business hours on Wednesday starting August 26th, and request 3 days the following week they would like to hunt. He

0: says at 4 p.m. that day, Fish, Wildlife, and Parks will randomize the requests and select six hunters for each day of the following week. Jacobson said hunters can do this each week through Wednesday, January 6. Southworth says hunting in the park will be weapon restricted, which means handguns, shotguns, archery, or muzzle loaders. She also says hunters who have been chosen will be emailed a map showing where hunting is allowed and where to park. She says no hunting will be allowed in safety zones with a 200-foot buffer around all campsites, parking area, and trails. Hunting will also be restricted to upland game birds, waterfowl, and deer. KBOW News Time, 7:35.
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0: If you heard a little extra rumble over the Magic City on Sunday, there's a good reason for the Billings area. The U.S. Navy Blue Angels were back in Billings ahead of the weekend's Yellowstone International Air Show. The Blue Angels are scheduled to headline the two-day event at Billings Logan International Airport August 22nd and the 23rd. The show runs from 9 a.m. to 4:30 p.m. both days. The arrival also kicks off a busy week for the Navy in Billings. Navy Week runs through August 24th, with sailors taking part in community events, service projects, youth engagements, and other activities around the city. So if you hear those engines overheard this week, you probably had a good reason to look up. The Blue Angels last performed in Billings in 2023, when more than 15,000 people attended the air show. With the information you need, I'm Keith Valentine. You are now up to date on your hometown station, KBOW. The News This Hour, a service of Thriftway Superstops. 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
0: And taking a look at those road conditions, a service from American Car Care and Lysak's Tire. If you're heading over towards Bozeman and Billings, well, you got some road construction happening before you hit over Homestead Pass. And then you got a little bit more road construction as you do have good roads going through towards Whitehall. And just right before Whitehall, you got that road construction going all the way up near Cardwell Hill. And then after Cardwell Hill, you do have good road conditions happening over Cardwell Hill as well. And then going over towards Bozeman and through towards Billings with good road conditions. And if you're heading on over towards Helena at Great Falls, you do have good road conditions going in that direction as you got good road conditions going through Elk Park. And then Boulder Pass, and you do have a little bit of road construction happening once you do reach Helena. Going towards Missoula, no road construction, so you can maintain that speed limit with the good road conditions. And going through towards Dillon with a little bit of road construction over by Feely. But other than that, you got good road conditions going through towards Dillon. And that's your road conditions. A service of American Car Care, Lysak's Tire. If you're traveling today, travel safely because everybody loves to see your smiling face when you do arrive to your destination.
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3: I'm Sherry Preston. President Trump says the U.S. has no talks planned with Iran, but insists the Strait of Hormuz is operating despite limited traffic. Earlier today, the president posted an image of a map on social media with the Strait of Hormuz labeled a new U.S. territory. Iran's deputy foreign minister responding, calling Trump a delusional man. On Monday, the president said the U.S. may bomb the expletive out of U.S. ally Oman if talks with Iran on reopening the strait don't end the way the U.S. wants. ABC News contributor, former ambassador to NATO, Doug Lute, with more on what that latest threat could mean.
4: The rhetorical threat against Oman signals to the other Persian Gulf partners, so ranging from Oman through the Emirates, Bahrain, Qatar, Kuwait, the Saudis, that the U.S. is increasingly adrift of trying to find a path between war and peace. And that path is so far very uncertain. And so the president speaks out even against close partners like Oman.
3: Brent crude oil, the international benchmark, trading at over $90 a barrel once again. Major flooding in the Midwest, giving way to major heat across the South.
5: It has been around for more than a week in Oklahoma City. Today, they're in an extreme heat warning. They're going for 107, the feels like. Dallas, 106. New Orleans, 109. Pensacola, 110. Charleston, Wilmington, all in that extreme heat warning down to Jacksonville. I wish I could tell you that this breaks, but this ridge is stuck.
3: ABC Chief Meteorologist Ginger Z. Cleanup in Indiana and Ohio, where days of thunderstorms have led to widespread flooding and seven deaths. Social media giant Meta is in court again today, facing another lawsuit, this one from nearly 30 state attorneys general over the alleged harm caused by Meta social media apps Facebook and Instagram. Checking the markets, the Dow is down 38 points. 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
3: Disney, parent company of ABC News, has sued the Federal Communications Commission, saying that freedom of speech has been threatened by Trump administration's retaliation over Jimmy Kimmel's satire that the FCC chairman Brendan Carr directed. Two passenger jets on two separate occasions had landing gear problems at one of the nation's busiest airports. The FAA says an American Airlines flight at Chicago's O'Hare International Airport blew 2 tires while landing, and a United Airlines jet also landed with blown tires. ABC's John Nance says pilots and aircraft are equipped to handle things like that.
10: Blown tires are not that unusual, especially when you consider how many flight operations there are, but it certainly is startling.
3: No one was hurt. More emotional testimony in the trial of Lindsay Clancy, the Massachusetts mom who's accused of murdering her 3 children. Jurors heard from Clancy's mother, who told the court her daughter was trying to get help for her mental health struggles.
11: The witnesses, at least we heard on Monday, kind of suggested that the help she was getting in the form of the prescription she was given was making it worse. For example, we heard from her mother, Paula Musgrove, who basically said that these medications got to the point in which Lindsay was losing touch with herself.
3: ABC's Peter Haralambos, her former mother-in-law, is testifying today in the trial. The defense says Clancy was suffering from postpartum psychosis when she killed her 3 children and tried to take her own life. I'm Sherry Preston, ABC News.
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4: And take a look at that weather forecast for today, as we're going to see the slight chance of rain, a possibility of a thunderstorm, mostly sunny skies though, with a high around 77, and those winds, they could be gusting around 21 miles per hour. Tonight we do have more rain in the forecast, partly cloudy skies with a low around 47, with winds gusting around 18 miles per hour. For your Wednesday, we do have some sunny skies with a high around 81 degrees. Currently outside the mining city, we do have some clouds in the sky, and we are sitting with a temperature of 53 degrees. 53 degrees also in Dillon, 50 degrees in Wise River, Phillipsburg, 52 degrees, 59 degrees in Helena, 56 degrees in Deer Lodge, 54 degrees in Melrose, 60 degrees in Anaconda, 57 degrees in Three Forks, 55 degrees in Basin, and 65 degrees in Boulder. That's your weather forecast right here on your hometown station, KBOW, a service of Big Brothers, Big Sisters.
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0: KBOW, your hometown station, and on this Tuesday morning. Well, unfortunately, on the other side of things, Ron tried to hold a contest and the phone lines just weren't working. So, yeah, unfortunately, we're going to be stuck at 10 for a while for the big spin. Yeah, that's where we're going to be because, unfortunately, we can't run any contests because our phone lines aren't really working. I mean, we can answer the phone call. You just can't hear us. We can hear you, but you can't hear us on the other line. And sometimes those lines do drop. So, unfortunately, the big spin is on hold temporarily.
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1: Six and Stone, Shelty Glass, and Ridgeline Heating and Cooling present our Athletes of the Week. 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Both Carson McEwen and Cody Kajerston were awarded first-team All-Conference and first-team All-State honors. 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
0: Hometown station KBOW, and now it is time for sports and stuff right here on your Southwest Montana Sports Leader. As always, before looking at the Montana side and the national side of the sports scene, gotta send you on over to Montana Tech University, where your future begins to become a little bit brighter, all by the use of your fingers, by logging on to the website montanatech.edu. As time is ticking down, as Montana Tech University will be doing the fall classes starting on the Monday, August 24th, log on today to see what recreational activities as well as some groups that you'd be interested in. MontanaTech.edu. The start of Montana's high school football season is less than 2 weeks away, and few teams will enter week one with expectations as high as Missoula Big Sky. The Eagles return a veteran roster after falling one victory short of reaching the Class AA state championship game last season. NBC Montana did report with 24 seniors, two University of Montana commits, and one of the state's most productive quarterback-receiver combinations. Big Sky is considered a preseason favorite in Class AA. After months of preparation, Coach Matt Johnson said the opening of fall practice begins renewed energy to the program. Leading the Eagles' offense is senior quarterback and Montana commit Eli Kasberg, who returns after emerging as one of the state's top players at the position. Johnson said Kasberg has developed into more than an experienced passer. He has also become a trusted leader for a group that has played together for years. Kasberg will again have one of his favorite targets in senior wide receiver Mason Ray. Ramos. The pair is connected for 7 touchdowns and 815 receiving yards in 2025. Ramos' yardage total rank second among the Class AA receivers. Defensive lineman Quincy King, another Montana commit, returns as the anchor of the Eagles' defensive front. The 6'4", 250-pound senior recorded 56 tackles, 4 tackles for loss, 2 sacks, 5 quarterback hurries, and a forced fumble in 9 games last season. King earned first-team All-Western AA and first-team Class AA All-State recognition for his performance. With a deep senior class, an experienced quarterback, and playmakers on both sides of the ball, Big Sky appears positioned to contend for the Class AA title. The Eagles know, however, that expectations will mean little once the season does begin. Missoula native Catherine Burkoff won 2 backstroke gold medals in 2 nights at the Pan Pacific Swimming Championship, setting an American record in the women's 50-meter backstroke after defeating world record holder Reagan Smith in the 100 backstroke. Burkoff won the 50 backstroke on Thursday in 26.90 seconds, lowering her previous American and U.S. Open mark of 26.97. She finished 24 seconds ahead of Smith, who earned silver in 27.40. Australia's Lona Anderson took bronze in 27.60. Burkoff's time also set a Pan Pacific Championship record and stands as the 4th fastest performance in the history of the event. One night earlier, Burkoff won the 100 backstroke in 57.93 seconds. Canada's Taylor Ruck led at the halfway point, with Burkoff second and Smith third, but Burkoff closed strongly to secure the victory. NBC Montana did report that Smith finished 18 seconds behind Burkoff in 58.11, while Ruck placed third in 58.40. The victories gave the United States a 1-2 finish in both women's backstroke races, with Burkoff beating Smith each time. And on to the national side of the sports scene, as the Atlanta Falcons are bringing in some help for their depleted pass rush, signing veteran Za'Darius Smith to a 1-year contract. Smith, a 33-year-old edge rusher who played last season with the Philadelphia Eagles, will make $6 million, a source told NFL Network's Ian Rappaport today. Smith played under Falcons coach Kevin Stefanski while with the Cleveland Browns in 2023 and 2024. Atlanta lost its 2 best pass rushers, Jalon Walker and James Pierce Jr., for an extended period of time over the past 2 weeks. Walker tore his ACL in practice and will be out for the entire season, while Pierce was suspended by the NFL for the first 8 games of 2026 due to a violation of league's personal conduct policy following a domestic violence arrest in February. Smith had just 1.5 sacks in 5 games last season, but he has 70.5 career sacks in 3 seasons with double-digit sacks. In 2024, he had 9 sacks combined between stints with the Browns and Detroit Lions. Smith is a former second-team All-Pro selection whose career high was 13.5 sacks with the Green Bay Packers in 2019. The Falcons had a franchise record 57 sacks last season after nearly a decade of futility in getting to the quarterback. They were led by, among others, Pierce's 10.5 sacks and Walker's 5.5 sacks, production they will need to find a way to replace. Brandon Dorores at 8.5 sacks last season as an interior lineman and has been working this summer more as an end. And that is your Sports and Stuff right here on your hometown station, KBOW. Sports and Stuff, a service from Montana Tech University, where your future begins to become a little bit brighter all by the use of your fingers by logging onto the website montanatech.edu. Let's go ahead now and check in with staff meteorologist Jeff Womack as he explains what's happening with our weather for today and the remainder of the week. And that will be a service of Jackie and the crew of the Legion Oasis.
8: Awesome clouds starting us off here this morning, and we've got some more storms headed our direction this afternoon. The question will be whether or not they're going to be just more clouds and wind than anything, or actually get some moisture to them. I think midday to early afternoon is probably going to be our best bet. Continued windy with wind gusts right up there at 20. Now, the eastern half of the state, a little bit stronger storms. You might be headed over that way. They got a front passing through that direction and cooler temperatures off east of the divide. Meantime, we're set to warm up tomorrow as high pressure comes back in. That's going to keep us in wall-to-wall sunshine all the way from Wednesday to Thursday. And then for Friday, some increasing clouds, some showers. Hours to end the week. A weak cold front does come through the northwest, but it doesn't look to be much of it left by the time it gets here. We will see the chance of some showers pick up, though, as we get into Saturday and Sunday. And then for Monday, still some spotty showers around here as things remain a little unsettled. So if you need a couple of dry days where you don't have to dodge storms, well, you'll be in luck Wednesday and Thursday is how it's looking to shape up. As I mentioned, off to the east of us, a little bit stronger storms along the plains. And then around the Midwest, we'll get in on a few of those stronger storms as we get into the south. Afternoon. We'll take a look at the rest of our forecast details rolling out your way next.
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8: Anaconda, some thunderstorms throughout the early afternoon. 78 with gusty winds at times, too. 48 overnight tonight. Clearing out tomorrow. 82 in sunshine. Upper 80s for us on Thursday. And Friday will also be in the upper 80s with a few extra clouds. Probably holding off on the showers till Saturday afternoon. 83, and it looks to be late afternoon time frame. Sunshine's back on Sunday. 80, low 80s start us off at next week on Monday, too. And then for Deer Lodge, some showers and storms and some gusty winds at times right on through tonight up to about 20 miles per hour. We'll top her off at 79, 47.

0: some thunderstorms, though, and some gusty winds going into this evening. 47 overnight tonight. And then for Wednesday, 81 before we're done. Thursday, 86, partly cloudy on Friday and 86, and then low 84 sand, some showers on Saturday. Sunshine's back, though, on Sunday with low 80s. Low 80s and sunny on Monday. I'm meteorologist Jeff Welbeck. That's the KBOW Copper 94 weather.
1: And thanks, Jeff. Currently outside the mining city, we do have clouds in the sky, and we are sitting with a temperature of 55 degrees. 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
1: With the information you need, I'm Keith Valentine. The news this hour is a service of Mead Lumber. 50 years after voters consolidated Butte Silver Bow into a city-county government, residents will decide whether to update the charter on their general election ballots. In a final report adopted in July, the Butte Silver Bow Local Government Study Commission recommended shrinking the Council of Commissioners and doing away with the chief executive position in favor of a city-county manager, among other things. The Montana Standard did report the study commission chair, Raylan Brandle, said the commission approved the ballot questions to appear on November's general election. During its meeting last week, voters will answer a question of whether they want to update the city-county charter and sub-questions based on the study commission's recommendations. Under the study commission's recommendations, voters could shrink the Council of Commissioners from 12 to 4 and add a mayor to help guide policy decisions in the city-county. The commissioners and mayor would serve as full-time salaried city county employees. Commissioners would come from 4 districts, while the mayor would be elected countywide. Should voters want to hire a city county manager, doing so would nix the city county's chief executive position, an elected office that has existed since voters consolidated the government. Under the recommendation charges and changes, a city county manager would handle administrative day-to-day oversight, while a mayor would preside over meetings and attend events on behalf of the city county. Shrinking the Council of Commissioners, electing a mayor, and hiring a city county manager could come at an increased cost. According to the final report, Butte Silver Bow Finance and Budget Director Karen Hassler determined it could cost between $160,000 and $244,000 more per year to do so. The study commission, though, still wanted to move forward with its recommendation. A Missoula man was sentenced to 6 years in prison Monday, followed by 7 years of probation for shooting at a three-person utility crew while they addressed the aftermath of a windstorm in July of 2024. Isaac Wesley Dixon II, who is 34 years of age, appeared for sentencing before Judge Jason Marks in Missoula County District Court on 3 counts of assault with a weapon. He was found guilty at a trial on December 19th of 2025. On July 24th, 2024, a windstorm swept through Missoula, leaving Northwestern Energy employees working long into the night and early morning of July 25th to bring back power and fix infrastructure. 3 such employees were on call to fix a burst natural gas line around midnight on July 24th when Dixon's car came speeding into their job site, ramming into a fallen tree. According to the testimony at trial, the group left Dixon there but later re-encountered him as he drove behind them, maneuvered around them, and disappeared in the darkness behind a fallen tree. Then the 3 heard gunshots whizzing past their heads. The next morning, Dixon was arrested at his workplace. A snub-nosed revolver was found in his backpack, and evergreen needles were found lodged in the front bumper of his truck. The Montana Standard did report that his Toyota matched the description and video given by the Northwestern employees. After 3 hours of deliberation, the jury returned with a guilty verdict on 3 counts of assault with a weapon, 1 for each employee. Mark sentenced Dixon to 8 years in prison, followed by 7 years of probation. Because Dixon had spent 2 years in jail throughout his case, those years will

0: be taken off his prison time, leaving him with a total prison time of 6 years. Two longtime state lawmakers are going to court to try to remain on the November ballot after Montana's Attorney General issued a ruling that could leave them ineligible to run. While there's been no official word that Representative Steve Fitzpatrick from Great Falls and Lou Jones from Conrad will be disqualified, they have already filed a lawsuit seeking to stop the state from enforcing Attorney General Austin Knutson's opinion. A hearing in the case has been scheduled for this afternoon in Helena. The case centers on Montana's term limit laws. An amendment to the Montana Constitution passed by voters in 1992 says the state lawmaker and executive officers can hold their positions for 8 years in any 16-year period. KXLF did report in 1997, then Attorney General Joe Mazurek issued an opinion saying that calculation of time should be made at the end of the term an official is running for. However, in 2012, after the legislature passed a bill that sought to define current term as used in the amendment, then Attorney General and future Governor Steve Bullock released an opinion saying the calculation should begin at the start of the term they're running for. The effect was that a lawmaker has been able to serve 8 years in the House, move over to the Senate for 8 years, then immediately return to the House. Over the weekend, the Montana Republican Party's executive board announced it was supporting the Attorney General's decision and it outlined plans for choosing new GOP candidates to replace Jones and Fitzpatrick. KBOW Newstime, 8:36.
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0: Well, the music has ended and the dancers have stepped their last steps at the original Mine Yard in Butte, where the Enrayaw Festival wrapped up a successful weekend despite inclement weather. About 100 Irish dancers from Butte, Helena, and Missoula performed at the annual festival. KXLF did report that on the first evening, dancers moved into an old church across the road when rain did arrive. On Saturday, performances began early to beat the weather. Attendance figures for the festival were not yet available, but they had estimated that the turnout was similar to years past. They credit the world-famous music and dance for drawing the crowd, as Butte's turning Irish dancers are expected to perform again next year for St. Patrick's Day and the festival. With the information you need, I'm Keith Valentine. You are now up to date on your hometown station, KBOW. The news this hour, a service of Mead Lumber. They are your do-it-best store.
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1: From ABC News, I'm Sherry Preston. With oil prices climbing, talks with Iran are at a stalemate, and today President Trump has posted a map on social media showing the Strait of Hormuz as U.S. territory. The 60-day memorandum of understanding between the U.S. and Iran expired on Monday, so what's next? Doug Lute is an ABC News contributor and former U.S. ambassador to NATO.
2: The options are escalate and try to convince the other side that we can induce pain that is intolerable. And of course, Iran holds that option as well. Negotiate, but there seems to be so little trust between the two parties now that seems unlikely.
1: ABC parent company Disney has filed a lawsuit against the Trump administration's FCC, saying Chairman Brendan Carr's threat to pull station licenses before they expire a brazen attempt to chill its constitutionally protected right to free speech. The threat coming amid calls for late-night host Jimmy Kimmel to be fired. More than 80 million Americans under heat alerts. ABC's Ginger Z says it's a scorcher from California to the Carolinas.
3: It's like a big top that's kind of holding on like a pot top, and it's going to hold on to this heat, let it just circulate down here. Savannah, the Feels Lakes, well above 100 going through the weekend. Orlando drops below 100 for the Feels Lake going into Saturday, so that's good. But Houston, baking and steaming all the way through the weekend.
1: Meantime, Indiana still cleaning up after round of thunderstorms.
4: Emergency operations remain underway as residents return to their flood-ravaged homes. The governor announcing the launch of a disaster relief fund to provide $5,000 to individuals in need of basics, such as clothing and food. This comes as another round of thunderstorms and heavy rain moves east from the Midwest into the Mid-Atlantic, bringing a risk of flooding to already waterlogged states.
1: ABC's Rena Roy, Dow's down 55 points. 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
6: The team's looking good this season.
7: I think so. Man, I miss playing football. Ever since I turned 40, I just can't find that fire I used to have.
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5: These statements have not been evaluated by the FDA. This product is not intended to diagnose, treat, cure, or prevent any disease.
1: The CDC says the rate of vaccine exemptions for kindergartners is at an all-time high.
9: Most exemptions are actually non-medical reasons, such as religious exemptions. And it comes as the country is dealing with a record-breaking year for measles cases in the last 35 years. The CDC says the percentage of kindergartners getting the MMR vaccine, which protects against measles, mumps, and rubella, slipped to 92.4%. And that is below the 95% experts say is needed to maintain that herd immunity.
1: ABC's Ran an alley. In Massachusetts, Lindsay Clancy's family members are testifying about the killing of her three children, she says, in the throes of postpartum psychosis.
10: Prosecutors appear to be kind of losing ground. Mm-hmm. We're hearing these text messages between Lindsay Clancy and her former mother-in-law where they're struggling with what to do about these medications, which Clancy's blaming for worsening her symptoms. Some of the messages, I'm not okay, I'm terrified of taking the meds tonight. I was never ever this depressed. It was brought on by the medication. That's exactly the point that defense lawyers have been hammering at, and prosecutors, for whatever reason, are eliciting it with their questions.
1: ABC's Peter Haralambos covering the trial. Philadelphia police are still searching for a masked man.
11: He's actively engaged in running up to people. It looks like he's attempting to scare or antagonize them.
1: Police Captain Jason Smith says the man wearing a scary-looking Halloween-style mask is chasing women near City Hall. So far, he still has not been caught. I'm Sherry Preston, ABC News.
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15: 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Now, taking a look at our weather forecast for today, as we're going to see a slight chance of rain, possibility of a thunderstorm with mostly sunny skies and a high around 77 degrees. Those winds could be gusting around 21 miles per hour. Tonight, we do have more rain in the forecast with cloudy skies, a low around 47 with the wind still gusting around 18 miles per hour. And for your Wednesday, sunny skies with a high around 81 degrees. And currently outside the mining city, we do have clouds and a little bit of sunshine as well. And we have a temperature of 58 degrees. 57 degrees in Wise River, 60 degrees in Phillipsburg, Dillon, Melrose, and 64 degrees in Helena. 62 degrees in Deer Lodge, Three Forks, and Basin, while Boulder has a temperature of 70 degrees. That's your weather forecast right here on your hometown station, KBOW. All right, so our phone lines are not working. And so if you need to get a hold of us at any moment throughout this whole debacle of the phone line, well, we do have a number that you can call to reach us, 565-2074. That's 565-2074. You can call and state your business of why you're calling, and that is a cell phone, 565-2074. So that still means that we can't run any contests because the cell phone cannot be tied to the radio station that we can receive phone calls from. Okay, so anyway, let's get into the classics. 1983, the Bellamy Brothers, and When I'm Away From You, right here on your hometown Classic Hour station, KBOW.

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0: 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Mr. Merle Haggard, and he says, let's just chase each other around the room.

0: City of Missoula approved their fiscal year 2027 budget Monday evening after a series of meetings and public hearings. The budget will raise city property taxes by 3.8%, with 82.5% allocated to city employee wage increases, 10.9% baseline and contractual, and 6.5% allocated to other new requests. NBC Montana did report the funds are not entirely from tax revenue, with the city using funding from fees, grants, and other non-tax sources for about 9.3% of its expenditures. Primary residents will see a slight reduction in taxes in accordance with property tax law passed by the 2025 state legislature, but second homes or short-term rentals will see their property taxes more than double. At a previous meeting, city leaders used a median price home valued at $507,000 as an example, showing a primary residence would see their taxes fall from $1,542 to $1,468, while a second home or short-term rental with the same value tax could increase from $1,542 to $3,510. At last week's city council meeting, Mayor Andrea Davis said tax increases are to keep up with the 3.4% inflation rate in accordance with state tax law. Davis also credited $240,000 in savings by leaving three city positions vacant: a senior planner, building code compliance officer, and a building inspector, also reducing the Missoula Fire Department's overtime budget by $140,000, reducing IT services spending by $176,000, and $387,000 in savings by delaying new vehicle fleet purchases. Earlier this year, Montana Fish, Wildlife, and Parks Endorsement Division underwent a shakeup after internal reviews raised serious concerns about leadership and morale. Now the agency has welcomed a new leadership to help reset the culture within the division. A 2023 audit showed that wardens feared retaliation and did not trust leadership, ultimately leading to reassignment and replacement of some staff. The agency has hired Pete Golowski as the new chief of enforcement for Montana Fish, Wildlife, and Parks. In his role, he will oversee operations and training for game wardens and manage wildlife protection policies. He is not new to the field, as he has spent nearly two decades in law enforcement, including almost half that time with Fish, Wildlife, and Parks. During his career, he's worked as a warden, sergeant, and lieutenant with experience in investigation, hiring, training, and administration. KXLF did report that Golowski says one of the biggest assets to build on is experience and professionalism of the nearly 130 warden staff across Montana. He plans to emphasize communication, collaboration, and continued focus on the department's mission of public service and filling the staffing gaps. Missouri Headwaters State Park is growing in popularity, not only the recreational visitors, but also for hunters. In the past, hunting was allowed with certain rules by permission from park officials. Starting this year, hunting will now be allowed through weekly lottery drawings. Alice Southworth in Missouri Headwaters State Park recreational manager, she called last year a little crazy with the number of hunters in the park along with recreational users. That's why Fish, Wildlife, and Parks is now using a lottery system for hunting access. Fish, Wildlife, and Parks Region 3's Information and Education Program Manager Morgan Jacobson says the new procedure is all about safety. KTQV says he says hunters will go to the website during business hours on Wednesday starting August 26 and request 3 days the following week they would like to hunt. He says at 4 p.m. that day, Fish, Wildlife, and Parks will randomize the request and select 6 hunters for each day of the following week. Jacobson says hunters can do this each week through Wednesday, January 6. Southworth says hunting in the park will be weapons restricted, which means handguns, shotguns, archery, or muzzle loaders. She also says hunters who have been chosen will be emailed a map showing where hunting is allowed and where to park. She says no hunting will be allowed in safety zones with a 200-foot buffer around all campsites, parking areas, and trails. Hunting will also be restricted to upland game birds, waterfowl, and deer. KBOW News Time, 9:35.
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0: If you were in Billings and you heard a little extra

rumble over the Magic City on Sunday, there's a good reason. The U.S. Navy Blue Angels are back in Billings ahead of next week's Yellowstone International Air Show. The Blue Angels were scheduled to headline the two-day event at Billings Logan International Airport August 22nd and 23rd. The show runs from 9 a.m. to 4:30 p.m. both days. The arrival also kicks off this busy week for the Navy in Billings as it runs through August 24th, with sailors taking part in community events, service projects, youth engagements, and other activities around the city. KTVQ says if you hear those engines overheard this week, you probably have a pretty good reason to look up. The Blue Angels last performed in Billings back in 2023 when more than 15,000 people attended the air show. Taking a look at your weather forecast for today, as we're going to see a slight chance of rain, possibility of a thunderstorm, mostly sunny skies though, with a high of 77, and those winds could reach us at a high mild temperature of 18 miles per hour. Tonight, we do have more rain in the forecast, cloudy skies with a low around 47, with winds still gusting around 18 miles per hour. And then for your Wednesday, we're looking at some sunny skies with a high around 81 degrees. Currently outside the mining city, we do have the clouds in the sky, a little bit of sunshine as well. 64 degrees is our current temperature, 64 degrees in Phillipsburg and in Melrose and Deer Lodge, 66 degrees in Helena, 62 degrees in Wise River, 65 degrees in Three Forks and Basin, and 72 degrees in Boulder. And that's your weather forecast right here on your hometown station, KBOW. 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

0: KBOW, your hometown classic hour, 1962. Johnny Cash and Sing It Pretty Sue. 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
0: Hometown Classic Hour. That's going to do it for me. On this Tuesday morning, Morgan is on his way in the studio. He'll be taking care of you all the way up until the 5 o'clock hour, of course, with that break in between for the party line between 1 and 2 p.m. right here on your hometown station. And you have a fantastic rest of your Tuesday. I'll talk to you again in the morning. Before I take off on out of here, 1972, Miss Tanya Tucker with

0: The country's largest man-made reservoir is at its lowest level ever. As the water drops, it exposes what was on the bottom of the lake. Las Vegas police responding to possibly discovering of human remains. People reportedly finding a jawbone with fillings. The coroner now looking into it. The water receded in 2022. Numerous sets of remains were found then, including a body in a barrel. With the new school year ramping up, the CDC says the vaccine exemption rate has reached a record high for kindergartners. Most exemptions are actually non-medical reasons, such as religious exemptions. And it comes as the country is dealing with a record-breaking year for measles cases in the last 35 years. The CDC says the percentage of kindergartners getting the MMR vaccine, which protects against measles, mumps, and rubella, slipped to 92.4%, below the 95% experts say is needed to maintain the herd immunity. The average used car sold for about $27,000 last month, according to Edmunds and Blue Book. Michelle Franz and ABC News.
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6: 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I hope that you're having a great start to your Tuesday as we are headed into this 10 o'clock hour. Quick look at the weather forecast today. A chance of rain and thunderstorms, otherwise sunny skies and high of 77. Tonight, chance of rain, otherwise partly cloudy with a low of 47. Wednesday, sunny with a high of 81. Thursday, sunny with a high of 86. Currently here in Butte, 66 degrees and sunny, 65 degrees in Wise River, Dillon, 67 degrees in Three Forks, Melrose, and the Basin. Start off the music with some Blake Shelton and a cover of his. Sing about that old red on your hometown station.

0: 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Just a reminder that our phones are out right now, but if you still want to reach us at your hometown stations, 406-565-2074. 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

0: Toby Keith and Wish I Didn't Know Now, right here on KBOW. Coming up, Lady Wilson Boomers, and then that Montana News Meets at the bottom of the hour. 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
2: 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Drought and economic ruin plagued many. 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The military stepped in, hoping to gun them all down. Didn't work, but exclusion fencing did, successfully keeping emus and other critters off the farmlands.
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1: Good morning. With the information that you need at 10:30, I'm Morgan Griffin. News this hour is being brought to you as a service by the Hearthstone Apartments. 50 years after voters consolidate Butte Silver Bow into a city-county government, residents will decide whether to

0: City County. Commissioners and the mayor would serve as a full-time salaried city county employee. Commissioners would come from four districts, while the mayor would be elected countywide. Should voters want to hire a city county manager, doing so would nix the city county's chief executive position, an elected office that has existed since voters consolidated the government. Devon Bissell, age 34, of Helena, was reportedly in an altercation with another man near Galaxy Lane in Milky Way just after 9 p.m. on Sunday. Montana Seder reports that when officers arrived, Bissell was reportedly not in a cooperative mood. He made a few threats to one police officer, bit another officer, threatened to slit the injured officer's throat. Once in the patrol car, he allegedly was kicking the doors and windows. His bad behavior led him to being jailed for criminal mischief, obstructing a peace officer, assault on a peace officer causing bodily injury, disorderly conduct, making threats, and probation violation. A wildland fire near Ennis is now contained after burning an estimated 12.5 acres this morning. The fire broke out in the Dry Creek Trail area. Crews from the Madison Valley Rural Fire Department arrived to find an active fire and immediately began to extinguish the flames. Firefighters also focused on protecting nearby homes. Officials evacuated several homes as a precaution. KBZK reports the fire size and location prompted calls for backups. The multiple agencies responded to help to bring it under control. Firefighters worked through the evening to stop the spread. Officials say that no one was hurt. Crews will keep equipment in the area overnight and continue to monitor the space. Firefighters will also mop up any remaining hotspots. According to county officials, DNRC and Forest Service arrived at 9 a.m. this morning to assist with mop-up. KBOW Newstime is 10:32.
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0: The University of Montana's Washington Grizzly Stadium hosted its third consecutive year of summer concerts. Ticket sales for the two headliners this year totaled to more than $6 million. Post Malone and Jelly Roll sold about 18,000 tickets for their July 21st show, earning about $4 million. About 16,000 concertgoers bought tickets for Luke Bryan and Jason Aldean's concert on August 1st, earning more than $2 million. Last summer, Shania Twain sold about 17,000 tickets, bringing in around $2 million as the only performer in 2025. The Montana State reports that's all according to spokesperson for UM Dave Kuntz, who said the reason revenue are approximate values is because there are differences with each show that makes us apples to oranges to compare. Ticket revenue goes towards artists and promoters, Logjam Presents, and Live Nation. But the university does keep ancillary revenue like concessions and parking, according to Kuntz. Let's take a look at our weather forecast today. We're going to see some afternoon thunderstorms, a high of 77, with gusts around 20 miles an hour. This evening, chance of rain, mostly before 9, otherwise cloudy, with a low of 47. Wednesday, sunny, with a high of 81. Thursday, sunny, with a high of 86. Again, 86 there on Friday. Currently in Butte, 68 degrees, pretty light wind coming out of the south. 69 degrees in Phillipsburg and Deer Lodge, 70 in Anaconda, 71 in Helena, 74 degrees in Boulder. With the information that you need at 10:34, I'm Morgan Griffin. 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

0: Luke Combs, right here on your hometown station. We are continuing right through this 10 o'clock hour. Just another reminder that phones are currently out here at our stations, but if you'd like to reach us, you can do so by calling 406-565-2074, and we'll keep you updated as we get updates on that. Morgan Wallen, Kane Chesley, Tucker Wetmore, and Mac Community Engagement, all coming up here on your hometown station.
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0: Time for our community engagement for this week. And this week, we're going to go just a little bit more niche as we are going to speak just to high school girls entering their junior year of high school, because there's a girls leadership course that you should know about, be put on by Red Ants Pants. Each program is structured to include a cohort of 8 girls, 8 women mentors, and team of professional facilitators to provide a dynamic and supportive space for young women to explore leadership identity, strengthen their voice, and build connections through peers and mentors. We have a couple of retreats throughout the year, and then they do build a program by the end of the year. If you would like to apply, just go online to redantspantsfoundation.org and make sure you do apply before that deadline on September 11th with October start. That has been our community engagement, brought to you as a service by Montana Oral Surgery right here on KBOW.

0: Church and Love Your Love the Most. I always love hearing from him, and I still think Springsteen's probably the best song in the past 20 years or so. But, you know, you can always disagree with me on that as well. Something you can't disagree with me is that there's a trivia tonight, and people you can't disagree with because they write the questions. Mutes the Road Public Library is putting that on up there at the Cavalier. And it's Thursday at 6:30, always a fun time. You can go hang out in the Finland and ask very hard questions, and you'll learn a little bit. 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

0: Brett Young, and here tonight on your hometown station, KBOW, as we are continuing running through this 11 o'clock hour. Hope that you are just having the best day. A reminder that this weekend, in fact, starting on Thursday, well, the Jefferson County Rodeo and Fair is going to be happening up in beautiful Boulder, Montana, running all the way through the weekend. It's just a couple weeks left of summer, so get out and enjoy it. And a fair is a great way to do it. We got some Justin Moore coming up next.
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0: Time's ticking right through the 11 o'clock hour. We have Montana News coming up in 7 minutes. 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
1: Good morning. With the information that you need at 11:30, I am Morgan Griffin. News This Hour is being brought to you and serviced by Welker Chiropractic. 50 years after voters consolidate Butte Silver Bow into city county government, residents will decide whether to update the charter on their general election ballots. Final report adopted in July of the Butte Silver Bow Local Government Study Commission recommended shrinking the Council of Commissioners and doing away with the chief executive position in favor of a city-county manager, among other things. The Montana Standard reports that under the study's commission's recommendations,

0: uncooperative mood. He made a few threats to one police officer, bit another, and threatened to slit the injured officer's throat. Once in the patrol car, he allegedly was kicking the doors and windows. His bad behavior led to him being jailed for criminal mischief, obstructing a peace officer, assault on a peace officer causing bodily injury, disorderly conduct, making threats, and probation violation. A wildland fire near Ennis is now contained after burning an estimated 12.5 acres this morning. The fire broke out in the Dry Creek Trail area. Crews from the Madison Valley Rural Fire Department arrived to find an active fire and immediately began to extinguish the flames. Firefighters also focused on protecting nearby homes. Officials evacuated several homes as a precaution. KBZK reports the fire size and location prompted calls for backup, and multiple agencies responded to help bring it under control. Firefighters worked through the evening to stop the spread. Officials said that no one was hurt, and crews will keep equipment in the area overnight and continue to monitor the scene. Firefighters will also mop up any remaining hotspots. According to county officials, the DNRC and Forest Service arrived at 9 a.m. on Tuesday morning to assist with mop-up. KBOW News Time is 11:33.
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0: The University of Montana's Washington Grizzlies Stadium hosted its third consecutive year of summer concerts, with ticket sales for the two headliners this year totaling more than $6 million. Post Malone and Jelly Roll sold about 18,000 tickets for their July 21st show, earning about $4 million. About 16,000 concertgoers bought tickets for Luke Bryan and Jason Aldean on August 1st, earning about $2 million. Last summer, Shania Twain sold about 17,000 tickets, bringing in just under $2 million as the only performer in 2025. Montana Stater reports that according to the spokesperson for UM, Dave Kuntz, who said the reason their revenues are approximate values is because there are differences with each show that make it apples to oranges to compare. Ticketing revenue goes towards the artists and promoters, Longchamp Presents and Live Nation, but the university does keep ancillary revenue like concessions and parking, according to Kuntz. Let's take a look at that weather forecast today. Chance of rain and thunderstorms, otherwise partly sunny with a high of 77. This evening, chance of rain till 9, otherwise partly cloudy with a low of 47. Wednesday, sunny with a high of 81. Thursday, sunny with a high of 86. Currently here in Butte, 70 degrees and sunny, 73 degrees in Phillipsburg and Anaconda, 75 in Helena, 77 degrees in Boulder. With the information that you need, 11:35, I'm Morgan Griffin. 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
0: 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We're still a little short on a couple items: single subject notebooks, both wide and college ruled, plastic pencil boxes, pencils, colored pencils, Elmer's school glue bottles, scientific calculators, 3-ring binders, and paper folders. 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Still go on. 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The penultimate week, second last week in other terms, is this week for Music on Main, as Slovis Love is playing there on Main Street, 6 to 9 p.m. this Thursday. First 6 kids can claim a $5 food credit. Should be fun. Also this Friday, something else that's fun is you can join the Southwest Montana Alzheimer's Association for a fun car show and outdoor festival. The event will take place from 4 to 7 p.m. at 3701 Elizabeth Warren Avenue. 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That's Parent Club calendar for our Tuesday, August 18th. 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Back to music with a song from the 90s, I Like It, I Love It, and Tim McGraw.

0: Damn, it's Red After All the Bars Are Closed right here on KBOW. Headed right on through this 11 o'clock hour, almost lunchtime. Just a reminder that our phones are out right now, but you can still reach us, especially if you want to talk about backpacks, at 406-565-2074. We'll keep you updated as we get more information on those phone lines. 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
0: See Ballerini with Dibs as we're headed towards noon. Let's have Rhett Atkins. We put Thomas Rhett, so I thought we'd play both of them.

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1: From ABC News, I'm Michelle Franzen. Pennsylvania's Attorney General announcing that the alleged leader of a cocaine trafficking ring involving Penn State University students and two student fraternities surrendered earlier this morning. 24-year-old Agostino Abatiello was arraigned on numerous felonies. 13 other suspects are also charged in the case that dates back to 2023.
2: Officials say one of the suspects was known as the largest dealer of coke for Penn State students. The only non-student charged is one suspect's father, accused of hiding drugs and cash in a safe and obstructing the investigation. Penn State reacting to the charges, saying, "We are horrified by these serious allegations," adding, "Criminal activity, including hazing such as this, has no place at our institution."
1: ABC's Lionel Moyes. Talks are stalled over reopening the Strait of Hormuz. The U.S. and Iran remain at odds, with blockades in place and ship traffic curtailed. Iran's deputy foreign minister called claims by President Trump in a social media post that the Strait is part of U.S. territory delusional. And President Trump is warning Oman that the U.S. will carry out strikes if it continues separate talks with Iran on controlling the waterway. ABC's Karen Travers has more.
3: He had done this back in May when Oman was working with Iran to come up with a plan for how the strait could be managed. Oman is a key U.S. ally in the region, so it is significant that the president is once again putting this threat on the table. But, you know, to see him do that, it seems unlikely, given that we haven't seen U.S. strikes against Iran in several weeks at this point. But Oman has tried to play this role of mediator, working with Iran to come up with a strategy for the strait.
1: Voters across four states are casting ballots today ahead of the midterm elections. In Florida, recent Republican-led redistricting maps are in effect. Those races could help determine control in the House and Senate. You're listening to ABC News.
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1: In Oakland, California, the latest trial against Meta is underway, the parent company of Instagram and Facebook, facing a lawsuit by nearly 30 state attorneys general, alleging the platforms have a negative impact on younger users' mental health. Outside the courtroom, Lennon Torres is from the HEAT Initiative, an organization working to protect children from online sexual predators. She says Meta must be held accountable.
7: It is time that the public see what the executives at Meta have known all along, that their products are designed to addict and harm children.
1: Meta denies the allegations. In court filings, Meta estimates it could be forced to pay damages up to $1.4 trillion. If it loses the case. In Las Vegas, the murder trial continuing today in the 1996 drive-by shooting of rapper Tupac Shakur. Dwayne Keefe D. Davis is the only person charged with his murder. ABC's Alex Stone has more.
8: They're getting into the autopsy, graphic photos in court, identifying features, his face, his tattoos, where the bullets went in and out of his body. A medical examiner is showing how the autopsy was done, even though those who did it are no longer alive and no longer working for the Clark County Medical Examiner's Office, but describing what the reports say. Getting into some of the videos from MGM, the night of the murder when there was a fight leading up to the shooting, they're going into all of this evidence.
1: His defense says a published admission that he had a role in the killing was just a false confession. Michelle Franzen, ABC News.
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15: There was our ABC News brought to you as service by Right Now Cleaning as we send you over to our staff meteorologist Jeff Womack for the weather forecast.
16: Anaconda, some thunderstorms throughout the early afternoon, 78 with gusty winds at times too, 48 overnight tonight, clear now tomorrow, 82 and sunshine, upper 80s for us on Thursday, and Friday will also be in the upper 80s with a few extra clouds, probably holding off on the showers till Saturday afternoon, 83 and it looks to be late afternoon time frame, sunshine's back on Sunday, 80. Low 80s start us off next week on Monday, too. And then for Deer Lodge, some showers and storms and some gusty winds at times right on through tonight up to about 20 miles per hour. We'll top her off at 79, 47 overnight, sunshine Wednesday and 82, a mid-80s for us on Thursday, upper 80s on Friday, and then we got the mid-80s back for us on Saturday. Sunshine and low 80s for us. Looks like a gorgeous day Sunday, and then Monday, just a few extra clouds and 82. And then for Whitehall today, 81, Some spotty storms this afternoon, 50 overnight tonight, 86 in the mix for Wednesday. We'll touch the 90s Thursday and Friday with upper 80s and a couple of storms on Saturday. Sunday featuring sunshine and mid-80s. Butte, a pair of sevens today as we top her off at 77. Some thunderstorms, though, and some gusty winds going into this evening, 47 overnight tonight. And then for Wednesday, 81 before we're done. Thursday, 86, partly cloudy on Friday and 86, and then low 80s for us and some showers on Saturday. Sunshine's back, though, on Sunday with low 80s. Low 80s and sunny on Monday. I'm meteorologist Jeff Welbeck. That's the KBOW Copper 94 weather.
15: Thank you, Jeff. Now, let's take a look at our local conditions here in the mining city. 73 degrees, mostly sunny skies, a few clouds dying as well. All partly cloudy if you like as well. 74 in Melrose and Wise River, 77 degrees in Three Forks. Luke Combs is back in the saddle as we are jumping back into the music and head around towards that Fresh Montana news of the bottom of the hour.

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2: Good afternoon, everyone. Andy Schwab here from the Northern Ag Network with today's noon market report. North Dakota is activating a livestock water supply assistance program as drought conditions intensify across the state. Governor Kelly Armstrong and Ag Commissioner Doug Goering joined the State Water Commission in approving $2 million for cost share assistance today on livestock water projects. Eligible producers can receive up to 65% of cost with a maximum of $10,000 per project for items including wells, rural water connections, pipelines, and pasture taps. North Dakota recorded its fifth warmest and 12th driest July on record, with many of the areas receiving less than an inch of rain. Meanwhile, USDA has also issued a secretarial disaster declaration covering two North Dakota counties and five contiguous counties, plus four more Montana counties as well. Those eligible producers may qualify for FSA emergency loans. And the Montana Wheat and Barley Committee is accepting applications for its 2027 grant program. Applications are due at the end of September, with funding available for research, market development, and education. Now, the research applications must submit an application plus a video presentation and a budget project, while the market development and education applicants, well, they must provide a written proposal. Committee officials say that past investments have supported innovations, including solid stem wheat and Montana State University's developed varieties that help combat wheat stem sawfly. For 2027, the committee plans to increase research oversight, including regular reporting and grower feedback. Officials are also emphasizing investments that provide a measurable return and reduce duplication. The committee says it is especially interested in agriculture education projects following strong teacher interest in its wheat book.
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2: Cargill workers at the Fort Morgan, Colorado beef plant have approved a new five-year labor agreement, ending a three-month dispute and labor shutout. Employees are expected to return on August 24th, with beef processing resuming the week of September 7th. The plant previously processed about 4,700 head of cattle a day, and Cargill says operations will resume in phases, emphasizing employee and food safety. Union representatives say the agreement provides job security and establishes employment terms moving forward. Of course, this could help soften the blow slightly for some cattle feeders after Tyson Foods announced last week that they're closing their Joslyn, Illinois beef packing plant. And Northern Livestock Video Auction wrapped up their early fall preview yesterday. Overall, prices were mostly steady with last month's sale, with replacement heifers earning a decent 20 to 50 cent per pound premium over the feeder heifers. Speaking with Ty Thompson from Northern Livestock Video at the evening social in Huntley last night, he said next month's fall premiere will also offer bred cows plus some of those feeder cattle as well.
7: We'll have a real good bred cow section in that that we'll kind of promote around the country. And that deadline is just the end of the month here. So we'll have calves, we'll have yearlings, but we'll definitely feature those bred stock. So if you have some bred stock to sell or if you want to buy bred stock, September 14th, Northern Livestock Video Fall Premiere Sale.
2: Looking at some of the prices from that sale, we did see the light 5-weight steers averaging right at $477 a hundredweight. Light 6-weight steers also averaging at $426 a hundredweight. And light 9-weight yearling steers, they average right at $350 a hundredweight. As for the heifer side of things, well, the light 5-weight heifers, they average at $450, replacement heifers at $470, while heavy 5-weight feeder heifers average at $412, heavy 5-weight replacement heifers, $464 a hundredweight.
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2: Well, the cattle futures had a little bit of a turnaround this morning following some higher prices on the box beef. As you may recall from yesterday, the choice cattle values were up $4, select values up $13 in one day. And now we fast forward to this opening bid this morning, choice cattle values up $10 at $389 a hundredweight, select values adding nearly $2 at $366 a hundredweight. Pair that with the news of that Cargill plant coming back online in Fort Morgan, Colorado, and the cattle futures have finally seen a little bit of a turnaround and higher prices this morning after early optimism on the day faded away to steady trends. Following that box beef announcement this morning, the prices rebounded and climbed higher. For the September feeders, they added $2.37 at $335.32. October feeders adding nearly $3 at $328.27 hundredweight. For the live cattle futures, the October contract found themselves in the green by 72 cents at $2.19.50. December live cattle futures up $1.47 at $2.19.87. Now, of course, with those higher box beef prices, hopefully that's going to equate to some higher negotiated cash cattle markets, but it's appearing that the traders are likely going to wait and see if that comes to fruition. With last week's total of 50,000 head cattle purchased in the negotiated sales, about half of what the previous week's was, meaning there could certainly be a standoff between the packers and the feedlots throughout the end of this week.
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2: Following a sideways trading pattern yesterday for the wheat complex, unfortunately, they did soften a little bit, especially on the KC winter wheat futures. Of course, a lot of eyes are continuing to be on the Black Sea region, but also eyes are going to be on what the moisture did for last week and what the spring wheat harvest is going to look like for the rest of the crop as well. Looking at some of the prices from the board, September KC winter wheat today dropped 12 cents at 7.46. December KC winter wheat down 12 as well at 7.60. For the Minneapolis spring wheat, the September contract was pretty well steady, right at 6.75. December Minneapolis giving away just a penny at 7.01. Finishing the wheat with the Chicago wheat, September dropped 9 cents today, just under 6.66. As we run over look at the row crops, corn futures couldn't quite get the spillover support they did yesterday from the soybeans, as September corn today dropped 2 pennies at 4.63. December corn down nearly 2 as well at 4.88. With your noon market report here on the Northern Ag Network, I'm Andy Schwab.
0: Thank you, Andy. That was our noon market report for today on your hometown station, KBOW, brought to you as a service by Cowpoke Ranch Supply.
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0: Good afternoon with information that you need at 12:30. Morgan Griffin, News this hour is being brought to you as a service by Hoyle Fine Jewelry. At 2 p.m. on Saturday, Jason Kaufman, age 25, of Missoula, was allegedly throwing items inside the Butte Cerveau Public Library. Montana State reports that also included that he alleged that he was calling people names and making rude hand gestures. When officers arrived, Kaufman reportedly refused to give his name. He was jailed for obstructing a peace officer and disorderly conduct. A Wyoming man allegedly preyed on homeless and indigent women in Billings for sexual acts in exchange for cash and alcohol. Roy Scott Reed, a 78-year-old retiree, pleaded not guilty on Monday in Yellowstone County District Court to aggravated sex trafficking. Prior to his arrest last week, Reed admitted to spending the past 2 years visiting Billings to coerce some of the most vulnerable women in the city into sex, according to the charging documents. Montana State reports that staff at the Montana Rescue Mission reported that suspicious activity earlier this month that brought the attention of law enforcement. Reed is the second man this year to face felony charges in Yellowstone County for allegedly trafficking unhoused women. Monday's hearing concluded with the Justice of Peace, David Carter, saying Reed's bail at

Changing PTSD treatment without medication. Daily Montana reports that House Bill 832 called for a competitive bidding process, and records show that Coestra was rated last among the three companies that submitted the proposals. In an email to the Montana Department of Labor, obtained in the public records request, Schillinger argued the state should ignore the results of the competitive process and give the contract to Coestra anyway, or to no company at all. Schillinger, a bill sponsor, defended the email last month in an interview with the Daily Montana. Republican from Circle said that legislators intended the money to go to the company. KBOW News Time is 12:33.

Montana State University's Bobcat Athletics is continuing its summer tradition of hosting a family-friendly movie night at Bobcat Stadium with a screening of High School Musical at 7 p.m. Thursday, August 27th. The stadium gates will open at 6 p.m. This is a free event and open to the public. MSU News Services reports the film will be shown at the stadium scoreboard. Popcorn and bottled water will be available for purchase, and for the third-year carnival games, including inflatable basketball, football, axe throwing, and jousting, will be offered in the Bobcat Fun Zone, where the Bobcat student athletes will also be holding a sports-specific station for tennis, skiing, and track and field. Bobcat merchandise will be available at MSU bookstore locations in the stadium. Mascot Champ, the Bobcat, will also be available for meet and greet before the movie. Taking a look at our weather forecast today, chance of afternoon thunderstorms, high of 77. Tonight, you'll see a chance of rain mostly before 9. In the west, cloudy with a low of 47, wind gusts right around 20 miles an hour. Wednesday, sunny with a high of 81. Thursday, sunny, and high of 86. Currently here in the Mayan City, 72 degrees and mostly cloudy skies. Light wind coming out of the west. Looks like we have a high chance of rain as well, right around 83%. 75 in Anaconda Deer Lodge, 80 degrees in Helena and Boulder. With the information that you need at 12:35, I'm Morgan Griffin. 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

0: Bill Wetzel taking the high road as we are taking the high road right on towards 1 o'clock and get ready for Party Line for the first half an hour because we have a split show today. Southwest Montana Vet Clinic will be coming. Second half, we're going to hear all about reffing. For high school sports and how they need some more rest with Susan. And that should be a great show. Make sure you're tuning in for Party Line. 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

0: Lady A's, I Run to You, as we are sprinting our way through this lunchtime hour, not before more great music ahead, including Sarah Evans. Just a reminder that our phones are currently down, but if you need to get a hold of us, especially for backpacks and stuff of the bus, 406-565-2074, and you can get in touch with us here at your hometown stations. Coming up, little Sarah Evans, and then, of course, Party Line, Southwest Montana Vet Clinic, and then also High School Reffing. 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
1: From ABC News, I'm Michelle Franzen. Pennsylvania's Attorney General announcing that Agostino Abbiatello, the alleged leader of a cocaine trafficking ring involving Penn State University students and two student fraternities, surrendered this morning. 13 other suspects are also charged. The 24-year-old former student denied bail in an arraignment today. Here's ABC's Matt Rivers.
2: Officials say the group brought in kilos of cocaine at a time in 2023 and 2024, making trips to Philadelphia and New York City to refill their supplies. Former students Agostino Abbiatello, Thomas Robinson, and three others facing federal corrupt organizations and conspiracy charges, among others. Eight others facing misdemeanor charges. The parent of one student charged for allegedly interfering with the investigation.
1: Penn State University officials say the school is cooperating with law enforcement. The battle over reopening the Strait of Hormuz heating up. President Trump claiming that the Strait is now part of U.S. territory. Iran says it controls the shipping waterway. Air defense systems today in the UAE activated due to a missile threat. It's primary day across four states, including in Florida and Alaska. It puts a spotlight on recent GOP-led redistricting efforts for key congressional races that could help shape the midterm elections and control in the House and Senate. In Massachusetts, defense attorneys are presenting their case in the Lindsey Clancy trial. The mother, on trial for killing three of her children, says she was suffering from postpartum psychosis. Her attorneys argue she did not get the proper medical treatment. Her former mother-in-law, Sandy Clancy, testifying today and talked about text messages between her and Lindsey, saying she was begging for help before the killings and everyone was concerned about the medications and blamed them for worsening symptoms.
3: Lindsey was struggling. We were all very concerned.
1: The testimony could weaken prosecutors' claims that Clancy was not serious about her mental health treatment. 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
1: Los Angeles Lakers Governor Jeannie Buss is trying to stop her family from selling their share of the team as Mark Walter is selling his majority stake to Josh Kushner and former Disney CEO Bob Iger for $12.5 billion.
8: ESPN's reported on Monday that most of the Buss family voted to sell their remaining shares to Josh Kushner and Bob Iger. They believe they have the right to sell. Jeannie Buss is arguing a 2017 court ruling states that no sale could be effectuated without approval by the co-trustees, that being Jeannie, Janie, and Joey Buss. Controlling ownership of the Lakers could be at stake here, as Jeannie Buss would no longer have the needed ownership percentage to remain governor of the team if the transaction goes through.
1: ABC's Andrew Dimbert. In South Carolina, a growing memorial outside the home of actress Hayden Panettiere following her sudden death.
9: Flowers and handwritten signs left outside the apartment building where she had been staying. Tearful fans remember the star of Heroes and Nashville.
10: Being a millennial watching Hayden growing up in all the movies and TV shows, it kind of hit very close to home.
9: As investigators tried to figure out how she died, police say an acquaintance called 911 Sunday afternoon. First responders found her in cardiac arrest, and she was pronounced dead roughly 40 minutes later.
1: ABC's Sophie Flay. Florida set to carry out its 13th execution this year today. William Francis Sylvia, scheduled to die by lethal injection for the fatal shooting of his estranged wife and wounding his mother-in-law.
11: Michelle Franz and ABC News.
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16: 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Well, good afternoon, everybody, on this overcast Tuesday afternoon in the Mining City on this 18th day of August. A pleasure to have you hanging out with us at 106 as we got a split show today, an opportunity to bring you up to speed on a couple of great things going on here in southwestern Montana. And, well, first, we're going to visit with some folks that are no strangers to the Party Line. You guys were just here a little while ago. Was it probably a year ago, but it just seems like it was yesterday, doesn't it?
17: It does.
16: So we're going to be talking first about Southwest Montana Veterans Food Pantry and Services out of Deer Lodge, a great organization. I've had a chance to be over near Hooch and take a look at what you guys do. It is fantastic. So first off, congratulations on bringing something to an area that needed support, to the veterans that were missing that link. And you guys don't just do, I mean, last time you were here, I was so impressed. You don't do just Deer Lodge. You're everywhere in southwestern Montana.
18: Last year, we served 19 counties and several other states as people travel through and find
16: other states.
18: Other states.
16: Okay, that wasn't on my list of wows. Now you're really wowed.
18: Yeah, and you know, Pell County is probably about 85% of the veterans that we serve, but we do have a lot of veterans that come over from Silver Bow County and Deer Lodge County. Those are probably our top three, but we're just reaching out everywhere that we can.
16: Well, let's start with introductions. I'm sorry I failed to do that. Ladies first, tell me a little bit about yourself.
18: I'm Susan Wood, married to Jay. I am the brains of the Southwest Montana Veterans Food Pantry and Services, and I'm in charge.
16: He was not his head, yes. Just the key, yes, so you know.
18: That's good. Well, we call him the beard of knowledge, so he knows all the stuff. But I'm just kind of, I just do everything.
16: I love it. Jay, how are you doing?
19: Good, I'm doing well.
16: Good, good. It's been a while.
19: It has.
16: You got the Duck Dynasty beard going really well.
19: Well, thank you.
16: Yeah, you got it going. The beard of knowledge. I love that. Tell everybody a little bit about your service.
19: So kind of a quick background. I served in two different branches of the service. I did almost 15 years active Coast Guard, and then I did 10 with the Montana Air National Guard. And being in our area and back in 2021, we had started to learn how much there was a need for veterans for food. And so I didn't realize, somebody kind of put a challenge out to me asking me how many vets we had just in the Deer Lodge Valley. And so I'm like, we got a lot. Well, how many is a lot? And so next thing I knew, I put the word out. I'm like, hey, who's your brother, uncle, cousin, you know, that's a vet? Next thing I knew, I had over 300 on paper.
16: Wow.
19: And so December of 21, it kicked off with about 70 pounds of food. So to go from 70 pounds of food to this last year of just under 65,000 pounds of food out the door, it's been amazing.
16: Oh, my. There's a lot of hungry veterans. Mm-hmm. 65,000 pounds.
19: Yeah.
18: Yeah, we're very blessed. We're part of the grocery rescue program that's also through the Montana Food Bank Network. And so our local Safeway store, we get fresh food from them every day of the week, whether it's dairy, produce, deli items. And so because of the abundance that we get from them, we need people to come and get it. And the biggest thing that we always hear is, we're fine, we're good, we don't need it. Give it to someone else who needs it more than I do.
16: That's the veteran way, though,
18: that
16: isn't
18: it? That is the veteran way.
2: Totally.
18: However, my comeback is always, well, we've been very blessed with what we get, and I would rather it go in your belly than in a pig belly or in the trash. So, which I try really hard not to throw anything in the trash. But
16: it gets them moving. Because the veteran way is, I'm okay, I don't need help.
18: Yep.
16: That is truly the veteran. I mean, just my experience with Mike Lawson and the Butte veterans and your group, and hey, we don't need the help. Well, you may not need it, but it's here.
18: Exactly.
16: And so take advantage of it.
18: Exactly.
19: And that's the thing, too, is we tell ourselves that little kind of white lie. I'm okay. Well, most of them really can use it. But we always say that, you know, I'm good. You know,
16: do you know, Jay, that same approach is what a lot of veterans take towards PTSDs and issues. Thus, we see the high rates of suicide or attempted suicide from veterans. It's that fact that I'm okay, I don't need help. Well, sometimes you have to ask for that help.
19: Right.
16: And sometimes, in this case, more than anything, I know from your group and talking to the two of you, it's a social center. It's a chance to come in and visit with some fellow vets. It's a chance to find out you're not the only one out there.
19: Right.
16: So not only can you come and pick up some food, but you can kind of sit down, have a cup of coffee or BS a little bit and find out you're not alone.
18: Exactly. Right. And I think one of the things that we also want to share is that we're not just one of those places where you walk in and you get a box of food and, you know, maybe half of it is something you won't even eat. We're set up just like a grocery store. So you get to pick what you want based off of a shopping list, and that shopping list is then based off of how many people are in the family. So, you know, a lot of people are very surprised when they walk in and think, oh, I'm just going to get a box of food. And they actually get to take a shopping cart and go down and, you know, pick the items.
16: That is a really great way to do it, too, because, I mean, there may be allergies, there may be likes and dislikes. I mean, you try to throw broccoli in my plate, we're going to have some problems. But
18: exactly.
19: And also with the no salt, we have a whole line of no salt canned veggies. And regular veggies, because a lot of people really have to watch that salt intake.
16: Mm-hmm. We're supposed to, anyway.
19: Yes.
18: Yes.
19: Yeah. And also with the food, it opens that door. So that way, a lot of vets we have built a relationship with. And so that way, with the ones that, if they get to a bad spot, and one of our programs is Safe Place. So that way, if they get to a spot where they need something removed temporary out of their house, so they won't use it for self-harm, that comes to us. The VA has brought me to D.C. because of that program.
16: You know, it's the same. You made me, you're talking about Safe Space, but you're talking about by coming down and seeing you guys and visiting. It's like the mailman. They know when the mail starts back up, somebody should do a health check on that person or whatever. Mm-hmm. In your case, just by folks stopping down, having a cup of joe and doing a little grocery shopping or whatever, you make sure they're okay.
19: Yeah.
16: And I would imagine if you don't see somebody 1 week or on a regular, you're like, okay, we need to call Tom and we need to check on him or whatever.
19: Yeah. Yep. And also when you said with the PTS, we have a scuba program that we do here once a month in Butte. And that is open to either the vet or family members with PTS.
16: Oh, that's great.
18: Because there are a lot of family members that have PTS and they don't want to acknowledge it.
16: Yep.
18: But it is a very real situation with spouses and family members as well.
16: Yeah, it continues over because it blooms into the family. Mm-hmm. So, wow. All right, you guys have a fundraiser coming up.
18: Yep.
16: And this is going to be important to help fill those shelves and take care of it. Now that we've talked about what you're doing, I want to talk about the fundraiser, but I'm going to take a time out first. And then we're going to get back as we continue our conversation today on the KBOW Party Line.
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24: 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Montana Shakespeare in the Park will perform Merchant of Venice on Tuesday, August 25th at 6 p.m. in Washoe Park. 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

0: And we're back. The KBOW Party Line, 116 on your Tuesday. I do have to apologize. We do not have the ability to call in and ask questions as phone lines have been down. Lots of problems started last week, but completely down yesterday and so far today. Is CenturyLink having problems with phones here in the southern part of Butte, even yesterday in the courthouse. So our phone system is not working, but if you need to talk to us, if you need to talk to the front office for backpacks or anything like that, you can call on our sports line, which is a cell phone, at 565-2074. That's 565-2074. All right, we're back. Susan Jay joining us as we're with Southwest Montana Veterans Food Pantry and Services. And the end services part almost should be before services and food pantry, because you guys, Jay, as we were talking at the break, you guys also provide rides, not only for veterans, but for their family members, to doctor appointments and hospital appointments and things.
1: Yes.
0: That's pretty impressive.
1: Thank you.
0: So I want to talk about, this isn't cheap. I mean, this isn't easy. What you guys are doing, you're counting on some help. You're part of some different groups. You've received some funding from the Tom Pump Foundation through their food bank programs. But still, there's a need. And the idea of finding the dollars necessary to buy the foods you need to keep those veterans full. So you have to come up with some fundraising events.
1: Mm-hmm. Mm-hmm.
0: So it looks like you come up with a good one right here.
2: Well, we certainly hope it's going to be a good turnout. This Saturday, starting at 9:30, we are going to be doing a poker run, and that's open to not just motorcycles, but, you know, cars, trucks, hot rods, whatever like they'd like to travel with. And we've got a little loop for them to take, and then they'll come back to the exhibit building at the Tri-County Fairgrounds in Deer Lodge, where we'll finish up the poker run part of things, and we'll start our community barbecue. We have a wonderful gentleman from Deer Lodge. His name is Gordy Pearson. He's going to be roasting a pig for us. He's going to start super early in the morning, and it'll be ready just about the time we're ready to eat. And we're going to have an amazing silent auction. We have some premium items that we're going to be having maybe a little bit of a different separate silent auction for those things. But we've got live music and a 50-50 drawing. And then we have a raffle that we've been doing for the last 3 months, I believe, where there's a chance to win one of 7 prize packages. And there's some pretty good packages, and we'll be selling those tickets up until 6:30 on Saturday night.
0: So what are the prize packages? I mean, you teased us there.
2: Oh, my goodness. We have a camping package. We have a hunting package. We have a half a hog with a Blackstone. We have, let's see, a Glock pistol. Oh, my goodness. Outdoor games package. We have, oh, my goodness, I can't even remember what all's in them, but seven people get to win. So it's going to be fun.
0: I had to ask because it sounded good. So,
2: oh, yeah.
0: And then, of course, you guys with this poker run, you're all going to meet at the Southwest Veterans Pantry.
2: Mm-hmm. Mm-hmm.
0: And that's right there. Tell us where they need to meet.
2: 505 Main Street. We're right on Main Street in Deer Lodge, about kitty corner from the post office.
0: So people will meet there,
2: mm-hmm.
0: park around the corners, park wherever you can park. They come inside, they buy a hand, mm-hmm. they buy
2: as many hands as they want.
0: So $10 a hand, I saw that in your poster.
2: Yep, we'll have a raffle table of different prizes that they can also win. Another 50-50, we'll have some snacks and stuff like that they can purchase, and then off they go on their ride.
0: So where does the ride take them?
2: Good.
1: So basically they'll end up, start out leaving Deer Lodge, and that's where the first draw is. And then the second one will be outside of Kettle House in Missoula. And then they will be at Bonner, actually. And then the third one will be in Ovando at Trixie's Saloon. Then the next one is Avon Cafe. And then the last one will be back at Deer Lodge.
0: And that's quite the loop.
1: Yeah.
0: That's a little riding. So folks wanting to get out on their hog or get out on the motorcycle or the rod or whatever. Mm-hmm. And like you said, even a car or truck, you mm-hmm. just come by a hand and take a drive.
2: Or 10.
0: or
2: you
0: 10
2: buy
0: hens.
2: As many hens as you want. Yeah.
0: And then each one of those locations, you draw a card, and then the best hand later on at the
2: best
0: barbecue.
2: Best hand and worst hand will get part of the
0: worst hand, too. Mm-hmm. Well, I have a chance then.
2: Yeah. Well, you never know.
0: I always seem to get the worst hand. So. And so you buy as many hands as you want. Mm-hmm. And what time do they need to meet at the Veterans Pantry?
2: So sign in and first draw is at 9:30 and then kickstand's up at 11.
0: Wow. Mm-hmm. So
2: and they have to be back at the fairgrounds by 4 and we'll finish that up by 4:30 and then people can start looking at what we've got in the silent auction and then we'll start the barbecue and have some really good food.
0: And, of course, the public's invited to the barbecue.
2: Oh,
0: it's
2: definitely
0: a couple bucks a plate, but you're talking a whole hog roasted. It's going to be delicious.
1: Oh, it is. Gordy does a phenomenal job on cooking the pig. So a lot of people here, when they know that name, they're like, okay, Gordy's doing it. I'm coming.
0: I love it. And, you know, the thing I like about this is it's a time of the year right before school starts. People getting the last hurrah for the weekend. Maybe say, hey, you know, some of the teachers out there with their Hondas or their Harleys or whatever they want to drive. It's a chance to get out and take that one last trip before school and back to fall sports because we start football next weekend.
2: Yeah, the kids in Deer Lodge start on Monday.
0: Wow. Mm-hmm. So this is it. This is the last for us. This is a great weekend to do it. And just got done with the Tri-County Fair over there in Deer Lodge this last weekend. So here you're putting that fairgrounds right back to use with a great event. Mm-hmm. Again, 4 o'clock, everybody needs to be back to the fairgrounds. So, you know, don't lollygag and school shop and things on the way.
2: There's although, not you too know, many places to school shop on that loop, but I guess they could try.
0: Yeah, but I was thinking more like Trixie's and, you know, that kind of shopping. So.
2: Oh, that's true.
0: But this is a great opportunity. Now, if somebody has any questions, they can't call our phone lines because they're not working, but can they get a hold of you guys?
1: Yes, they can call the pantry at 406-846-4777.
0: Now, the money you raise from this event, this goes into buying more groceries, providing more services. Tell us how you use these dollars.
2: Well, we purchase food from the Montana Food Bank Network, and that we usually get those orders about every 6 weeks. And then I make a weekly shopping trip, and whether that entails going to Walmart or Winco or Costco, I have everything pretty much dialed in. I know which places have the best deals, and sometimes I find better deals other places. But I do a weekly shopping trip, and it gets me out of the office and helps fill the shelves.
0: So you get all the groceries you need and everything mm-hmm. to keep those shelves full for the veterans.
2: And we will always accept food drives. We love food drives. So if anybody out there wants to, you know, do a food drive for us, we wouldn't turn it down.
0: So if there's a veteran out there that's listening mm-hmm. from anywhere from Drummond to Butte, from down in Melrose all the way up to Avon and that up through the Ovando area, mm-hmm. what do they need to do? What can they do to get your services? What do they need to do to learn more about what you're doing?
1: So basically, they can either call or come in. We don't ask, one of the big things, we do not ask any financial information. That's a hard thing for a vet to do. So we made it from the beginning, we don't ask. We basically ask for some type of proof of veteran service, status. Whether it's a DD-214, it's on their driver's license, a VA card. We try to make it pretty simple.
0: Just proof that you're a veteran.
1: Right. And we have basic paperwork. It's more so for the reports that Susan has to do. So that way we know county, you know, how many's in the household as far as age-wise and everything.
0: So, Susan, how many veterans did you serve? I mean, we'd say almost 65,000 pounds of food last year.
2: Mm-hmm.
0: Starting out at 70 pounds when you first started this.
2: I think we had, I'm trying to remember, it was just over 800 individuals that we served last year. I think that's right. It might be higher than that, but I don't remember all the numbers sometimes.
0: But still, at 800, I was thinking you might have 200 or 300. Because you're talking, I mean, but you're serving families, you're serving the veterans themselves plus their families. I mean,
2: exactly.
0: This is huge.
2: And we do, we try to do monthly, we call them food giveaways. The next one we're doing is actually September 26th in Hamilton. So we'll be doing a food giveaway down at the fairgrounds.
0: I forgot about those. Mm-hmm. And that's where you reach out to the veterans in that area and say, hey, we're coming.
2: Yeah, and then in October, I think we're doing Seeley Lake. And then November, we're doing Great Falls.
0: All the way up to Great Falls.
1: Mm-hmm. Yeah, this will be our second time up in Great Falls. Last year we had a really good turnout for considering it was our first time. This year we've already been out to Livingston. We've been Plains, Helena, Townsend, Whitehall.
0: Mm-hmm. So how does that work?
1: So basically, days before, I build a shopping list of what we're going to take with us. And then that Friday, we go right down the list. Whatever's on that list, it has to get weighed. So we weigh it. If it's a small, depends on the item. Some of them we count. So that way, when we go to the event, we set it up just like a grocery store. So when you come in, they grab bags and they go right down the row. So there's breakfast, items, and then it gets into the potatoes, onions, and then they just go right through the row. We have sandwiches, produce, all kinds of things.
0: How do you get the word out to the veterans in those areas? Do you work through media?
2: That's the hardest part. I usually make up a flyer, try to get it to the other veteran organizations that are out there. We're still trying to figure out the best way to do that. A lot of times it's word of mouth. Facebook sometimes works. But we're still trying to figure out the best way to do that.
0: Maybe through the veterans organizations, mm-hmm. the VFW or whatever.
1: Right, and we have two banners that we give them, so that way they know in their community where the best place would to put one or two of those banners up. So that way it's more of a visual that people see it and they know that we're coming. So then if they want more information, then they can just give us a call.
0: Have you ever run out of food at those events?
2: Oh, actually, we did one here in Butte, and I think we ran out of meat, and then by the time we got back to the pantry, we only had 200 pounds that we came back with. And how many pounds did we take?
1: It was quite a bit.
2: Yeah, it was probably, 1,400 pounds?
1: You're right.
2: Yeah, and we only came back with about 200 pounds.
0: Wow.
2: Mm-hmm.
1: Yeah.
2: But we haven't done another one in Butte just simply because the Butte individuals, they're close enough that Deer Lodge isn't, too far to go. But we've had people call us, and we occasionally will deliver, so, yeah.
0: Well, and keep in mind the great groups in Butte, mm-hmm. and mm-hmm. plus our food bank, and, I mean, so there's opportunities. But exactly. serving those outlying areas and what you're doing in some of the smaller areas is so important.
1: And doing one of these, it's a lot of work. Because people forget that once we get there to set up, then 3 hours later we tear down, everything goes back in the trailer, what's left. Then when it gets back, then we got to
0: put it back on the shelves or whatever.
1: Weigh it all in or count it all in and put it away.
2: Because that's how we do it. We do pounds in, pounds out. So that's how we don't keep a strict inventory. We just figure out how many pounds are coming in and what goes out.
0: So again, the poker run coming up this coming Saturday. And everybody can start meeting early in the morning, 9 o'clock, 9:30, mm-hmm. out at the Veterans Pantry, mm-hmm. right on Main Street, over in Deer Lodge. Bring your motorcycles, your hot rods, your cars, if you want to try a pedal bike, good luck.
2: But I think you'd be gone a really long time.
0: Yeah, you wouldn't make the 4 o'clock deadline.
2: No.
0: Unless you hooked onto a couple of the motorcycles and let them drag you. But yeah, so here's a chance to go out and be on this poker run. I love the fact that you're heading to Bonner, then you're heading back the old way and coming back through Ovando and Avon. And what a great ride that's going to be.
2: Mm-hmm. I think it's going to be beautiful. Have beautiful weather.
0: So. And don't stop at the cow at the Clearwater Junction. I mean, come on.
2: I mean, they could if they really wanted to.
0: Yeah, especially if you need a bathroom break. That's a good spot.
2: Yeah.
0: So, or wait till Trixie's, whatever.
1: Mm-hmm. Yeah.
0: So it's a great day. And again, if anybody wants information or would like to know more about this, all veterans or anybody, everybody's invited. Mm-hmm. What's the number they need to call again?
1: 406-846-4777.
0: Well, thank you both for coming in. I just love what you guys do over there.
2: Thanks for having us.
0: You do a great job, and we appreciate everything you do for the veterans, by veterans. Mm-hmm. So good stuff. All right, there you go, ladies and gentlemen. It's going to be another great weekend in Deer Lodge. Good stuff going on, and you can get out and be a part of it to help raise the funds necessary to keep that Southwest Montana Veterans Pantry running strong over in Deer Lodge and for all of Montana, as you heard, traveling all over the state. All right, we're going to continue our conversation. We're moving from veterans to officials. Yeah, people in stripes. Well, maybe not all wearing stripes. We're going to talk about the need for officials with the upcoming sports seasons. We'll do that with Susan Huckabee after this time out on the Party Line.
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0: And welcome back on the KBOW Party Line. 1:34 here on your Tuesday, August 18th. And a little reminder for you, for all those officials who wanted to call and harass Susan, you can't. Our phone lines, or you can try, I guess, 406-494-7500. But those phone lines have not been working, as CenturyLink is having phone problems. Not here in Butte. It's on the road back from Helena, and they just haven't been able to figure it out. I volunteered your husband to go work on it for him, but...
1: That would be good for him, but yeah. they might not appreciate his help today.
0: Yeah, probably not. So anyway, the KBOW Party Line, we're moving right along. We're moving to the second portion of today's show, and today, last year we had a great conversation, and yes. Back this year, Susan Huckabee is getting ready for back to school. Already golf started yesterday, the Butte Central Invitational. Today, the Butte High Invitational out of Fairmont. And so we're back to sports seasons. We're back to high school and collegiate sports and the need for officials.
1: We definitely need sports. Thank you for having me on today. I love coming in and letting your listeners know about what's going on with officiating for high school sports, junior high sports, and our need for officials. So if you're out there listening and you're thinking that, you know, maybe I'd be interested in becoming an official, take a listen, because I would be happy to tell you what it takes to become an official for the Montana High School Association.
0: Well, first off, let's talk about you.
1: Okay.
0: Tell everybody about you. I mean, your background. You are at the highest level for swimming officiating. Tell us a little bit about your history.
1: Well, I do. I officiate high school volleyball. I'm the pool leader here in Butte. So I do that in the fall, but year-round I officiate swimming. I do high school swimming. I've done Special Olympics, Senior Olympics, YMCA, Masters, and USA Swimming. I've officiated for USA Swimming, little tiny swim meets during COVID that maybe had 7, 8, 9 kids, all the way up to the Olympic trials.
0: And you were at the Olympic trials on this last Olympic
1: Twice.
0: Run, and you were one of the main officials.
1: I was one of the technical officials, or the stroke and turn, if you were here watching us on a pool deck here in Butte. So, yes, and I've been there twice, and it was an amazing experience.
0: And are you done, or are you ready to retire? Are you still going
1: swimming? Oh, no, still going. That we need officials. And, you know, once your kids graduate out of it, then you're waiting for your grandkids to come. So I have 4 younger grandkids, ages probably 3 months to 4 years old, that I'm waiting for them to get in the pool so they can go with their parents and me to swim meets.
0: I love it.
1: It'll be fun.
0: And all your children were swimmers.
1: All 6 of my kids swam.
0: We call it the Huckabee bus pulled up, and all the kids jumped out and jumped in the pool.
1: And my oldest still swims Masters, and he helps coach at Butte High.
0: I love it. Now, you're officiating in Butte. One of the issues we've had, not only in Butte, but all over the state of Montana, is having to change schedules because not having enough officials. I mean, I know I was talking to some officials up in Troy, Montana, that they can no longer have their JV games the same days as their varsity games because they can't get enough officials.
1: And that's a problem not only across Montana, but across the country. We just have so few people officiating. And like, if you look in our Butte pool, we have officials that have been there for years and years and years and years. They'd love to retire, and I keep begging them not to do so because I need them. But then we're also blessed this year to have several new officials come in. But I'll tell you what, if I had 10 or 12 more officials, I would be thrilled and I could keep them all busy.
0: And that's volleyball.
1: That's just volleyball.
0: That's just volleyball. Because, I mean, you turn to football, you turn to the other sports that are going on, soccer. I mean, having those officials, it is really a struggle for sub-high school even. I mean, these traveling tournaments, these tournaments that go on around all summer long for basketball, for everything else, finding those officials. And then the harassment that officials have had to take has run a lot of people off.
1: That's true. For example, with volleyball, this week we start scrimmages.

0: The Butte High scrimmage is on Friday afternoon starting at 3. Then Saturday morning at 9 is the Dillon scrimmage, and that afternoon at, I don't know if it's set for 2 or 3 yet, is the Butte Central volleyball scrimmage. The following week, we have the two-day Class A tip-off tournament down in Dillon on the 28th and 29th. And on Saturday the 29th, we have a JV varsity tournament in Sheridan. So trying to find enough officials to cover both those tournaments. I need 6 officials in Sheridan, and I'm going to need 12 in Dillon. And so that's a lot of officials to try to find to cover both those weekends. And it's not just here. There's a tournament in Peaburg. There's a tournament up in Great Falls. So there are a lot of tournaments in this area that are taking officials. I'm asking for officials from Anaconda, from Helena. I may need to call Bozeman to see if they come in. When Butte Central holds their tournament in October, that's a two-day tournament at
1: the Oktoberfest.
0: Yeah, it's there. And they're going to have 26 teams in. They're playing on 6 courts. It takes a lot of officials, 18 officials. So we're bringing people in from Butte, Anaconda, Helena, Missoula, and wherever else we need. It's a lot of officials that we need. And I think the hard part we get in with having enough officials is we need to have that interest. People need to know that they could come out and officiate. It's for more people than what we have. It's not for everyone, but certainly for more. But I think the hard part in keeping officials is the harassment you do get. You mentioned that. And if you're officiating, and I've seen this with new young officials, they go to the game, they don't really know what they're doing. They're still learning.
1: They're learning.
0: And you get the crowd yelling at them and booing at you because you missed a call. You didn't. I mean, we don't have all the amazing replay options that NFL football has. We're just out there trying to make the right call. And if this is your first or second or third match, my gosh, you're going to miss calls. That's a point to learn. I miss calls, and people yell at me. Do you love it? No. And do you know what happens to our new officials when they get yelled at by the crowds?
1: They quit.
0: They quit.
1: They leave.
0: And now we can't cover all our games. We're trying to move things around. I have schools that I have to tell them, I'm sorry, I can't be that day. They're that day. Can you move it to this day? We have some things, and we cover a lot of cities in Southwest Montana. So if I don't have enough officials to cover it, we have to move. For example, when Butte High is playing, that takes 6 officials. If Central's playing, that takes 4. So if they're both playing on the same day, there's 10 of my officials that are doing those matches at those two schools.
1: And that's not counting the schools all around Southwest Montana that want you.
0: And some days we're doing matches at 4 or 5 schools, and we just can't cover them all, so they get moved to different days. We're not, once in a while we'll get a game on a Wednesday night, but we'll see games on Monday, Tuesday, Thursday, Friday, and Saturday. It's busy, busy, busy. We can use more officials. It's not difficult to become an official. And again, it's not for everyone, but it's for more people than what we have. Not difficult to do. The nice thing about it is you have to join. You join the Montana Officials Association by logging into the Arbiter platform. That's both our registration and our game assignment platform. And you come in, it's $80 to join the Montana Officials Association. Then you have to take the free online concussion course. It takes about 20 minutes to do. You watch the 2 sections of the rules course. It, again, is online. It's free. One's a general session. The other one is sports specific. And then you take the test. It's an online open book test. You have to get a 60% to pass it. It's not difficult. You can phone a friend. We'll help you with it. And then you buy your uniform, and we're going to train you. And that first game that you come out on, you're getting paid. Yes, amazingly enough, volleyball officials get paid. And other officials officiating in high school also get paid. Not every sport pays, but volleyball, football, basketball, soccer, wrestling, those officials are getting paid. So you can make back what you've spent registering and getting your uniform and your equipment probably within about 3 matches.
1: One thing I was going to ask you is, so the seasons are starting. I mean, already look, Montana Tech has their big tournament Thursday, Friday, Saturday at the Civic Center. So there's some of your officials who also do college could be busy right down there this weekend. But the idea that here the season's starting, can somebody sign up now and be ready to officiate with the high school seasons?
0: Oh, absolutely. It's not too late.
1: Okay.
0: And if you want to officiate for fall sports, if you're looking, you know, at volleyball and football and that, it's not too late. You can certainly sign up. If you're looking maybe at basketball, you know, at your winter sports, spring sports, it's not too late. And we can happily get you in and train you. And we had two new people come into our volleyball meeting last night. The volleyball pool here in Butte meets on Monday nights at 6 o'clock at East Middle School. You come in on the using the Garfield Street entrance, mm-hmm. and we've met for 3 weeks now. We had two new officials come in last night, and I talked them through the process. Hopefully, they're going to be at the scrimmages this week, so you get to practice. Then for those first few games that we assign them to, we're going to have another official there with them to help out. We're
1: just you're tutoring. Say,
0: hey, there you are. We're turning you loose, sink or swim. No. We want you to be successful, and we are there to help you be successful. And some people take a little more help, a little more hand-holding. Some people catch on to
1: Why'd you look at me when you said that? I mean,
0: well,
1: you squared right at me.
0: Sign up for volleyball. Skip this sports reporting. I don't know.
1: But one thing I was going to ask you about that, though, is there's a lot of former athletes. I mean,
0: I know there's
1: Montana Tech volleyball players that have married and stayed in Butte. I know there are a lot of high school athletes that competed that are now parents or whatever. This is a great time to get involved.
0: Absolutely.
1: The biggest issue we're having in society today is that joining thing. People don't want to join. It's either you join and help or these sports go away, because without officials, these events can't happen.
0: Yeah, and MHSA likes to say without officials, you just have recess. Off you go. You don't have your games.
1: You
0: don't
1: have
0: competition.
1: Yep.
0: You don't get to go to the state championships if you don't have officials to officiate those games as you're coming along.
1: To make the games fair.
0: And you make the games fair. And again, with volleyball, you can officiate as much or as little as you want. We also officiate a number of junior high matches, not only here in Butte, but in the surrounding area. So those are terrific for our newer officials to come out and officiate those games. They're pretty low-key. It gives you that experience. You make some money doing that. And it's a great learning opportunity. And again, if you can, maybe you can only officiate one day a week, then we're going to try to assign you games on that day so you can do it. If you're available 5 days a week, we're going to have games where you could be assigned 5 days a week. It just depends what your schedule is. So don't think you're going to come in and all of a sudden you're going to be working Monday, Tuesday, Thursday, Friday, Saturday, every day, every week from now till the end of October. That's not going to happen. But we can get you into games that fit your schedule.
1: And that could happen if you have that availability.
0: Absolutely.
1: I mean, there's opportunity.
0: Absolutely. We have opportunity. And again, not just in volleyball, but in all the sports. There's opportunity there.
1: And you know, you bring up football, because you go from little guy football all the way up through the high school ranks into the college ranks, and we've had some very successful officials out of Butte. I mean, you look at Bob Rawlings, and you look at Mr. Johnson, and those guys that have worked major games.
0: Mm-hmm.
1: It's that background and training that you've had, but we're in need. Just the idea of the pools are getting... How many people are actually in your volleyball pool?
0: I'm going to make a wild guess, so we're probably 15-ish or so.
1: And you probably could use 25 to 30.
0: Easily.
1: So you're probably half
0: of
1: where you need
0: yes.
1: to be, especially since you cover all of southwestern Montana.
0: Yes.
1: So you could use another 15 people. So
0: absolutely.
1: Here's a chance for somebody out there that maybe has some free time. Maybe there's a, you say, well, I can work sub-varsity games on Thursday and Friday because I can get away mm-hmm. for those times, or whatever it is. Or I can work weekend tournaments, I can spend a full Saturday. Whatever. The need is there.
0: Absolutely.
1: The bodies aren't.
0: Absolutely. And so, again, if you are interested, and the easy way to find out more about it, I mean, I can leave my phone number here at the radio station if you want to call me and talk to me about it. But the
1: Just don't use our phones.
0: Yeah.
1: Just
0: don't
1: call
0: today, because there's nobody here today. But an easy way to find out more about it is to go online. Go to MHSA.org. It's the Montana High School Association website. MHSA.org. On that main page, click on the link that says Montana Officials Association, or MOA. Click on that. Then when that page comes up, click on registration. And that will give you information on how to register. If you have questions about it, you can reach out to Amy Bartles. She runs the Montana Officials Association for the MHSA. Her email and her office phone number are on there. It's abartles@mhsa.org. Her last name is spelled B. B-A-R-T-E-L-S. Amy is a wealth of information. She can point you to the correct pool leader for whichever sport you're interested in. You know, if you're listening outside of the Butte area and you want to join in Anaconda, or maybe you're over in Whitehall or you're in Dillon, you know, wherever you're listening to this radio broadcast at, she can point you to the correct pool, get you connected with them, get you in the right sport, and show you how to register. So reach out to Amy Bartles at MHSA.
1: That makes it easy, doesn't it?
0: Oh, so easy.
1: And she can do that with every sport.
0: Every
1: We're not
0: sport.
1: Talking just volleyball. She can do that with football. She can do that with soccer. She can do it with basketball. I mean, whatever
0: Everything.
1: The sport, wrestling. I mean, she has the links for everybody, anybody
0: Absolutely.
1: Involved in MOA. And who your leader is in that market, and who you need to call to, and your contact information.
0: Absolutely. She can direct you to whoever you need to contact. She can give you the information on how to register through the Arbiter platform. It's not difficult, and she can help you out with all of that. And again, if you're interested in volleyball, I'm the contact here in Butte. But again, reach out to Amy Bartles. Take a look on the MHSA website and see what opportunities there are. It's amazing coming out and being able to serve our young athletes, all these student athletes, and it gives them that opportunity to come out and compete, gain their leadership, and who knows, maybe you are there to make games possible for that student to come on and play in college and maybe beyond. So it's a great
1: it's
0: opportunity.
1: Possible. The best part about all this is, for anybody out there that's listening, when it comes to officiating, it keeps you young, it keeps you active, you make a lot of friends, maybe not some of the people in the stands, but I always tell those people, I've done so many basketball games where I've gone to somebody during a halftime or between games and said, you really should go sign up for the Montana Officials Association, because by the sounds of it, you know the game better than anybody on the floor. So why don't you become an official? And it's amazing how they get quiet in the second half after you ask them that.
0: They do.
1: But one of the things I was going to say about the MOA and the Montana Officials Association, on that same website, MHSA.org, on that same site are all the rule books for all the sports. Mm-hmm. So if you say, well, gee, I would love to do volleyball, but the rules have changed. Well, here's where you go. And you can read all the rules, and you go through the training once you sign up. But all the rules, you can print a copy of the rule book for football or whatever and have it all right there. And the Montana High School Association follows the National High School Association rules, so they're right there. And you don't
0: Absolutely.
1: Have to say, well, gee, I don't know all the rules. Well, you do now because they're available.
0: Yeah, and you join again through that Arbiter platform, and you have those digital rule books available right there. They're available for that test you're going to take. Your MHSA is going to send you printed copies of those rule books, and you'll also get a digital copy you can download on your phone. So I have them downloaded on my phone. I can look at them there. I've got my printed copies. And again, anyone who joins, you're going to get copies of those rule books, the case manuals that go with it, and you'll have that available for when you take the test. Don't be worried about the test. Again, it's open book. You can always phone a friend. We're happy to help if you've got a question on something. It's not really a difficult test. It's 50 questions. You're getting suggestions for where you're looking for. It'll give you references to look up the answers. So it's not like I don't know anything about volleyball and how am I going to answer the test. You can pass this test. It's not that difficult. So.
1: All right, we're going to pass a timeout if I don't take one. So
0: okay.
1: We're going to do that. The KBOW Party Line, again, in need of MOA, Montana Officials Association officials for all fall and winter sports. We'll continue the conversation with Susan Huckabee after this.
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0: And we're back, the KBOW party line. So nice to have you on board today. 6 minutes in front of 2 o'clock. Again, we apologize. Unable to take phone calls at the studios as CenturyLink has telephone outages affecting much of Southern Butte and a lot of businesses. So if you're having problems contacting a business, or you call and they answer and you can't hear them, or you get you can't reach them with the way you dialed, or just a busy signal, it's a problem with CenturyLink. And we have not been able to use our phone lines here at our studios since, started yesterday, but last week we had a lot of problems. So anyway, I want to make sure you're aware of that. All right, we're back with Susan Huckabee, getting ready for fall sports season and ready to look for officials. If you're someone out there that's saying, gosh, I played sports, I had fun with sports, but I'd love to stay connected, this is a great way to do it.
1: Oh, absolutely. So, you know, maybe you played volleyball at Butte High, Butte Central, Montana Tech. You're down at Western. Maybe you're all the way up in Helena. You're at Carroll. You know, you live over at Whitehall. This is a great way to connect back and give back to that sport and support our student athletes. So if you're interested in officiating whatever sport you're interested in, we would love to have you.
0: And it's very simple, as you said. I mean, I want to reiterate that. Go to the Montana High School Association website, MHSA.org. Click on the MOA site or the official site, and everything you need to know is right there.
1: Absolutely. And it's easy to do. It's easy to get connected. You're going to get training. You're going to have people there to help you, to, you know, stand by you, so you're not just turned loose and say, sink or swim. No, we want you to be a success, and we will help you and encourage you as you become an official. And I have met loads of officials across the state through swimming. I've met them from across the country. And believe me, you make great friends and people you know for years. You connect at other tournaments. You see them across the state. Your friends on Facebook, and it's an amazing opportunity.
0: And you can make a little money.
1: It's
0: not like you're going to get rich, but it's going to cover your expenses. Like you said, after three matches of volleyball, you've paid all your startup costs.
1: Yeah, and it's easy to do. It depends on what you have for your equipment that you're buying, but, you know, you're getting, for volleyball, you're getting your shirts. You've got black pants, black shoes, and you're getting a whistle. If you're buying a chain or a ball pump or, you know, your red and yellow cards, it's not a lot to come out to start with, and it's $80 to join MOA for one sport. And if you're in volleyball, if you're officiating sub-varsity games for volleyball, it's $60 a match. And depending upon where you're at, you might have one or two matches a day. So again,
0: you're paid.
1: A few days of officiating, you can make back everything you've spent, and then you're going on from there.
0: If somebody wants to talk to you more, give us a number they can call you at.
1: They can call me at 406-491-4698.
0: 4698. 491-4698.
1: Correct.
0: And we'll have that number here at our studios as well. Once our phone lines work, we'll be able to share that.
1: They work. And otherwise, get on the MHSA website, click on the button for the Montana Officials Association, MOA, and then when that page comes up, click on the registration link, and it has all of the information there. I brought a sheet for Ron that's for new prospective officials, and in two pages, it tells you exactly how to do everything.
0: Susan, thank you for coming in.
1: Oh, thank you
0: for having me.
1: Hopefully
0: people hear the call and come out and join, because it's needed. Entirely needed.
1: Absolutely. Thank you.
0: Thank you. And there you go, everybody. Thanks for spending the day with us here on the Party Line. We'll get together again tomorrow.
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9: From ABC News, I'm Michelle Franzen. Four states are holding primary races today in Florida. New redistricting maps are in effect, aimed at giving Republicans more seats in Congress. ABC News political director Avery Harper has more.
10: Florida's 20th district is the only majority black district in the state. Now that we've had redistricting in Florida, Debbie Wasserman Schultz represents the 25th congressional district, but her district was eliminated by redistricting. So she moved to the 20th district, is running against the former Congresswoman Sheila Sherfalus McCormick. Also, you have Luther Campbell, who was also a rapper. He has become an activist since. And there's also a 27-year-old Democratic Socialist who's running in that race. His name is Elijah Manley. This is a very blue district, so whoever wins tonight is likely to go to Congress in November.
9: Talks are at a standstill between the U.S. and Iran. President Trump posting a map on social media claiming the shipping waterway is part of U.S. territory and also threatening to strike Oman if the U.S. ally continues talks with Iran on a separate deal to control the strait. ABC News contributor and former defense official Mick Mulroy says attacking Oman would damage U.S. leadership in the Gulf.
11: I think the concern is that Oman could sign an agreement with Iran that validates Iran's claim over the strait in the first place. And that's just simply not the case. It's an international waterway, and it needs to remain that, both from the U.S. perspective, but also perspective of every country in the world.
9: Ukrainian forces launching a major drone attack deep inside Russia with more than 600 drones buzzing across Moscow's skies. Russia also ramping up its attacks.
12: Russia launching a wave of attacks hitting Kharkiv, killing at least 10 people. We heard from President Zelensky. He said that they will definitely respond. He called it a brutal attack. So I think it's fair to say that these tit-for-tat attacks that we've been seeing recently, they are looking like they will continue.
9: ABC's Lama Hassan, you're listening to ABC News.
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9: In Texas, backhoes and excavators and other heavy equipment are sitting idle after a project to clear a path for a possible border wall in Big Bend National Park was put on hold.
18: The plans for barriers and roads in a section of the border that's nearly impassable for Mexico has drawn protests and lawsuits from residents, lawmakers, and law enforcers. Now,
19: I just landed in Texas, headed to Big Bend National Park.
18: Customs and Border Protection Commissioner Rodney Scott says on X that he's halted the project.
19: Until I can get down there and do a personal evaluation, talk to some stakeholders.
18: Some of those stakeholders say the damage done just by the site work is irreversible. Jim Ryan, ABC News in Dallas-Fort Worth.
9: Pennsylvania's Attorney General announced the alleged leader of a cocaine trafficking ring involving Penn State University students and two student fraternities surrendered this morning. 24-year-old Agostino Abatealo was arraigned on numerous felonies. 13 others are also charged.
20: The plan. Officials say between 2023 and 2024, two of the suspects made regular trips to New York and Philadelphia to buy as much as a kilogram of the drug at a time. They say the cocaine was then allegedly packaged to sell to students at two fraternity houses. The drugs were allegedly then sold to other students with payments in cash or using apps. Officials say one of the suspects was known as the largest dealer of coke for Penn State students.
9: ABC's Lionel Moyes. The average price for a used car sold was $27,000 last month. That according to Edmunds and Blue Book. Michelle Franzen, ABC News.
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0: Here was our ABC News right after our party line on KBOW. Heading into our slightly rainy, cloudy afternoon. Quick look at that weather forecast. We do see a chance of rain and thunderstorms this afternoon. Chance of rain until about 9 o'clock. Daytime high is 77. Overnight low right at 47. The next couple days are going to be gorgeous. Sunny, high of 81 on Wednesday. Sunny with a high of 86 there on Thursday. Exactly the same on Friday. So nice end to our work week. Now, our local conditions, like I was saying, rain out in the Butte area, especially in uptown streets of Butte. 73 degrees, 77 in Wise River and Dillon, 78 to Melrose, 80 degrees in Three Forks. Miranda Lambert now, singing about White Liars. We're back to the music and jumping into the 2 o'clock hour on your hometown station.

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1: Hudson Westbrook, who does have a new song out and new album out in November. And good representation of Texas country and bringing it all the way up to Montana. 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

0: Chesney choosing to carry on here as we are moving right on through the 2 o'clock hour. I do have an urgent PSA that was just handed to me because Attention Butte, United Way of Butte and Anaconda needs your help. 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
1: Good afternoon. With the information that you need at 2:30, Morgan Griffin. News this hour is being brought to you at service by Welker Chiropractic. At 2 p.m. on Saturday, Jason Kaufman, age 25, of Missoula, was allegedly throwing items inside the Butte Silver Bow Public Library at 226 West Broadway Street. Montana Standard reports that it is also alleged he was calling people names and making rude hand gestures. When officers arrived, Kaufman reportedly refused to give his name. He was then jailed for obstructing a peace officer and disorderly conduct. A Wyoming man allegedly preyed on homeless and indigent women in Billings for sexual acts in exchange for cash and alcohol. Roy Scott Reed, a 78-year-old retiree, pleaded not guilty on Monday in Yelsom County District Court to aggravated sex trafficking. Prior to his arrest last week, Reed admitted to spending the past 2 years visiting Billings to coerce some of the most vulnerable women in the city into sex, according to the charging documents. The Montana Standard reports that staff at the Montana Rescue Mission reported that suspicious activity earlier this month that brought the attention of law enforcement. Reed is the second man this year to face felony charges in Yelsom County for alleged trafficking unhoused women. Monday's hearing concluded with Justice of the Peace David Carter setting Reed's bail at $25,000. Should he post bond, Carter ordered Reed be monitored by GPS while he stayed in his hometown of Powell, Wyoming, not to come within 300 feet of MRM or Vincent de Paul, or St. Vincent de Paul, excuse me. Montana Freedom Caucus Chairman Jerry Schillinger tried to direct $600,000 of state money to a private company even after loss of bid for state contract. The contract to provide training for post-traumatic stress disorder therapy came from House Bill 832 in the 2025 session of the Montana Legislature. A public records request by the Daily Montana uncovered the effort to steer money to CureEstra. CureEstra is based in New York and describes itself as a life-changing PTSD treatment without medication. The Daily Montana reports that House Bill 832 called for a competitive bidding process, and records show CureEstra was rated last among the three companies that submitted proposals. In an email to the Montana Department of Labor obtained in the public records request, Schillinger argued the state should ignore the results of the competitive process and give the contract to CureEstra anyway, or to no company at all. Schillinger, a bill sponsor, defended the email last month in an interview with the Daily Montanan. The Republican from Circle said that legislators intended the money to go to the company. KBOW News Time is 2:33.
2: Hello, this is Dr. Mike Welker from Welker.

Popcorn and bottled water will be available for purchase for third-year carnival games, including inflatable basketballs, footballs, axe throwing, and jousting will be offered in the Bobcat Fun Zone. When the Bobcat student athletes will also hold a sport-specific station for tennis, skiing, and track and field. Bobcat merchandise will be available at the MCU bookstore location in the stadium in Mascot. Chip the Bobcat will be available for a meet or greet before the movie. Let's take a look at that weather forecast. Why don't we? A chance of afternoon rain and thunderstorms with a high of 77. Chance of rain till about 9 o'clock. Overnight low of 47. Wednesday, sunny with a high of 81. Thursday, sunny and high of 86. Currently here in Butte, 75 degrees. Maybe a light rain up on the hill as well. Light wind coming out of the west. 80 degrees in Phillipsburg, 78 in Ancona Deer Lodge, 81 in Boulder, and 84 degrees in Helena. With the information that you need at 2:35, I'm Morgan Griffin. 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

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Moving on with this 2 o'clock hour, in fact, right on Into the Country Music News, being brought to you as a service by Columbus Plaza and Highland View Manor.

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4: Welcome to your country music news as Lainey Wilson brought her bell-bottom country sound to the Iowa State Fair with a performance that's going to go down in history books. Country Darling took the stage on Sunday evening, back in the grandstand with such a massive audience that set a new attendance record. The turnout was so large, drawing 17,360 fans to see her show. According to KCCI Des Moines, it edged out the previous record held by another country icon, Chris Stapleton. Outlet reports that she surpassed Stapleton's feat achieved in 2021 by just 40 fans. Another impressive record, this marks a single largest grandstand show since the venue was renovated in 2018, according to the news outlet. Well, all hail the steel guitar. It's one of the most essential building blocks of true country music and the most recognizable sound of the genre. It squeezes the emotion out of the moments when it's crying and moaning bends. The once endangered species of country nearly did not survive the bro country era extinction level depletion, but it's coming back strongly lately with a bunch of exciting new players and a lot of organization behind it. All the more reason to launch a new steel guitar festival in the live music capital of the world. Called the Austin Steel Guitar Fest, is happening October 1st to the 3rd at the Austin Marriott South, where there will be two stages and all kinds of performances, showcases, steel guitar jams, seminars, along with vendors and vintage sailors. All kinds of other cool stuff as well. It'll also be the location of the 2026 Steel Guitar Hall of Fame induction ceremony. There has been our country music news for our Tuesday, August 18th. 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

0: Jordan Davidson, What My World Spins Around. You're listening to Butte's hometown station, KBOW, heading through the 2 o'clock hour. Just a reminder, if you're trying to get a hold of us at 660 Dewitt Boulevard, our phones are still out, so 494-7500 will not be working, but we are taking calls at 406-565-2074. We'll keep you updated if our phone issue does get resolved. Once again, that number, 406-565-2074. In particular, if you're having questions about stuff for the bus, you can reach us there. 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
1: From ABC News, I'm Michelle Franzen. The battle over reopening the Strait of Hormuz heating up. President Trump claiming that the Strait is now U.S. territory. Iran says it controls the shipping waterway. ABC News contributor and former U.S. ambassador to NATO, Doug Lute, says the U.S. has few options to end the war.
2: The options are escalate and try to convince the other side that we can induce pain that is intolerable. And of course, Iran holds that option as well. Negotiate. But there seems to be so little trust between the two parties now that that seems unlikely.
1: Voters across four states casting ballots today ahead of the midterm elections. In Florida, recent Republican-led redistricting maps are in effect. Those races could determine control in the House and Senate. Wyoming, California, and Alaska are also holding primaries. In Las Vegas, the murder trial continues today in the 1996 drive-by shooting of rapper Tupac Shakur. Dwayne Keefe D. Davis is the only person charged with his murder. ABC's Alex Stone is tracking the case.
3: They're getting into the autopsy, graphic photos in court, identifying features, his face, his tattoos, where the bullets went in and out of his body, a medical examiner showing how the autopsy was done. Even though those who did it are no longer alive and no longer working for the Clark County Medical Examiner's Office, but describing what the report says, getting into some of the videos from MGM the night of the murder when there was a fight leading up to the shooting. They're going into all of this evidence.
1: His defense has a published admission that he had a role in the killing was just a false confession. Google announced it is buying a gigantic set of internal Spirit Airlines data for $10 million, all to feed its AI models and improve products. Google stated it will not receive any personal information from the data and that a third party will scrub any identifiable information beforehand. On Wall Street, stocks ended lower for the day. You're listening to ABC News.
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1: In Massachusetts, defense attorneys are calling witnesses in the Lindsay Clancy trial. The mother, on trial for killing her three young children, but says she suffered from postpartum psychosis and did not get proper medical treatment.
9: Losing ground. Mm-hmm. We're hearing these text messages between Lindsay Clancy and her former mother-in-law where they're struggling with what to do about these medications, which Clancy's blaming for worsening her symptoms. Some of the messages, I'm not okay, I'm terrified of taking the meds tonight. I was never ever this depressed. It was brought on by the medication. And that's exactly the point that defense lawyers have been hammering at, and prosecutors, for whatever reason, are eliciting it with their questions.
1: ABC's Peter Haralambos. ABC News has filed a lawsuit against the FCC, arguing that early broadcast renewal proceedings against local stations owned by the company are a violation of the First Amendment.
10: The complaint filed in U.S. District Court for the District of Columbia states that the company had no choice but to seek redress for the administration's blatant retaliation against its news coverage and editorial decisions. The ABC lawsuit goes on to say that the FCC has targeted the company because of the content of its broadcast, and that the FCC's intervention is an extraordinary assault on free speech. The FCC responding, saying in a statement, all broadcasters have a legal obligation to operate in the public interest, even Disney. Sherry Preston, ABC News.
1: Another round of severe storms targeting parts of the Midwest, still dealing with floodwaters from a week of storms. Michelle Franzen, ABC News.
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14: There was our ABC News on KBOW. Taking a look at our weather forecast. Afternoon, chance of showers and thunderstorms. Daytime high of 77. Rain lasting, looks like, until about 9 o'clock with an overnight low of 46. Wednesday, sunny with a high of 81. Thursday, sunny with a high of 86. Friday, sunny and high of 86 as well. Currently here in the mining city. Still cloudy. Looks like some rain, especially to our north. 74 degrees and 11 mile an hour winds coming out of the west. 77 degrees in Wise River. 80 degrees in Dillon and Melrose. 71 in Basin. I can't think of a better way to start our 3 o'clock hour than Toby Keith. And as we send you back to the 90s, which should have been Cowboy.

0: go by. It's Keith Urban on your hometown station. We are continuing through this Tuesday. Just a reminder that you can sign up to be a sports official because the Montana Official Association was in a party line today, and they do need some more officials. 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

0: Blake Shelton, Trace Atkins, getting us all into a little trouble with that hillbilly bone deep inside. 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
1: Good afternoon. With the information that you need at 3:30, I'm Morgan Griffin. News This Hour is being brought to you as serviced by Hoyle Fine Jewelry. The Butte Silver Bow Council of Commissioners is set to vote on increased sewer rates in the city county's budget during its meeting tomorrow evening. For at least a third year in a row, Metro Sewer service rates are set to increase by 3% and $10.88 to the annual rate, and taking it to $373.70. Increases for multifamily and commercial buildings will vary based on the number of units assessed, Finance and Budget Director Karen Hasler said last week. Montana Standard reports that in total, Butte Silver Bow anticipates spending about $157 million during fiscal year 2027. Of that, $81.28 million will come from tax-supported funds. Hasler explained earlier this month, city county then would need to collect just more than $35.65 million in property taxes to balance the budget as it was drafted. Butte Silver Bow anticipated levying 355 mills to balance its budget, which is 18 mills less than it levied for the fiscal year 2026 budget. A Shelby man denied charges this morning that he sent Missoula law enforcement after three people with false reports that they robbed him at gunpoint linked to a standoff at the Southgate Mall in early July. Angelo Pat Reed Gowdy, age 34, appeared via Zoom from the Missoula County Jail before Judge Jason Marks in Missoula County District Court. He was charged on July 15th with criminal endangerment and three felony counts of false reporting of felony to law enforcement. He pleaded not guilty to all charges. Montana State reports that Gowdy told officers that three people had stolen his truck at gunpoint en route from Butte to Missoula, but charging documents state he agreed to trade the truck for bail money and lied to get his truck back. Gowdy's next court appearance is scheduled for October 20th at 9 a.m. His bail was set at $250,000. One of the legislature's most powerful members could be replaced on the general election ballot against his will by his longtime friend after a Monday night vote. A 12-member subcommittee of the Montana Republican Party convened by Zoom on August 17th and chose Ted Cronenbusch, a chairman of the Ponderay County Republican Central Committee and retired businessman, to replace Lou Jones, a Republican from Conrad, in the race for Senate District 9. Cronenbusch and Jones have been close friends for more than 50 years. The Montana Free Press reports the vote to replace Jones was spurred by a legal opinion on the state's term limit law issued last week by Montana Republican Attorney General Asa Knutson that effectively blocked Jones from being eligible to run for the state Senate this election cycle. Jones has served in the legislature for more than two decades. The maneuver is the latest development in years' worth of ideological infighting among Montana Republicans. It arrived as a lawsuit on a new term limit interpretation is still playing out in court, and the deadline for finalizing the November ballot approaches, meaning that it's possible that Jones remains on the ballot despite Monday night's vote. KBOW News Time is 3:33.

low 46. Wednesday, sunny with high of 81. Thursday, sunny and high of 86. Currently here in Butte, cloudy, a little bit more blue sky poking out, especially to our northwest there. 77 degrees, 79 in Phillipsburg and Kaona Deer Lodge, 80 in Boulder, 83 degrees in Helena. With the information that you need at 3:35, I'm Morgan Griffin. 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

0: 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That was Horses Are Faster, The Pride of Wyoming, Ian Muncik with it. 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
0: Well, today is Tuesday, August 18th. It's the 230th day of the year. Today is National Fajita Day. In 1590, John White, the governor of Roanoke Island Colony in present-day North Carolina, returned to Roanoke after nearly 3 years abroad, only to find the settlement deserted. The fate of the lost colony truly remains a mystery. In 1914, President Woodrow Wilson issued his Proclamation of Neutrality, aiming at keeping the United States out of World War I. It was on this day in 1920, the 19th Amendment to the Constitution, guaranteeing Americans women's right to vote, was ratified as Tennessee became the 36th state to approve it. In 1958, Vladimir Nabokov's novel Lolita was published in the United States. In 1963, James Meredith became the first black student to graduate from the University of Mississippi. In 1969, the Woodstock Music and Art Fair in Bethlehem, New York, wound to a close after 3 nights with a mid-morning set by Jimi Hendrix. In 2004, in Athens, Paul Hamm won the men's gymnastics all-around Olympic gold medal by the closest margin ever. In an event, controversy followed after it discovered that a scoring error cost Yang Tae-young of South Korea the title. And finally, in 2005, a judge in Wichita, Kansas, sentenced the BTK serial killer Dance Raider to 10 consecutive life terms, the maximum the law would allow. Birthdays for today. We got drummer Dance Elliott, a foreigner, who is 76. There is comedian actor Dance Leary, who is 69. You have singer Zach Malloy of the Nixons, who is 58. There is actor Edward Norton, 57. Christian Slater is also 57. Caitlin Olsen from It's Always Sunny is 51. Adam Sandberg from Saturday Night Live fame is 48. Guitarist Brad Terzi of Old Dominion is also 47. That has been our time capsule for today, brought to you as a service by Hash Chiropractic. Now listen to guitarist Brad Terzi here of Old Dominion with Megan Maroney as well with Can't Break Up Now.

0: Happy birthday once again to Brad Terzi there of Old Dominion, Megan Maroney accompanying them. We have another duet coming up next with a brand new one from Elle Langley. Stick around to hear her and Co Wetzel.
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0: It's the latest duet from Elle Langley, this time with Co Wetzel. Feeling a little jaded, I'm sure this one will hit the top of the charts too. 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

0: Joe Wetzel and L. Langley Jaded on your hometown station. We are headed towards 4 o'clock, but not before we send you over to Andy Schwab, who has today's Ag Headlines.
1: Good afternoon, everyone. Andy Schwab here from the Northern Ag Network with today's Ag Headlines. Cargill workers at the Fort Morgan, Colorado beef packing plant have approved a new 5-year labor agreement, which ends a 3-month dispute between the labor union and Cargill itself. Employees are expected to return to work on August 24th, with beef processing resuming the week of September 7th. Now, the plant previously processed about 4,700 head of cattle a day, and Cargill says their operations will resume in phases, emphasizing employee and food safety. The union representatives say the agreement provides job security and establishes employment terms moving forward. Of course, this could also help soften the blow that some cattle feeders are feeling across the Midwest after Tyson Foods announced last week that they're closing their Joslyn, Illinois beef packing plant. Well, North Dakota officials came together today to activate the Livestock Water Supply Assistance Program as drought conditions intensify across the Peace Garden State. North Dakota Governor Kelly Armstrong and Ag Commissioner Doug Goering joined the State Water Commission in approving $2 million for cost-share assistance on livestock water projects. Eligible producers can receive up to 65% per project for items including wells, rural water connections, pipelines, and pasture taps. And we have that full story and details on our website, northernag.net.
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0: Dwight Yoakam, Guitars, Cadillacs, as we are dancing away through the 4 o'clock hour. We're going to give you something about the summer and holding on to it coming up next. 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
1: 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Butte Silver Bow Council and Commissioners set to vote on increased sewer rates in City County's budget during its meeting on Wednesday evening. For at least the third year in a row, Metro Sewer Services rates are set to increase by 3% and $10.88 to the annual rate and take it to $373.70. Increases for multifamily and commercial buildings will vary based on the number of units assessed, according to Finance and Budget Director Karen Hassler. The Montana State reports that in total, Butte Silver Bow anticipates spending about $157 million during fiscal year 2027. And of that, $81.28 million will come out of tax-supported funds. Hassler explained earlier this month, the city county will need to collect just more than $35.65 million in property taxes to balance the budget. As it is drafted, Butte Silver Bow anticipates levying 355 mills to balance the budget, which is 18 mills less than it levied for its fiscal year 2026 budget. A Shelby man denied charges this morning that he sent Missoula law enforcement after three people with false reports that they robbed him at gunpoint, leading to a standoff at Southgate Mall in early July. Angelo Pat Reed Gowdy, age 34, appeared via Zoom for the Missoula County Jail before Judge Jason Marks in Missoula County District Court. He was charged on July 15th with criminal endangerment and three felony counts of falsely reporting a felony to law enforcement. He pleaded not guilty to all charges. Montana Standard reports that Gowdy told officers that three people had stolen his truck at gunpoint en route from Butte to Missoula, but charging documents state that he agreed to trade the truck for bail money and lied to get his truck back. Gowdy's next court appearance is scheduled for October 20th at 9 a.m. His bail is set at $250,000. One of the legislature's most powerful members could be replaced on the general election ballot against his will by his longtime friend after Monday night vote. A 12-member subcommittee of the Montana Republican Party convened via Zoom on August 17th and chose Ted Cronenbusch, chairman of the Ponderay County Republican Central Committee and retired businessman, to replace Representative Lou Jones, a Republican from Conrad, in a race for Senate District 9. Cronenbusch and Jones have been close friends for more than 50 years. The Montana Free Press reports that the vote to replace Jones was spurred by a legal opinion on state term limit law issued last week by Montana Republican Attorney General Austin Knutson that effectively blocked Jones from being eligible to run for the state Senate this election cycle. Jones has served in the legislature for more than two decades. The maneuver is the latest development in years' worth of ideological infighting among Montana Republicans. It arrived as a lawsuit on the term limit interpretation and is still playing out in court. A deadline for finalizing the November ballot approaches. I mean, it is possible that Jones remains on the ballot despite Monday night's vote. KBOW News Time is 4:33.
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1: 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Now taking a look at our weather forecast this afternoon. Chances of thunderstorms till about 9 o'clock. Daytime high of 77. Wind gusts around 20 miles an hour, also lasting into the evening.

0: Whitley from 1989 with I'm Over You. As I don't know about you, but almost over this day, excited to get out and enjoy the beautiful weather that we're having, especially because there's no rain right now. Enjoy the last couple days of summer. Hope that you're having just the best day. Excited to get out at 5 o'clock as well. Meet you on the other side of the break with the King of Country.
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3: From ABC News, I'm Dave Packer. It's primary day in Wyoming, Alaska, and Florida. That state has new congressional maps and what could be a history-making gubernatorial primary. ABC News political director Avery Harper.
4: The Congressman Byron Donalds, he has the endorsement of President Trump on the Republican side. If he is to win in November, he could be the first black governor to represent Florida. And on the Democratic side, there is a favorite in David Jolly. He is a former Republican who became a Trump critic and switched parties. Regardless of what happens, I think for Democrats, this is an uphill battle, even a long shot in a state that shifted so sharply to the right in recent years.
3: There's also a runoff election in California. A new map posted by President Trump on social media claims the Strait of Hormuz is now U.S. territory. The president also says the U.S. blockade there remains in full force and effect, and that he could make the strait a U.S. territory soon.
5: We heard a very forceful response from the Iranians just about the state of negotiations. They say the Strait of Hormuz will not open until the U.S. blockade is lifted, until the frozen assets are released, until they're able to sell oil again, and also they say until the threats and military options are off the table.
3: ABC's Karen Travers. The police manhunt for a masked suspect terrorizing men and women in Philadelphia. He's covering his face, at times wearing a Chucky mask. But Jamaica says she sized up the suspect and instead of running, decided to turn and confront him.
6: I could tell that he wasn't armed. He had a phone in one hand and clearly couldn't fight. So that's whenever I kicked him in the chest, and then he stumbled back and then he ran away.
3: ABC parent company Disney's filed a lawsuit against the Trump administration's FCC, saying Chairman Brendan Carr's threat to pull station licenses before they expire is a brazen attempt to chill constitutionally protected rights to free speech. The FCC responding, saying in a statement, all broadcasters have a legal obligation to operate in the public interest, even Disney. You're listening to ABC News.
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3: The co-founder of ESPN has died. Bill Rasmussen was 93. Rasmussen and his son Scott came up with the idea of a network carrying sports around the clock. The CDC says the rate of vaccine exemptions for American kindergartners has reached a record high.
11: Most exemptions are actually non-medical reasons, such as religious exemptions. And it comes as the country is dealing with a record-breaking year for measles cases in the last 35 years. The CDC says the percentage of kindergartners getting the MMR vaccine, which protects against measles, mumps, and rubella, slipped to 92.4%. And that is below the 95% experts say is needed to maintain that herd immunity.
3: ABC's Rhiannon Alley. The infant at the center of a surrogacy dispute in Texas has undergone open-heart surgery.
12: When the fetus McKenna West was carrying was diagnosed with a serious heart condition, the parents who had hired her as their surrogate opted for an abortion. West refused, came to Texas, and gave birth last week.
13: Even though he's not biologically mine, he knows me, and to him, I am his mother.
12: The parents' attorney confirmed that the baby, whose legal name is Rumi, had his first surgery yesterday. McKenna West plans to push for custody of the baby, whom she calls Gabriel. Jim Ryan, ABC News in Dallas-Fort Worth.
3: As Colombia recovers from last week's earthquake, singer Shakira is pledging to help rebuild at least 10 schools in a remote region of her home country. Shakira emphasized the importance of rebuilding schools to secure children's futures. Dave Packer, ABC News.
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16: Good afternoon, everyone. That was ABC News at the top of the hour here on a lovely Tuesday afternoon. 77 degrees, partly sunny in the mining city, and 11 mile per hour wind. It's nice to be back in the studio after my long weekend. We'll have a more extensive forecast when Jeff comes back up in a few moments, but right now it's time for our Ag News and Market News Summary by Coulter here on KBOW.
17: It's time now for today's Market News Summary here on the Northern Ag Network. I'm Coulter Brown. Well, cattle futures just narrowly higher for the most part today, not getting as much support as we would have thought from news that the Fort Morgan processing plant will be reopening as workers have been locked out since April. Now, that will help to absorb some of the lost processing capacity with the closure of the Tyson, Illinois plant last week, but didn't have a huge effect on the market today, just a little bit higher with October live cattle up 15 cents at 218.92, December 219.20 up 80. Feeder cattle for September 40 cents higher at 333.35, October 326.32 up 97 cents. Northern Livestock Video held their early fall preview Monday with over 50,000 head offered. Prices did reflect the pressure we've seen over the last month. Averages down $25 to $40 a hundredweight, but still above year-ago levels, and that's with a feeder board that's $25 under where it was this time last year. 5 to 5.5 weight steers sold $460 to $5, average at $477. Upper 5 weights average $453, and 6 weight steers from $4 to $430.
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17: After a pretty strong push higher the last couple of sessions, the grain market fell victim to profit-taking, especially for winter wheat. Today, the September KC contract down 15 cents at 743, December 758 down 13 and a quarter. September Chicago wheat 10 and a quarter lower at 664, December at 681 down 8 cents. Spring wheat just a skosh higher, up a penny and a quarter for September at 676, December spring wheat 703 up 0.75 cents. In the corn, the September contract down 1.75 at 463, December 488 down a penny and a half, and soybeans for September just a quarter cent lower, staying at $12 even. For the Northern Ag Network, I'm Coulter Brown.
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0: There's two fierce singers there, Miranda Lambert and Carrie Underwood with Something Bad on KBOW, and it is time for Today in Women's Sports.
1: Westwood One presents Today in Women's Sports. Smell unstoppable all day long. Try Unstoppable's laundry scent boosters for as low as $5. We'd like to salute Diana Taurasi, who had her number 3 jersey retired by the Phoenix Mercury over the weekend. The basketball legend played all 20 seasons of her WNBA career with the Mercury. She won Rookie of the Year in 2004, was named the league MVP in 2009, and led Phoenix to all 3 of the franchise's championships. Taurasi earned 10 all WNBA first-team selections and won the league's scoring title 5 times. Taurasi is arguably the greatest women's basketball player of all time, and now her jersey has been further immortalized by the Mercury.
2: The loyalty that you have given me is something that I will take with me forever in my whole life. I can never repay you all the love, the memories that you've given me. I feel like a true Phoenician, and I forever will be grateful. I love you guys. Thank you so much.
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7: Time for The Score on KBOW, brought to you as serviced by CCCS of Butte. Starting on the local side of sports, and we are going to start down there in Bozeman, because in 5 full seasons, as Montana State's head coach Brett Vegan has crafted quite the resume that few of his non-Power 4 contemporaries can match. Never speak for themselves, Vegan is 61-12 overall, a winning percentage of .836. He was also 37-3 in Big Sky Conference games with 3 league titles. Bobcats are 12-3 in the postseason and have made 3 trips to the FCS National Championship game under Vegan, where, of course, last year they won over Illinois State to capture the program's first title in 41 years. Clearly, Vegan has taken something that's already good at Montana State and made it great. In entering 2026, Bobcats are picked to win the Big Sky again and are ranked number 1 in the national FCS polls, odds on favor to repeat as national champs as well. But that comes with a chance for upward mobility. In each of the past 2 years, Vegan was reportedly in the mix for more lucrative jobs in the FBS, first at Washington State, then at Oregon State just last season. Both now are in the Pac-12. Vegan's name will remain hot, but his focus apparently is still on here and now. Illumina wins record, a national title defense, and Montana State coaching legacy that is becoming untouchable. Now, let's jump here local and Butte High. As Butte High athletics are starting this week with golf today. Varsity will be at Fairmont all day. Then on Friday, whole lot of scrimmages. Flag football will be at 2 at Naranchi. Volleyball from 2 to 5 o'clock. Up there in BHS Gym. Cross country is going to finish at Naranchi at 3 o'clock. Soccer will be at Naranchi with boys at 4, girls at 5:15. Then all finishes with football with a scrimmage at 7 o'clock. Back with the national side after this.
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7: On the national side of sports, we will start in San Diego, as the sale of the Padres has become approved by the rest of the owners in the MLB ball clubs yesterday, the league announced. Approval remains contingent upon the closing of the transaction, which is expected over the next couple weeks. The new ownership group has been headed up by control person Jose Feliciano and his wife and business partner Kwanzaa Jones. Padres were formerly run by Pierre Seidler until his death in 2023. Control of the team after his passing fell to the rest of the family. Sale came in at a valuation $3.9 billion, which beats the previous record $2.4 billion that Steve Cohen paid for the Mets. Seidler-led group paid for the Padres in $800 million in 2012. It's the seventh largest sale of a North American sports team ever, and the largest just earlier this week as the Lakers were sold for $12 billion. College football news, as North Carolina has named veteran transfer Billy Edwards Jr. as Tarz Hill's starting quarterback for the opener against TCU in Ireland. Edwards, age 23, won a battle with Miles O'Neill, a transfer for Texas A&M, with familiarity with new Tar Heels offensive coordinator, who we also know here in Montana, Bobby Petrino. Edwards started his career back in 2021 when he redshirted at Wake Forest. He was granted a sixth year of eligibility after medical redshirt from his time at Wisconsin last year as he got hurt on non-contact play in Badgers season opener. And finishing up with a fun story from Major League Baseball as history was made over the weekend. There was never in the long and celebrated history of baseball been a better debut than the one that Cardinals outfielder Joshua Baez authored on Saturday at Wrigley Field, as Baez became the first player ever to go deep in his first three play appearances of a career. 23-year-old got things started with a bang, pulverizing the 0-0 pitch of his first at-bat at 449 feet over the batter's eye in dead center. That sent the Cardinals dugout into a frenzy, but it's just a start. Baez went yard again. His second trip to the dish, a savvy veteran, Matthew Boyd, tried to sneak a full count changeup past him. The slugger turned it into a souvenir, pulling the offering down the left field line over the ivy and into the seats, and he was not done. With a runner on first at the top of the sixth, Baez got the better of Boyd yet again, poking an outer half slider in the front row and right. Three at-bats, three home runs, all to different parts of the park, is a debut beyond anyone's wildest dreams. And there has been our score for today, brought to you as service by CCCS of Butte on KBOW.
0: 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And now for the KBOW weather with staff meteorologist Jeff Womack, brought to you by Columbus Plaza and Highland View Manor.
9: A few area showers and then mostly cloudy skies before we look to clear out overnight tonight and temperatures back down into the 40s with clear skies back. And it won't be long until that heat starts to come back in here on us. And how long we can keep the air quality clean, it's kind of up in the air right now. But we will have some nice sunshine as we go into Wednesday and Thursday. Temperatures a little bit above average as well. Some storms are going to be back by the weekend, but more sunshine as we head into next week. Thing is, still very dry around here, so any moisture would be helpful. But we're going to have to wait until this weekend. The thing is, though, if you're having to do some outdoor things and don't want to worry about dodging those late-in-the-day pop-up showers, well, the day for you is going to be tomorrow, all the way through Friday. We're into this dry trend. Now, most of the storm activity is going to be across the Midwest once again as we look around the country. And also, the Northern Plains getting slightly cooler temperatures with some spotty storms. While we're looking at temperatures to build around our area, the real heat's going to be across the desert Southwest and the South Plains. Luckily, we won't be in for any of that. We'll take a look at our forecast details coming your way next.
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9: Anaconda, clearing skies, 47 overnight tonight, wall-to-wall sunshine to get ready for Wednesday, and 82. A little hotter Thursday and Friday. We're back in the upper 80s. A few extra clouds on Friday. Thunderstorms arrive as we get into Saturday. Don't know if there's going to be all that much moisture to them, though, unfortunately. We're dry again on Sunday with 79, low 80s back Monday and Tuesday. And then for Deer Lodge tonight, mostly clear skies. Wind still wrestling around there, about 10 to 15 with an occasional gust of 20. As we get into Wednesday, winds relax, sun shines out. We're at 82, 88 late on Thursday, and then upper 80s on Friday. Chance some showers in here on Saturday. Our highs still pretty warm, though, in the mid-80s. Sunshine and low 80s for Sunday. And then for Whitehall, overnight tonight, a chance of storms with then clearing skies. Wind still right up there for Wednesday with wind gusts at 20 and a high of 86. Low 90s for us on Thursday, and then right near 90 again on Friday with some storms on Saturday. Highs, mid-80s. Mid-80s on Sunday, but drier. Wall-to-wall sunshine, 84. Now for Butte, 46 overnight tonight with clearing skies. Low 80s for Wednesday. Sunshine back with us on Thursday. And then for Friday, we'll top her off at 86. Thunderstorms again on Saturday with highs in low 80s. A little cooler Sunday and Monday with the upper 70s. Partly cloudy Tuesday. Maybe a stray shower. And a high of 81. I'm meteorologist Jeff Womack. That's the KBOW Copper 94 weather.
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0: Good afternoon. With the information you need at 5:30, I'm Catherine Manns. The news this hour is being brought to you as a service of Doc Saloon. 50 years after voters consolidated Butte Silver Bow into a city-county government, residents will decide whether to update the charter on their general election ballots. In a final report adopted in July, the Butte Silver Bow Local Government Study Commission recommended shrinking the Council of Commissioners and doing away with the chief executive position in favor of a city-county manager, among other things. The Montana Standard reports that under the study commission's recommendations, voters could shrink the Council of Commissioners from 12 to 4 and add a mayor to help guide policy decisions in the city-county. The commissioners and mayor would serve as full-time salaried city-county employees. Commissioners would come from four districts, while the mayor would be elected countywide. Should voters want to hire a city-county manager, doing so would nix the city-county's chief executive position, an elected office that has existed since voters consolidated the government. Devin G. Bissell, 34, of Helena, was reportedly in an altercation with another man near Galaxy Lane and Milky Way just after 9 p.m. Sunday. The Montana Standard reported that when officers arrived, Bissell was reportedly not in a cooperative mood. He made a few threats to one police officer, bit another, and threatened to slit the injured officer's throat. Once in the patrol car, he allegedly was kicking the doors and windows. His bad behavior led to him being jailed for criminal mischief, obstructing a peace officer, assault on a peace officer causing bodily injury, disorderly conduct, making threats, and probation violation. And another fire story at the moment. A wildland fire near Ennis is now contained after burning an estimated 12 and a half acres this morning. The fire broke out in Dry Creek Trail area. Crews from the Madison Valley Rural Fire Department arrived to find an active fire and immediately began extinguishing the flames. Firefighters also focused on protecting nearby homes. Officials evacuated several homes as a precaution. KBZK reported that the fire size and location prompted calls for backup, and multiple agencies responded to help bring it under control. Firefighters worked throughout the afternoon to stop the spread. Officials say no one was hurt. Crews will keep equipment in the area overnight and continue to monitor the scene. Firefighters will also mop up any remaining hot spots. According to county officials, DNRC and Forest Service arrived at 9 a.m. this morning to assist with the mop-up. KBOW News Time is now 5:33.
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0: The University of Montana's Washington Grizzly Stadium hosted its third consecutive year of summer concerts, with ticket sales for the two headliners this year totaling more than $6 million. Post Malone and Jelly Roll sold about 18,000 tickets for their July 21st show, earning about $4 million, and about 16,000 concertgoers bought tickets for Luke Bryan and Jason Aldean's concert on August 1st, earning more than $2 million. Last summer, Shania Twain was there and sold about 17,000 tickets, bringing in under $2 million as the only performer in 2025. The Montana Standard reports that that's according to the spokesperson, of University of Montana, Dave Kuntz, who said the reason revenue are approximate values is because there are differences with each show that make it apples to oranges to compare. Ticketing revenues go toward the artist and the promoters, Logjam Presents and Live Nation, but the university keeps ancillary revenues like concessions and parking. Okay. Not a bad thing. I think there's a concert this weekend at the MSU, and that's the Clay. My brain just froze. I'll think of it in a second. 77 degrees, mostly sunny in our fair city here. 9 mile per hour winds, as Jeff said, we're still anticipating some glorious, glorious days. Not too hot, honestly. 70s, low 80s, and evenings cooler, partly cloudy, with around 46. With the information you need at 5:35, I'm Catherine Manns. The news this hour has been brought to you as a service of Doc's Saloon. 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

0: Well, obviously I'm the problem if I didn't get that cue right. Hey, if anybody's trying to call in, just to let you know, I'm having some difficulty with hearing individuals when they call. So I know that the big bosses and everybody are working on that. It has something to do with the carrier and a couple other people in this community that are also experiencing some sort of a weird power outage thingy. So I'm not ignoring you. I did see the phone light up a couple of times a few moments ago, and I answered, and I didn't hear anyone. So I do apologize, but I cannot hear what you're saying. So whenever I see the phones blow up, I'll let y'all know. I see it. I try, and hopefully we'll get this sorted out. Because we can't even play the big spin because I can't get anybody on the phone. But anyway, we're looking forward to getting this all cleared up in a matter of time, very shortly. Okay, but in the meantime, oh, I have something else I'm supposed to say, though. Supposed to also remind everyone that the United Way of Butte and Anaconda need your help. They're looking for shopping buddies to take part in the Dress a Child program this Thursday. This is an important program that provides clothing for kids and struggling families in our community. If you're able and interested, call the United Way today. It's 782-1255. That sounds like a great way to help a child that might need, you know, maybe some warm clothing or some nice clothing for school or other community events and just brighten their day. You know, who doesn't like a little retail therapy? All right, on KBOW, that's what we got going on right now.
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0: Chris Young with I'm Coming Over. And I just want to remind you one more time that if you can, by any means, come over to the United Way of Butte and Anaconda. They need your help on Thursday. They're looking for shopping buddies. Who doesn't like a little retail therapy? And you could be part of it. 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KBOW, we'll have more music after these messages.
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